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2: The parents of one of two girls raped by two teenage boys in Hampshire say their daughter's life has been changed forever. In May, the 15-year-olds escaped a custodial sentence. But yesterday, the Court of Appeal ruled that was unduly lenient and said the 15-year-olds should be detained for 4 years. We've revoiced the words of the father of one of the victims.
3: I don't think she'll ever be 100% confident, which is a shame. She's a bright girl and she still, thankfully, has the rest of her life ahead of her. But I have a distinct feeling it will be a life that will always have a taint on.
2: Legislation's being pushed through later, allowing pubs in England and Wales to open until 5 a.m. on Monday. It's to allow England fans the chance to watch Mexico at the World Cup overnight. A Married at First Sight UK cast member has been questioned on suspicion of rape. The man was arrested and bailed after allegations were made in a documentary in May. Three people have denied any wrongdoing. Police are warning fake cash is making a comeback in the UK, with scammers openly selling it online. Last year, the value of fake notes the Bank of England recovered was £4 million, nearly double that of the year before. Music and sports star Taylor Swift and Travis Kelce are expected to tie the knot today at Madison Square Gardens in New York. Speculation's been growing for months, with more than 1,000 guests expected at the celebrations. Author and journalist Kate Wills told us who she expects to be on the guest list.
4: Graham Norton has been spotted at JFK this week. Taylor's famous for her celebrity friendship group. So Selena Gomez, the Haim girls, Gigi Hadid, Emma Stone, they're all close friends of hers, so yeah, we can expect them in attendance too.
2: As Spain have cruised through to the last 16 of the World Cup, they completed a 3-0 victory over Austria in Los Angeles, with two goals from Mikel Olifabel and one from Tottenham's Pedro Porro. That's the latest. I'm Chris Milligan.
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2: Andy Burnham's pledging to stick to Labour's 2024 general election manifesto, but says there's room for movement on tax. The party promised not to increase levies on working people, including national insurance, income tax and VAT. The man expected to be the next Prime Minister told LBC his plans.
3: If you take business rates, I believe there is a case for higher business rates on warehouses and the major developments we see on the outskirts of our cities, so that we can cut business rates for pubs, and I've proposed a 20% cut.
2: Mr. Burnham also pledged to fund defence spending plans in full. The families of two girls raped by two teenagers in separate attacks in Hampshire say they're deeply grateful the boys have now been given custodial sentences. It's after the Court of Appeal ruled the punishment handed down to them in May was unduly lenient. Pubs and bars in England and Wales will be able to stay open until 5 a.m. on Monday. The government's pushing through law which will allow England supporters to watch the World Cup round of 16 match with Mexico starting at 1 a.m. Jason Cleary runs the Hod Carrier in Leamington Spa.
4: But not just for the pub itself, it's just in general. It's a community pub. We've had over 100 people here every game and the atmosphere is just amazing. And to be able to do that and to be able to celebrate, it's just once every 4 years. It's just an opportunity to sing. When England score, you hug a stranger.
2: A charity's warning osteoporosis patients are facing a postcode lottery of care. The Royal Osteoporosis Charity claims diagnosis rates in England have stalled because the government's been too slow to introduce new fracture liaison services across the country. Music and sports stars Taylor Swift and Travis Kelce are expected to tie the knot today at Madison Square Gardens in New York. Speculation has been building for months with more than 1,000 guests expected at the celebrations. And the hopes of British success in the singles competition at Wimbledon lay solid. With Arthur Ferry, he beat Otto Vertinen. That's the latest. I'm Chris Finnegan.
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2: Andy Burnham says he'll stick by Labour's 2024 election manifesto, but insists there's room for movement on tax. He suggested increasing business rates on warehouses and major developments in order to cut taxes for pubs and some high street businesses. The man expected to be the next Prime Minister is also promising to fund defence spending plans in full. Here's our chief political correspondent, John Craig.
3: He admitted in his interview that he was not told about the huge black hole. Estimates range from 5 billion to 15 billion in defence spending. He said, "I didn't have all the details. I wasn't in the discussions."
2: The families of two girls raped in Hampshire say they're deeply grateful after the Court of Appeal increased their attackers' sentences. Two 15-year-old boys were spared custody in May, a decision judges have ruled was unduly lenient. They've now been given 4 years' detention. The government's passing emergency legislation later to allow pubs and bars across England and Wales to stay open for the Three Lions' next World Cup match. They'll face Mexico on Monday at 1 a.m. There's a warning, fake cash scams are on the rise. The value of recovered English fake notes dropped from £10 million in 2019 to £2 million in 2024. But last year, that figure almost doubled to £4 million. Victoria Cleland is chief cashier at the Bank of England.
4: It looks like a beautiful piece of art, but there's a lot of science buried in it. It's not a victimless crime, and sometimes it's the people who are most vulnerable who are left with the counterfeit notes.
2: Sport now, and Portugal scored in stoppage time to beat Croatia 2-1 and progress to the last 16 of the World Cup. Earlier, Spain comfortably beat Austria 3-0 in Los Angeles. And finally, a new study suggests sitting down for longer than 30 minutes at a time every day may increase our risk of dying from cancer. Researchers at Glasgow University found danger rose with each hour of inactivity. That's the latest. I'm Chris Milligan.
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2: Andy Burnham's pledging to stick to Labour's 2024 general election manifesto, but says there's room for movement on tax. The party promised not to increase levies on working people, including national insurance, income tax and VAT. The man expected to be the next Prime Minister told LBC his plans.
3: If you take business rates, I believe there is a case for higher business rates on warehouses and the major developments we see on the outskirts of our cities, so that we can cut business rates for pubs, and I've proposed a 20% cut.
2: The government's passing emergency legislation later to allow pubs in England and Wales to stay open overnight on Monday so fans can watch the England game. They take on Mexico at the World Cup at 1 a.m. The families of two girls raped by two teenagers in separate attacks in Hampshire say they're deeply grateful the boys have now been given custodial sentences. This after the Court of Appeal ruled the punishment handed down to them in May was unduly lenient. A charity's warning that thousands of lives are being put at risk in England because of a postcode lottery of osteoporosis care. The Royal Osteoporosis Society says ministers need to act faster to roll out early diagnostic centres across England. To sport, and Portugal left it late and survived the late scare to progress to the last 16 of the World Cup. Joe Rawson reports from the US.
4: More late drama at this World Cup as Portugal squeezed through with a 2-1 win over Croatia. Gonçalo Ramos got the critical goal in the 94th minute, but Croatia had a goal ruled out with the last kick of the game by VAR. Cristiano Ronaldo's penalty levelling after Ivan Perisic's opener. They'll play Spain in a clash of neighbours in the last 16 after their 3-0 win over Austria earlier.
2: And Taylor Swift and Travis Kelce are expected to tie the knot today at Madison Square Gardens in New York. More than 1,000 guests are expected at the celebrations. That's the latest. I'm Chris Milligan.
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2: Andy Burnham says he'll stick by Labour's 2024 election manifesto, but insists there's room for movement on tax. He suggested increasing business rates on warehouses and major developments in order to cut taxes for pubs and some high street businesses. The man expected to be the next Prime Minister is also promising to fund defence spending plans in full. Here's our chief political correspondent, John Craig.
3: He admitted in his interview that he was not told about the huge black hole. Estimates range from 5 billion to 15 billion in defence spending. He said, I didn't have all the details. I wasn't in the discussions.
2: The families of two girls raped by two teenage boys say they're deeply grateful and relieved their non-custodial terms were overturned at the Court of Appeal. The 15-year-olds have now been sentenced to 4 years detention for the separate attacks in Hampshire. Pubs and bars in England and Wales will be able to stay open until 5 a.m. on Monday. The government's pushing through law which will allow England supporters to watch the World Cup round of 16 match with Mexico starting at 1 a.m. Police are warning fake cash is making a comeback in the UK with scammers openly selling it online. Last year, the value of fake notes the Bank of England recovered was £4 million. To sport now, and England captain Nat Sivabrunt led from the front as her side reached the Women's T20 World Cup final in style. They beat South Africa by 40 runs. They'll now face Australia in the final on Sunday. Sivabrunt says her 133-run partnership with Heather Knight was vital.
4: There was never any worry about, you know, other people coming in, but Heather and I knew that we had a really important job to do to get our team back on track. The composure that we showed was really important.
2: And finally, in the football, Portugal scored in stoppage time to beat Croatia 2-1 and progressed to the last 16 of the World Cup. In the earlier match, Spain comfortably beat Austria 3-0 in Los Angeles. That's the latest. I'm Chris Milligan.
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go. Let me oh gosh, hang on a minute. I think that's my phone going. That's my alarm going. Let's listen to Freddie Mercury while I switch my alarm off.

All done. How are you doing? It's Thursday, the 3rd of July. Can you believe we're halfway through the year? And how has your year been going so far? Has it been a good year? Are you enjoying the sun? There's so many questions, hey. But it's 60 minutes past six on a Friday, I was going to say Thursday, then Friday, the 3rd of July, 2026. We've got Freddie Mercury living on my own coming up next.

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3: It's Tambourine Friday, where I play my tambourine to change the atmosphere, bring a little bit of extra joy in the studio and around me. Why not? Why not sort of like change the atmosphere? Yeah, no. All right, let's listen to Taylor Swift. I knew it. I knew you.

0: myself with Sunday Riverside Radio. England fans bag another late victory. So basically, is there a campaign for emergency bank holiday so weary nations can finally get to bed? I think not. If you're, I don't know, maybe I'm sort of like a killjoy, which I know that I'm not. But I just feel as though, look, it's probably because I'm used to getting up early and and sometimes I have a late night and I get up early and I just get on with it. Do you know what I mean? So England fans are toasting. So my point of view is different. That's why when I hear people say, I remember someone making an excuse and saying that I can't come because I had to do a women's event. And she kept saying to me, well, one of the excuses was, and I can't stand excuses, and I don't like being around people who make excuses because I don't want to learn it. Right. And so I'm not in contact with that person anymore. They can contact me if they want, but I'm not willing to just be around people that constantly make excuses. You don't want to do something, don't do it. End of story. So one of her excuses was I went to bed about 1 o'clock in the morning and I woke up at 11 and I'm really tired. Something like that. And it's like, I can't comprehend it. I can't understand it. Because sometimes I go to bed at 1 and wake up at 3 and come in here and I get on with it. It's not a good thing to do, right? And I used to do that quite a bit, especially if I'm doing TV stuff and stuff like that. But I know that I either get a nap in the day or just the next day try and get some proper sleep. And it's just a habit that I'm slowly getting out of. Sometimes I may have to do it, but not as regularly as I used to. So I can't sort of understand stuff like that. If you're going to do something and it's a leisure thing, football, right? And luckily you've got a job to pay for. If you're traveling to all these different countries, luckily you've got a job to pay for these things. Do you know what I mean? And so my point of view is different. I don't know what yours is. You're probably thinking, I'm talking a load of rubbish. It's a celebration. Let's have a bank holiday. And it's not an emergency bank holiday. It's not. But there you go. Anyway, I'm terrible sometimes, aren't I? But I'm just saying it. I'm just saying it's England fans are toasting the news pubs will stay open to show the Three Lions late night World Cup showdown on Monday. So basically, number 10 has resisted calls to relax licensing laws. Keir Starmer said last night pubs can stay open until the final whistle, which could be as late as 4 a.m. if the game goes to penalties. So granting venues extra time, he added, football might be coming home, but we're making sure fans don't have to. So welcoming the news, we've got Emma McClarkin of the British Beer and Pub Association said, we all know the best place to watch the match is down the local. I thought it would be at home. Get a few mates over. Get some bevvies in, should I be saying that? Or soft drinks, maybe. Do you know what I mean? And get some fried chicken. So since in the MP was in good cheer, fans called for one-off bank holiday on Monday to help them recover. Some pointed out Scotland got one of their opening game against Haiti last month, but number 10 voted the move. While we back England all the way, the pattern of bank holidays is well established. The Ministry of Housing and Communities, and it continues. Local government said, so on and so forth. So Nick Jones of England Supporters Travel Club backed that move as he doesn't want to waste a bank holiday on a round of 16 game. If you do one, keep it for the day after we win the World Cup, he said. I think we've already got enough bank holidays. Anyway, because in May, we have, how many bank holidays do we have in May? Because we have Easter bank holiday, and then May, we got May Day, and then we have a bank holiday always a Monday after my birthday. Yeah. So we've got three consistent bank holidays, and then we've got June, July, and then we've got August, we've got bank holiday. And I think that is enough. anyway, let's have a look. So Yeah, so one in four fans will throw a sickie on Monday, a poll finds. Well, it's going to be obviously why you're not well. You know, if you've been watching football and then you wake up, so, oh, you know. That might cause an issue for workers. So the secretary, Shadow Culture Secretary, urged all bosses were possible to be flexible about working hours. And it's not just workers who could be dozing off at their desks. School children might struggle too. Yeah, that's the thing. If you're doing a job and it's a vital job where you really need to be focused, it's not really a good idea. Especially if it's putting your own life at risk and other people's, it's not really a good idea. So I think either maybe a day should have been booked off from your holiday, something like that. But, you know, if you've got 20 people in office and 15 people are football fans and there's only 5 people in the office on the Monday, it's not very good though, is it? So there has to be a way around it. I really do think there needs to be a way around it. But there you go. We just have to see what happens, don't we? Okay, let's go to the commercials. I'll update you on travel and weather and then we will continue.
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0: Welcome back to Wake Up Southwest London, Riverside Radio. Let me update you on travel on the Underground. Metropolitan Line, minor delays between Harrow and the Hill and Baker Street while they fix the track fault at Wembley Park. Good service on the rest of the line. Northern Line, minor delays between Camden Town and Morden, northbound only due to an early 40 train in Morden. Good service on the rest of the line. All the other lines are in good service. A brief summary on the weather. Expect a warm, mostly sunny day in southwest London with highs reached around 26°C to 27°C and light winds. It will be dry with very low chances of rain, though you can expect a very high pollen count to prepare. So prepare accordingly if you have hay fever.

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1: Mia Mai is a raising song, singer-songwriter from London whose soulful pop sounds bring a fresh modern edge to the genre. 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Her socials are at mia.mai, which is spelled M-I-A, official.

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3: With a side. Hope the tambourine has woken you up. We've got Alan Warren, passenger playing in the background. I'm going to have to say farewell now. You know, it's coming up to 6:45. We've got the Power Ladies coming up in a moment. I'm back in the studio tomorrow, though, between 5 and 7 a.m. Stay tuned. We've got the Power Ladies coming up, and then we've got Riverside Breakfast after the news and commercials. And then, like always, we've got great shows right throughout the day, so if you can, stay

July. Happy birthday. Have a great day. It's going to be a lovely sunny day today. What a day to have a birthday, hey? And don't forget to make yourself feel special, because like I always say, when other people do, it's a bonus. So whatever it is you're doing today, remember to look after yourself, stay safe, keep cool and hydrated. And remember, we're living large on Riverside Radio.

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1: Good morning. Andy Burnham suggested there's room for movement on Labour's tax plans, though he says he'll stick to its manifesto promises not to raise income tax, national insurance or VAT. The expected next Prime Minister also says he takes funding higher defence spending extremely seriously. The Conservatives say that should come with welfare cuts. But Burnham supporter Labour MP Miatta Van Buller says it's not that simple.
2: If you just cut the support people have, it pushes them into destitution and precarity. If you basically narrow the number of people that get support, that often tends to be quite arbitrary, and you get those edge examples where someone desperately needs it and then they're just left to languish.
1: The government's passing emergency legislation later to allow pubs and bars across England and Wales to stay open for the Three Lions' next World Cup match. They'll face Mexico on Monday at 1 a.m. Community Secretary Steve Reed says it's one of the fastest changes in the law we've seen.
3: We'd already liberalised licensing for the World Cup, but because that hadn't covered the eventuality of England playing so late in the night, we're passing secondary legislation through Parliament amending the Licensing Act so fans can stay out until 5 a.m. That's enough time to cheer England on to victory.
1: The England managers suggested children watch the match and skip school on Monday, but Downing Street insists they should go in. More than 100 people across Europe have been infected by a salmonella outbreak, which has been linked to flavoured instant noodles. Cases have been confirmed in the UK and 13 other countries, with children and young adults worst affected. Food safety officials say investigations are continuing to identify the source of the contaminated products. Forecasters are warning the long-lasting marine heatwave that's been spreading through UK waters this year could reach extreme levels next week. The Met Office says surface waters in northwestern European seas are on average 2 degrees Celsius warmer than usual. They say if that rises with expected hot weather, fish populations and marine life could suffer. And finally, plans to reopen Hammersmith Bridge to road traffic look to have been scrapped. A council report concluded that work repair to the bridge would cost an estimated £300 million. The scale of repairs could effectively amount to a whole new structure. Putney MP Fleur Anderson, who has campaigned for the bridge to be reopened, says this could have been avoided by earlier action.
4: The problem with this, with Hammersmith Bridge, is that when it was handed over to... not to get too party political, but it was Conservative in Hammersmith and Foot. They didn't check the bridge for a long time. Chains of the bridge weren't oiled. The whole thing seized up. And then when, as it moved, as it's meant to move, because it's a suspension bridge, then there were cracks in the pedestals below. Mm. And that's the root cause of all of this. I think there should be one authority for all our bridges in London, so it's not left to local councils with their relatively much smaller budgets. Mm. I will still be absolutely campaigning for the full restoration and restoration of the bus routes, especially from Roehampton and Putney.
1: That was Riverside Reports. I'm Mia Herford, more for you in half an hour.
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7: Good morning, I'm Ava Casey. Here's the weather. There'll be large amounts of cloud today, but it'll stay bright with some sunny spells throughout, especially later this afternoon, while staying mostly dry. Maximum temperatures of 27 degrees, whatever the weather. London's freshest fruit, veg and flowers are always in season at New Covent Garden Market, serving the capital 6 days a week from Nine Elms.
8: 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I work at Bevington Salads. 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We're all competitors in this market. We're all doing the same thing, selling the same produce, but we all work together. You know, we all get the job done together. 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
2: Good morning. Good morning to you on a Friday morning, 3rd of July. It's Riverside Breakfast with me, Ben Hayes.
3: And me, Ava Casey.
2: And Uber Boat by Thames Clippers. Good morning, both
3: good
2: of
3: morning.
2: You. Mia as well.
3: Good morning. Hello.
2: How you guys doing?
3: We're good.
4: Yeah, good, good,
3: there's
4: good.
3: A good energy in the air today.
2: Yeah? Mm-hmm. Yeah, you said before we came in, you were like, this is going to be a good day.
3: I feel it.
2: Good.
3: It's Friday. The Friday feeling.
2: Exactly. Yes. That's right. Well, because the weekend starts now, doesn't it?
3: Mm-hmm.
2: That's what we always say when it's Riverside Friday. Breakfast on a Friday. Friday. For you, that is it's going to turn into some sort of like frat boys or something.
3: Oh my god! Yeah,
2: it's not my son all the time. It's like he keeps going like, oh, like someone's cooking. Like, whoa, like you all these like slang
3: oh
2: terms.
3: God.
2: And I'm like too young for
3: Do
2: that.
3: Do you ever get called unk by your kids?
2: No,
3: you don't.
2: No, no, but we get like bruh, oh. And I'm like, you're 8 years old. Like, respect. yeah, so we get bruh a lot.
3: Imagine
2: we get a lot of that, and we get a lot of like he's saying everything's like offensive.
3: Really?
2: It's like, he's like, oh, or he'll say something like, "Didn't mean to offend." Like,
3: oh
2: offend,
3: so,
2: like, you know.
3: Is he rage baiting you?
2: I think
3: he has no idea.
2: I think all kids rage bait parents. Yeah. It's just part of who
3: and
2: they are, isn't
3: plant
2: it?
3: Plant their youngness in your face.
2: But it is weird when you're like, "Good morning," and he's like, "Bro,
3: what's up, bro?"
2: Yeah, nah, he's not that bad. But you do get it a lot. It's quite funny. Today, we're going to say a big happy birthday to America. Because
3: oh, yes.
2: America, it's the 4th of July tomorrow. And that means America is 250 years old.
3: Wow. Mad. I really feel like they should be older.
2: Yeah, it's quite young in terms of nations.
3: Mm-hmm.
2: But it just got us thinking that maybe we're just going to talk about America today.
3: Yeah.
2: America. and we are going to we want to know if you've been to America.
3: Yeah.
2: Have you been to America? So it's 4th of July tomorrow, when Independence Day.
3: Yeah. Fireworks.
2: Fireworks.
3: Everything.
2: And what's it called? Tailgating.
3: Yeah. Yes. Big state fairs.
2: Exactly. All of that.
3: Mm-hmm.
2: And they have. I mean, totally different holidays, because they have the groundhog, but that's a different day. And then also, I was like, they pardon the turkey, but that's also a different holiday. But we're just going to talk about...
3: I always forget that they pardon the turkey.
2: Oh, so bizarre.
3: That's so weird.
2: But
3: so
2: also,
3: weird.
2: But also the groundhog, when they're like, it's going to be a warm,
3: there's
2: good summer,
3: like 15
2: or
3: more days of rain or something.
2: Yeah, and it pops its head out and does a thing. So bizarre.
3: Oh, I love it.
2: But anyway, we can talk about America.
3: They're so crazy over there. They really are.
2: They are. But we're going to celebrate them.
3: Mm-hmm.
2: And we're also going to do a bit of compare and contrast between UK and US.
3: Oh, yes, yes, yes.
2: And like, who does it better?
3: Yeah.
2: When it comes to like food or music.
3: TV shows.
2: All of that kind of stuff. Celebrities.
3: Mm-hmm.
2: Who's got the best celebrities?
3: That's such a good... That's
2: so
3: true.
2: We're going to do all that throughout the show. But we want to know, have you been to America?
3: Mm-hmm.
2: Have you been? Where have you been? Was it a family holiday? You've got family out there.
3: Oh, true. Yeah.
2: But just let us know. Have you been to America? Get in touch. breakfast@riversideradio.com is the email. Ava, what's the number?
3: You can text us on WhatsApp at 078-7167-0493 or social media at This Is Riverside.
2: That's right. Yeah, get in touch with those. We're also going to be speaking to the Lib Dem London Assembly member, Hina Bukhari, as she is calling for the night tube to be extended for that England match against Mexico in the early hours of Monday morning, which we've just heard about. All the pubs are going to be staying open
3: till 5 a.m.
2: Till 5 a.m.
3: Mm-hmm.
2: You can just stroll right into work, Jason. There you go. for
3: so
2: breakfast
3: true.
2: On Monday.
3: Yeah, walking in straight from the pub on a Monday morning. Imagine.
2: Bro, I tell you what, it'd be the best breakfast show ever. So good. Hina Bukhari is wanting to, she's calling on government to extend the night tube so people can get in and out. We're also going to be speaking to Caitlin Culverhouse-Steadman because Country on the Common is back. So that's going to fit really nicely with our American chat today. So get all your
3: America.
2: Get all your America stuff in.
3: America.
2: breakfast@riversideradio.com. But now let's have a little bit of Ireland's Finest with Niall Horan.
3: Ah.

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1: Your travel update on Riverside Radio.
2: Yes, that's right, 7:15. And let's have a little bit of a look at the travel as well. What have we got going on?
3: My page is not loading.
2: I was going to say, lots of footfall on the Breakfast WhatsApp chat about the Wimbledon, people leaving Wimbledon. And because obviously it's just super, super full and busy. Lots of people going around. I was there this week.
3: Yes.
2: And yeah, it was absolute carnage.
3: How was the traffic in that area?
2: Absolutely carnage.
3: Really?
2: Here we go. Great. I mean, I'm pro the sport. Yeah. but what have we, what have we got?
3: So, what I've got, so we've got the usual traffic on the Wandsworth Bridge in Fulham going northbound just before New King's Road. The travel time there is around 15 minutes and that heads into East Sheen then. That's the usual slow traffic on the South Circular from Roehampton to Chalker's Corner. Yeah, as you just said, there are lots of expected delays due to Wimbledon tennis in the Wimbledon area, with daily closures between 8:30 and 11:30 tonight until late on Sunday, the 12th of July, on roads around the All England Club. If we head out to Twickenham then, there are delays on the Chertsey Road eastbound from Hampton Road West to St Margaret's Road roundabout. The travel time there is around 5 minutes. And then on your way to the airport, there's queuing traffic on the Parkway Southbound just before Junction 3 in Hayes. And then there are, in public transport news, the Eurostar, there are no services to and from Schiphol or Rotterdam on the Eurostar at St Pancras International due to a power cut at Rotterdam Central. So if you're on your way overseas, do check in on that just in case. There are minor delays on the Bakerloo line due to cancellations, and as well as the Metropolitan line between Harrow-on-Hill and Baker Street due to a track fault at Wembley Park. And as always, if we've missed anything or you're stuck anywhere that I haven't mentioned, WhatsApp us on 0787 167 0493.
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0: Nice and early.
1: Buzzing for this
0: morning.
1: One.
0: Pardon?
1: Buzzing for this one.
0: Yeah.
1: I'm excited about this one.
0: Yeah, this is Mia Me. Me and me.
1: Oh,
2: there's a Mia.
0: But a bit. Mate, you're going to sing live on air now.
1: Here we go. Here's the check of the week.
0: Go on, we've stopped the track. What would you sing?
1: Your karaoke song.
2: Yeah. Oh, I want to dance with some.
0: Oh, very good. Very good.
1: That's a good
0: very
1: one.
0: Very good. We'll pass. As in you pass, not we'll pass. Anyway, Mia Me is a rising singer-songwriter from London whose soulful pop brings fresh modern edge to the genre. She returns to Track of the Week. Mia Me's been on a couple of times with Miss Good Enough
1: Ooh.
0: For Now.
1: Ooh.
0: That is the track, that's the title,
1: that's
0: not a Mr.
1: Funny.
0: Men book. Which is an honest take on relationships and being the placeholder girl.
1: Wow. Ooh. Oh, that's a bit sad.
0: You'll have to tell me what that is later. socials at mia.me official, MIA.MI official. This is her track and our track of the week, Miss Good Enough For Now.

0: There we go, Me and Me with Miss Good Enough For Now.
1: That was good.
0: Really
1: I like
0: nice.
1: That.
0: When that kicked in, Mia, you were like,
1: yeah,
0: oh,
1: that's good.
0: That got you. That got you.
1: It was soulful, the right word.
0: It's the kindred spirits of the Mia right there. Mm-hmm. If you'd like to be part of Track of the Week, maybe you've got a connection to one of our four wonderful Southwest London boroughs, get in touch, TOTW@riversideradio.com. 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We want to hear your music. Mm-hmm. We want to play it. So please do get in touch. Coming up later in the show, we're going to be doing Headlines and Headlines.
1: Yes.
0: Sports reporter Robin Davis is going to joining us from the queue at Wimbledon.
1: Sick.
0: So he's going to be phoning
1: in. That's exciting.
0: Which is good. But shortly we're going to be speaking to the Lib Dem London Assembly member, mm-hmm. Hina Bukhari, about the night tube service. That's coming up after this.

0: 40 with Kingston Town, but the time is now 7:31. Let's get some Riverside reports with Mia Herford at 8:30.
1: Good morning. Andy Burnham has hinted that he may change some taxes when he eventually steps into number 10. The man expected to be the next Prime Minister also insists he'd fully fund defence and wouldn't compromise on national security. Forecasters are warning the long-lasting marine heatwave that's been spreading through UK waters this year could reach extreme levels next week. The Met Office says surface waters in northwest European seas are on average 2 degrees Celsius warmer than usual, meaning fish populations and marine life could suffer. A Hammersmith and Fulham Council report shows the cost to repair Hammersmith Bridge to be £300 million, with the scale of repairs potentially amounting to a whole new structure. The council have effectively stopped plans to reopen the bridge to road traffic. Pubs in England and Wales will now be allowed to stay open until 5 a.m. on Monday to watch the Three Lions World Cup clash with Mexico. The game kicks off at 1 in the morning. And Portugal grabbed a late winner during stoppage time to beat Croatia 2-1, making it through to the last 16. Spain comfortably beat Austria 3-0, while Switzerland got past Algeria. That was Riverside Reports. I'm Mia Herford. More for you in half an hour.
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4: Good morning, I'm Ava Casey. Here's the weather. There'll be large amounts of cloud today, but it'll stay bright and dry with some sunny spells throughout, especially later this afternoon. Maximum temperatures of 27 degrees. Whatever the weather, London's freshest fruit, veg and flowers are always in season at New Covent Garden Market, serving the capital 6 days a week from Nine Elms.
5: I'm Luke, manager at Green and Bloom. I've worked here for 12 years now. It's quite a unique place. You have to enjoy it to do the hours, you know what I mean? Otherwise, you just wouldn't want to do that. We've actually just hired Harry, who's 19, so he's just starting now. Well, I started when I was 20. Once you're in, you're here for the long run. From 12 years ago when I started, prices have all changed. But then at the same time, the way you sell flowers and what you're selling totally changes as well. Yeah, always different.
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0: It's Michael Jackson, Black or White. Coming up now, we're going to be talking about England and Mexico and the Night Tube.
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0: Right, time is 7:37 here at Riverside Breakfast with me, Ben Hayes.
4: And me, Ava Casey.
0: And Uber Boat by Thames Clippers. Now, yesterday we were asking you where you'd be watching the England versus Mexico match, which has a 1 a.m. kickoff. Earlier in the day, the government had ruled out extending pub hours so that fans could watch the match. But then a bit later on in the afternoon, they actually announced that pubs could stay open until 5 a.m.
4: Yeah.
0: And now here to speak with us about this is Hina Bukhari, the Lib Dem London Assembly member. Because good morning, Hina.
5: Good morning.
0: Good morning. And you're around this football match that's taking place at 1 a.m. You're doing a call to extend the Night Tube. Is that right?
5: That's right, yeah. I mean, yesterday we actually did call on the deputy mayor to ensure that they pushed the government to keep the pubs open. They did, which was fantastic news, exactly what we wanted. But you know what? As a Liberal, I want people to have the freedom to have fun. And you can't have the freedom to have fun if you can't get home at night. Mm. And that is the issue. We want to make sure that the fans out there can watch the game wherever they want to watch the game and then get home safely. And what better way for the mayor and the TFL to allow that fun to happen than to make sure that we can get the Night Tube extended? Why not?
0: Absolutely. Absolutely. And so what needs to happen then to make that a reality?
5: I think the Mayor of London already has the ability to create the Night Tube in the first place. He now needs to work with TFL. They need to step up. They need to work with the unions. They need to work with the drivers. They need to say, look, this is a once in 4 years opportunity for London to be able to have this opportunity to have fun. It's a chance for London to celebrate, London to show off to the whole world that this is how we do it in this country. And England fans want this opportunity to have this fun. So TFL, step up. Mayor of London, let's do it, and let's get the Night Tube extended for England.
0: Sign me up, Hina. I see that. Obviously, you know, we were talking about a little bit before as a team on air, just sort of about, you know, the workers and things like that, and
4: compensation,
0: or like welfare as well. What are the sort of plans around those who will be, I suppose, missing out on the football because they're working? Is there any sort of discussion around that?
5: You know what? Let's be honest, not everybody is a football fan, and there might actually be a number of people who go, yeah, you know what, I do want to have a bit of extra money. This sounds like a really good opportunity. And if I can get some time off in lieu and another place, another time that I actually want to have time off, then, you know, that's the flexibility of the way we should all be encouraging our work system. So I think there is definitely an opportunity. Like I said, this only happens once every 4 years, and I'm sure that we can pull this off, because let's say that, you know, at the end of the day, I don't want to restrict fun. I'm sure there's people out there who want others to have fun. And can I be really, really honest with you?
0: Please.
5: I'm not actually a football fan. I don't watch football. My husband doesn't watch football. I used to watch football loads as a kid with my dad, and he used to pull out the newspaper, pull out and get out the map and say, right, okay, which country's going to win?
0: And we make
5: predictions. Yeah, I used to love that and would learn all about the different countries. But actually, once I got married, my husband's really into cricket. He loves cricket and not football. And so actually, I'm not in a football household, but my gosh, I'll do anything I can to make sure that everybody else can have fun, because that's what a Liberal's all about, isn't it?
0: Let's just, as you talk about the cricket, because it's the Cricket World Cup that's going on at the moment, and around Oval, obviously last night, it was absolutely round. Wimbledon's going on as well.
5: Love it.
0: Super busy. So is there just more, actually, that needs to happen in London for these big sporting events? Like, is there more that can be done with TFL and with local councils? Because actually, the football that's going to be going on, that's happening in Mexico. But what about right here in London? What else could we do to make...
5: We've got a nightmare situation with Wimbledon and the district line, and I know that my colleague Paul Kohler has been pushing for more improvements on the district line, and we are struggling to keep up with the need that is necessary for our sporting events like this, and it is a real shame that we're not able to plan ahead and to work out that, you know what, you know, we've got a massive event happening right now, let's make sure that we've got everything in place, and having these, you know, the infrastructure there is so necessary. I think we have to be really like up our game. We need to make sure that we are improving our transport systems, and it's not just transport systems, it's also making sure that that we've got things like basic needs like toilets. I mean, that's also an issue, isn't it? I mean, I'm sure you're aware there's been a bit of a toilet issue around queuing up at Wimbledon as well. Yeah. So, you know, we need to make sure that we have everything in place, all the facilities, to make sure that our sporting events are memorable for all the right reasons, not the wrong reasons.
0: Yeah, and in 2 years' time, in fact, the UK is hosting the Euros. So, because you mentioned about not being able to plan ahead, so hopefully this is it. This is my reminder, everybody.
5: This is a reminder, 2 years.
0: Well, Hina Bukhari, the London Assembly member for the Lib Dems, thank you so much for joining us.
4: Thank you.
0: And just thank quickly, you said you're not a big football fan, but are you going to be watching it anyway?
5: It all depends on my husband, actually. Yeah, I mean, to be fair, if he's interested, then I'll do it. But what's the point of me watching it on my own? You know, I don't want to be really sad. Oh,
4: we have a solution.
0: Yeah. You could go out and then get the night tube back.
5: I could definitely do that. Now that the pubs are open and now that all the you know, anywhere I could go, it's only if the Mayor of London can pull it off. My gosh. Then I'll be out there. I'll be out partying all night.
0: Love that.
5: There you go.
0: Wonderful. Well, Hina Bukhari, thank you so much for joining us. It's been a real pleasure to speak to you. Coming up shortly in the show, we're going to be going to Robin Davis, who is at Wimbledon.
4: So I'm excited about that.
0: We're going to find out about the queue. But first, a bit of Sabrina Carpenter.

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2: Right, go from the night tube to the day tube and the day roads and the day stuff. Oh no, don't start there.
3: Sorry, guys.
2: Right, what have we got?
3: So, on the M4, there's stop-start traffic onto the elevated section going eastbound from Junction 3 Hayes to Junction 2 Brentford. The travel time there is 20 minutes, so do hop off if you can. Then there's the usual delays in Twickenham on the Chirsty Road eastbound from Hampton Road West to St. Margaret's Road roundabout. In Wandsworth, then, there's slow traffic on the West Hill northbound between Tibbetts Corner and Upper Richmond Road. And heading over to Fulham, then, it's the usual slow traffic on the Wandsworth Bridge Road northbound just before New King's Road. Then, as we said earlier in the morning, expect some delays due in Wimbledon and in that area due to the tennis championships, with daily closures between 8:30 and 11:30 at night until Sunday the 12th of July. Then in public transport, there are minor delays on the Bakerloo line due to cancellations, as well as the Metropolitan line between Harrow on the Hill and Baker Street due to a track fault at Wembley Park. And then in regards to London in general today, there are a number of concerts. So you've got Maroon 5 in Hyde Park. There's Biffy Clyro in Finsbury Park, Metallica in at London Stadium, and Harry Styles at Wembley Stadium. So do keep all of that in mind if you're...
2: What a weird dinner party that would be.
3: Honestly, Metallica, Harry Styles, Biffy and Maroon 5. Imagine all of them. So if we've missed anything or you're stuck anywhere, please do WhatsApp us on 078-716-70493.
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1: London is better by boat.

0: Good morning. You are listening to Riverside Breakfast with me, Ben Hayes.
1: And me, Eva Casey.
0: And Uber Boat by Thames Clippers. I just have a big stretch.
1: Big stretch.
0: Why is it? I do that with my kids. When someone has a stretch, you go, oh, big stretch.
1: Big stretch. It's a real dog thing, too.
2: Yeah.
0: Today, we're talking about America.
1: Yes.
0: America is 250 America. Years old, and we've been asking if you've ever been to America. And Harry's been in touch. Good morning, Harry.
1: Yeah.
0: He says, morning, Ben, Ava and Mia. He says, I like America. Florida and Disney is fantastic for kids of all ages. Not so keen on Vegas, where it's artificial.
1: It's controversial.
0: And their only intention is to nick your life savings, absolutely. and no place I'd return to.
1: Wow.
0: Interesting.
1: Okay,
0: he said, really enjoyed New York.
1: Yes.
0: Much more interesting. Several places.
1: I believe that.
0: They spoke to us in Italian first.
1: Oh, wow.
0: Love that. Little Italy down there.
1: Yeah.
0: Mia, you can feel right at home.
1: There we go.
0: He says that as they spoke to them a little bit in Italian because they look a bit that way. His wife's Mediterranean looking. And he's quite dark, but unfortunately, more Tony Soprano than Dean Martin.
1: Ooh,
0: nice.
1: Okay.
0: Nice. Oh, I reckon, though, Harry, you've got a bit of a crooner voice in you. I bet you could do a bit of Dean Martin. He said he'd like to take his grandchildren to Florida in about 3 years, from my youngest to about five, to be able to appreciate Disney. This is a great question. When do you take your kids to Disney?
1: True.
0: Because we're trying to work out. Because so my first experience of America, I was five, and we went to Disney and Universal Studios when I was five. Mm. And obviously, there was a lot of rides that you couldn't do.
1: Yeah,
0: still lots
1: and a
0: that
1: lot
0: I could.
1: Of walking. It's
0: queuing,
1: huge, yeah.
0: All of that.
1: It's a full day.
0: I mean, if you'd ask me, then like take your kids to Florida and queue, yep. aged five.
1: No
0: way.
1: Yes. so fair.
0: So well done to my parents. Yeah. but yeah, thank you so much, Harry, for getting in touch.
1: Thank you.
0: Florida. I've done Florida.
1: You painted a great picture of America, I think, there.
0: Mm. Mm. Yeah, he's gone East Coast, he's gone West Coast, he's done everything. So yeah, keep them coming in. Breakfast at riversideradio.com is the email. What's the number?
1: The phone number is 078-7167-0493 or social media at This Is Riverside.
0: That's right. We want to know. We'll be talking a bit more about our American sort of road trips.
1: Yeah, opinions.
0: And things.
1: Ooh, road trips.
0: And all that kind of stuff. But first, we've got Robin Davis, sports reporter Robin Davis on the line. Morning, Robin.
1: Good morning.
3: Good morning, guys. How's it going?
0: Yeah, we're well, thank you. How are you? And also, where are you?
3: Yeah, I'm outside the Wimbledon queue at the moment. It's getting quite busy. Surprisingly busy, actually, for a Friday. I thought there'd be less people here, but clearly people taking the day off work and decided to enjoy a bit of the tennis.
0: Yeah, it's the sort of the big final day of the draw where everybody's in, isn't it? So I think lots of people wanted to get down there. Tell us just a little bit about what you can see. Obviously, we were down there at the start of the week, and there's people playing tennis and all sorts. I saw people playing cricket on Wednesday.
1: In the queue?
0: Like mini cricket in the queue. So,
1: sweet.
0: Robin, what's happening? And also, can you see the end of the queue?
3: I can see the end of the queue. I'm going to go and find out later what the number is up to. I suspect probably past... past 10,000 now, because there's a lot more people here than there was on Monday morning when we were here last. I was trying to spot as well, Ben, your new best friend Bont for tennis.
0: Oh,
3: but I haven't
0: yes.
3: spotted him yet with his famous green tennis hair that he's got that he's sporting at the moment.
0: Yes,
1: oh,
0: that's
1: gorgeous.
0: Right.
3: Haven't seen him, so maybe he's not here today. But there's a lot of Brazilian shirts here, so I think Fonseca is playing, the Brazilian men's player. So I'm sure Bonfer is here. I'll try and find him for you,
0: try
3: Ben.
0: Try and find him. Yeah, please. He was excellent. He gave us a great little interview
1: that you can hear.
0: So he's a guy, he's like a tennis social media influencer.
1: Okay.
0: From Brazil. And Robin and I on Monday, was it Robin? And
3: yeah, it was. Yeah, we walked past him, didn't we?
0: Yeah, we were like, nice. We were just thinking we need to go and interview some people. Mm-hmm. And he walked past in this bright yellow Brazil shirt, and he dyed his hair green, and he'd cut in to his hair like the groove of a tennis ball.
1: Oh, that's
0: so
1: cool.
0: That was excellent. Mm. So I think that's going to be going up on our social media at some point.
1: Oh, nice.
3: Yes.
0: But yeah, and so Rom, just tell us a little bit more about what else, who's in the play today. Any Brits today on court?
3: On court today, no, I don't think there are many Brits here. There was the only Brit left, I think, across the whole draw, especially on the men's and women's single side, is Arthur Ferry, who's obviously a local lad from around this area, lives literally around the corner from Wimbledon tennis itself. And he went through in four sets yesterday. And there was a very famous person in attendance, Ben. The Princess of Wales, Catherine, was there to watch the 23-year-old beat the 114th seed Otto Virtanen in four sets. So yeah, it was quite an exciting day for him.
0: Yes. Wow. Amazing.
3: Quite funny, though, because afterwards he said he didn't even realise she was there. So,
1: I was going to say, what would it be like to
0: he's so focused
1: to play in front of these people?
0: Can you imagine at your workplace?
3: Yeah. And, like, I was quite confused about that.
1: The most important day of your year, essentially. Yeah.
0: And then the future queens there.
1: Mad. Absolutely.
3: Exactly.
1: Mad.
3: What I was going to say is it's quite a small court that he was playing on. So he surely should have seen her, but clearly he was just in the zone.
1: Yeah. Locked her in.
3: Didn't spot her.
0: Do you reckon she did any of those, like, go on, Arthur?
1: Yeah.
0: Go on, Arthur. Go on. Cheering away.
3: Starts booing him if he starts losing.
0: Or as they like to do, and then they're like, let's go, Arthur. And, like, she starts on the chance. amazing. Well, Robin, go and find out what about the queue number as well. Yeah. See if there's anybody interesting that you can talk to as well. But you're also going to give us a bit of another bit of a general sports update as well later on. Is that right?
3: Yes, that's correct, Ben. Wonderful. So we can talk all things World Cup and everything else.
0: Yeah,
3: in
0: that's
3: between.
0: Right. Just lastly, before you go, Robin, have you been to America? We're celebrating America's Independence Day tomorrow, 250th birthday.
3: Yeah. I did hear your conversation earlier. I'm sure our American friends won't take kindly to being called crazy by Ava, but
1: they can handle it. Yeah.
3: But I have been to America. I've been to New York. I've been to California. I haven't been for a few years. I'd love to go back, but quite expensive, right, with the plane tickets. Yeah. But yeah, hopefully I can go back soon and visit some more of the states because it is a massive country.
0: Yes.
3: And it's tomorrow, obviously, isn't it? 4th of July, big day.
0: Big day, big birthday, more of that coming up. Robin, thank you so much. We'll be catching up with Robin later in the show. And we've also got headlines.
1: Yes, it's stacked. We've got a stacked show, really.
0: And we've got country on the common talking as well. But now this is Don't Call Me Baby, Voice of the Beehive.

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1: Good morning. Andy Burnham insists he'll stick by Labour's tax promises, even if he thinks there's room for movement. The party's election manifesto committed not to raise income tax, national insurance or VAT. Some MPs were unhappy the government's considering welfare cuts to pay for higher defence spending. Ruth Curtis, who's chief executive of the Resolution Foundation, says they shouldn't ignore calls for reform.
2: What we need to do is think about the benefits we're paying and why. There are some benefits paid to compensate for the costs of being disabled. Are those working well? Are those actually going to people who face higher costs? There are some benefits that are paid to incentivise work, and we need to look at the structure of those.
1: The government's passing emergency legislation later to allow pubs and bars across England and Wales to stay open for the Three Lions next World Cup match. They'll face Mexico on Monday at 1 a.m. Community Secretary Steve Reid says it's one of the fastest changes in law we've seen.
3: We'd already liberalised licensing for the World Cup, but because that hadn't covered the eventuality of England playing so late in the night, we're passing secondary legislation through Parliament amending the Licensing Act so fans can stay out until 5 a.m. That's enough time to cheer England on to victory.
1: The England managers suggested children watch the match and skip school on Monday, but Downing Street insists they should go in. More than 100 people across Europe have been infected by a salmonella outbreak, which has been linked to flavoured instant noodles. Cases have been confirmed in the UK and 13 other countries, with children and young adults worst affected. Food safety officials say investigations are continuing to identify the source of the contaminated products. Forecasters are warning the long-lasting marine heatwave that's been spreading through UK waters this year could reach extreme levels next week. The Met Office says surface waters in northwest European seas are on average 2 degrees Celsius warmer than usual. They say that if this rises with expected hot weather, fish populations and marine life could suffer. And finally, a Hammersmith and Fulham Council report shows the cost to repair Hammersmith Bridge to be £300 million. The council have effectively shuttered plans to reopen the bridge to road traffic. The report concluded that the scale of repairs could effectively amount to a whole new structure. A £1 billion government structures fund could have been the answer, but has some restrictions on funding. Putney MP Fleur Anderson, who has campaigned for the bridge to be reopened, thinks the government should be more flexible with the pot.
4: This is a setback, but I would not say shelved forever. So this fund, this structures fund, whatever is decided to be funded by it, one of the rules about it is that it has to be completed by 2030. Now, it was going to take longer than that to repair this huge bridge and do the full restoration. I think the government weren't flexible about the end date of it, but Hammersmith Bridge just is costing astronomical amounts because it's such a much older, more fragile suspension bridge.
1: That was Riverside Reports. I'm Mia Herford. More for you in half an hour.
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7: Good morning, I'm Ava Casey. Here's the weather. There'll be large amounts of cloud today, but it'll stay quite bright and dry with some sunny spells throughout, especially later this afternoon, with maximum temperatures of 27 degrees. Whatever the weather, London's freshest fruit, veg and flowers are always in season at New Covent Garden Market, serving the capital 6 days a week from Nine Elms.
8: Hello, I'm Barry from Bevington Salads in New Covent Garden. I mainly sell salad produce, and over the years I've done very well with it. Been in the market 43 years. I'm one of the oldest in the market left. We're all characters. I've had great days.

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0: London is better by boat. Love in Southwest London. Riverside.
2: Well, good morning.
3: Good morning.
2: Oh, come on. Let's do it. Three-part harmony. Ready? Three, two, one. Good morning. Maybe not.
3: Beautiful. Well, we're doing harmony.
2: It wasn't a good morning until then. Whatever it is that you're doing this morning. Also, maybe having a drink, a hot drink outside.
3: Oh, nice, yes. Oh, my God, yes.
2: I love that when it's like a little bit kind of crisp. And you've got your hot drink. That's
3: your
2: nice.
3: Your dressing going on.
2: Yeah, breakfast, whatever it is. Mm. What do you have? Have you had breakfast yet?
4: I did.
2: Well done.
4: I had a Weetabix.
3: Oh, lovely.
4: A singular. I also did some chocolate shreddies.
2: Sorry, would it still not be a Weetabix?
4: No, I don't think so.
3: A singular Weetabix.
4: I think a singular Weetabix.
2: Drop the X and put a C in instead.
4: Yeah.
2: All right. If you're having just one.
4: Exactly. With banana, raisins, and some seeds.
2: Wow. And shreddies, and cocoa shreddies.
3: Yeah. What do you do? Milk, yogurt?
4: So I did milk, yeah.
3: What type of milk did you use?
4: Soy milk today.
3: Soy milk, love.
2: I love this like really refined breakfast that you've had, and then you're like, I'm just going to put chocolate shreddies in there too.
3: I love them. Yeah, I needed to pick me up the other day. I got a whole box. They were gone in 3 days.
4: Wow.
3: It was delicious.
4: You just eat them without milk. Yeah. It's so yummy.
3: Really,
2: I mean, cereal, maybe we'll come on to this later, but we're talking about America.
3: Yeah.
2: Mm-hmm. Tomorrow is Independence Day for America. 4th of July. Mm-hmm. Gonna have a big barbecue.
3: Big barbecue.
2: Set off some fireworks.
3: Jennifer Coolidge says, you look like the 4th of July. That was really good. Wait, I've never done that before.
2: I love it when you do your own impression and then you're like, oh, that was good. Go on, mate, give us some. Have you got any like American Italian that you can give us?
4: A hot dog.
3: Oh, yeah, a cup of coffee.
4: I can do an American. I'm from America, so we can just like continue speaking in American accent the rest of the day.
2: You should do the news in that.
4: Wow. Oh my God, is that like illegal?
3: Oh my God, you're being so casual with it. I love it.
4: I know, I'm a different person, aren't I, when I'm American?
2: Very good.
3: The hand goes too.
2: Yeah. You suddenly it was like Legally Blonde was
3: very
2: in this
3: Valley
2: video.
3: Girl. I love it.
2: Love
3: can
2: that.
3: Can you do
2: yes.
3: it?
2: Well, I like the New York with your cup of coffee and your schmuck.
4: Good.
2: Get us a taxi down a Fifth Avenue.
4: A cab.
2: That's a taxi cab. What's a taxi?
3: This is incredible.
2: You do that.
3: With the bus. I'm wicked
2: But also,
3: smart.
2: Like, nobody speaks smart. Like that.
3: No.
2: New York. Yeah, we just won the NBA. Yeah. It's just all these terrible stereotypes.
4: Yeah. Have you had a really southern accent? They're like, sometimes they're insane.
3: Oh my God,
4: like,
3: yes.
4: I'm from Alabama. South Carolina.
3: This is incredible.
2: This is where I feel that from an English perspective, I have no accent. It's just very plain.
3: Yeah.
2: And then you go to America and you've got this wonderful smorgasbord of sound when it comes to all the accents. Yeah. The sort of the Bible Belt, the Southern, and then you've got East Coast, West Coast, all of that. It's very, it's amazing, the depth and the flavour that you get. Anyway.
3: What's the other one? It's like,
4: Midwest? No.
3: Yeah.
4: I'm trying to think. It's like you think of like the
3: Milwaukee or something like
4: that. Yeah, and it's like Chicago, Illinois. That
3: quite goofy nearly, but it's so satisifying on the ears. The way it's very sing-songy, the way that they talk.
4: No, Midwestern is.
3: We'll figure it out.
2: Very thing. And then I think like you've got the sort of the northern state, like Washington, all that kind of area. Mm. It's also in Oregon and all of that. Anyway, well, we're talking about America because we want to know if you've been to America.
3: Yes.
2: Have you been? Because tomorrow it is America's 250th birthday.
3: Mm-hmm.
2: Happy birthday, America.
3: Happy birthday.
2: I imagine there's going to be big plans across the country and all the stuff. World Cup going on as well, all of that. So get in touch, just like Jane Elizabeth did on Instagram.
3: Mm-hmm.
2: Thank you so much. She said she's been to New York, and then she's also been to New England, Boston. So get in touch, breakfast@riversideradio.com. That's the email, or you can be like Jen Elizabeth and get in touch on Instagram at This Is Riverside. But what's the number?
3: You can WhatsApp us on 078-7167-0493.
2: That's right. And to keep up the American feel, we're going to be talking country on the common.
3: Yes.
2: Which is coming back to Tooting Common very, very soon. We're also going to have more sport updates and headlines and headlines. So much. We're gonna, and I've also got another new little UK versus America game.
3: Ooh.
2: Yeah.

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2: Right, coming just a little bit late this morning, but let's get our travel update, please. Mm-hmm. Eva, I couldn't get the words out there.
3: That's okay, we got it. It's Friday. So there is some slow traffic on the A3 going southbound from the Maldon Underpass to Kingston Road and Broadway in the roadworks area. It's down to two lanes there through to the Tolworth Underpass. There's then queuing traffic in Hook on the A3 northbound just before Hook Junction. And the same traffic is still there in Twickenham. There are delays on the Chertsey Road eastbound from Hampton Road West to St. Margaret's Roundabout. And in Hayes, there's also some queuing traffic.

0: just before going southbound, just before junction 3 on the M4. There's also then back towards Fulham and Wandsworth, there is the slow traffic on the Wandsworth Bridge Road going northbound just before New King's Road. And in East Sheen, the slow traffic on the South Circular from Roehampton Lane to Chalker's Corner. In regards to public transport then, the Bakerloo and Metropolitan Line are still experiencing severe and slightly minor delays on the Bakerloo between Queen's Park and Elephant and Castle, and on the Metropolitan Line between Harrow on the Hill and Baker Street. Then there are also some delays on the Jubilee Line due to problems with signals at Neaston. So if you're stuck anywhere or I've missed anything, please do WhatsApp us on 078-716-70493.
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3: Well, yeehaw, how to do? 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
4: Beautiful.
3: On a Friday, we're getting ready for Independence Day tomorrow. And we're celebrating America.
4: Oh my God, hello, who is this?
3: It's Cletus. Could you imagine? Good morning, it's Riverside Breakfast with me, Ben Hayes.
4: And me, Ava Casey.
3: And Uber Boat by Thames Clippers. We are talking about America. We are celebrating
4: America.
3: 250 years of America. Tomorrow's the
4: big day.
3: The Stars and Stripes will be out tomorrow. Fun fact. I used to work at Holy Trinity Clapham Church on Clapham Common. Mm-hmm. That is the same age as America.
4: Wow.
3: Both built at the same time.
4: Really?
3: Celebrating their 250th birthdays.
4: Mad.
3: Crazy. 250. Could you imagine the amount of huff and puff for those candles on the cake? For that.
4: That would be a fire hazard.
3: I've got a little game for us.
4: Yes.
3: Little game for us. Are you ready?
4: Yes.
3: I feel like I need to play some sort of American music underneath, but I haven't got time.
4: Yeah.
3: Oh.
4: Thank you.
3: that was like, hey, babes. The game I've sort of come up with is basically like who made it. Like a whodunit, but who made it?
4: Okay.
3: So inventions, where did they come from? UK or US?
4: Okay.
3: Ooh, this is a great idea. First one, the light bulb.
4: That was the US.
5: Yeah, it was America.
3: America. Incorrect.
4: What? Oh.
3: The very first light bulb was from British chemist Humphrey Davy in 1802.
4: No way.
3: And then Thomas Edison, he perfected it and made it, because Humphrey Davy's, it didn't last very long.
4: Okay.
3: It burnt out.
4: Okay.
3: So the light bulb, as we know it, is Thomas Edison, but it was originally UK, so there you go. The airplane. Who made the aeroplane? The UK or the US?
5: I'm going to say US for that one.
3: Yeah.
4: Yeah.
3: Yeah, correct.
4: Nice.
3: The Wright brothers.
4: Well done.
3: 1903.
4: Wow.
3: They did their successful flight at Kitty Hawk, North Carolina.
4: Wow.
3: There you go. Right. Next up, I'm holding it on two devices. Yeah. Here we go. look like
4: he looks a little bit crazy.
3: Yeah. Like those people. Have you ever been to like brilliant gigs or stuff and people take photos with their iPad?
4: Oh my God, I love when people do that. I love it.
3: The television.
5: That's UK.
3: Correct.
4: Yeah. Well done, me at smashing
3: John Logie Baird invented the first working TV.
4: Damn, Yogi Bear.
3: 1925. Yeah.
4: Wow.
3: The internet. UK or US?
4: US.
3: US, correct.
4: Nice.
3: So we've got here. The smartphone. UK or US?
5: Ooh, I'm... US.
4: US. Well. Nice.
3: US. The telephone.
5: UK.
4: UK.
3: Well, it's both.
4: Oh, trick question.
3: Because Alexander Graham Bell, Scottish born, but lives in America and Canada. And so it's kind of like hard to work out where exactly he did it. The steam engine.
5: Oh, UK.
3: UK. Yeah.
4: Nice.
3: Yes.
5: Yeah.
3: UK.
5: UK. That's
3: the UK. Thomas Newcomen and James Watt, 1712. Well, well done, guys.
4: Wow, 1712.
3: That was a little fun.
5: Right.
4: Well done. We are smart.
3: But let us know. Guys, where have you been in America?
4: Yeah.
3: Have you been to America?
4: I have been to America. I've been to America when I was 11. We did that kind of classic Orlando, Florida trip. We went with our neighbors. So we went to Orlando. We went to Miami, I think. And then we went to New York. But I was 11, so I have absolutely no recollection. All I know is that I had a broken arm. And when you went to Universal Studios in Florida, or is it Disneyland? I'm not sure. The one with the turtle from Finding Nemo, he like speaks to you.
3: Dude.
4: And he was like, dude, I really like your red fin. And I was like, oh my God, thank you so
5: cute,
4: much.
5: Oh, that's cute, because your
4: cast
5: was red.
4: My cast, and it was huge. Oh, it was absolutely massive. But
5: so
4: then
5: nice.
4: I went to LA then for a week. For 2 years ago, and it was one of the worst trips of my life.
5: Wow.
4: But it was the best trip because of mindset. Everything went wrong. Absolutely. We had no money, but it's one of my favorite holidays in the world.
3: Wow.
5: Oh, that's lovely.
4: Yeah, it was crazy.
3: Wow. Well, you should do some review boards for
4: honestly
3: them.
4: Yeah. Little tasters. We were in, it was a lot of my two truths and a lie were from this trip. We were in a bus crash. We lived in a raccoon and rat infested shed.
5: Oh my God.
4: We had one meal a day. We had no food. It was crazy.
3: Wow. We need to circle back to the
4: we'll do an LA episode.
3: Update. My mother has been in touch. Morning, Mum. She's talking about when we were at Florida, and Disney. She said that we were in the Magic Kingdom for the fireworks on 4th of July.
4: Oh, wow.
3: Wow. So what a big day.
4: That's insane.
3: And she said we saw Tinkerbell fly up to the castle and light it up. And then it was also the 125th year anniversary of Disney. And it was 40 degrees heat.
6: Oh, wow.
3: And she says that she can confirm that me and my sister queued excellently.
4: Wow. Honestly, is anyone surprised?
6: No.
3: Yes. Oh, tell me more. Tell me more. Right. Coming up shortly, we're going to be speaking to somebody linked with Country on the Common.
4: Yes.
3: That is this weekend.
4: Yes.
3: So that is coming up next. We've also got headlines and headlines and more sports reports. Robin.

0: 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Let's get Riverside Reports with Mia Herford.
1: Good morning. Andy Burnham suggested he could tweak Labour's tax plans if he becomes Prime Minister as expected, though has promised not to break any manifesto commitments. We could find out more about other policy areas tonight when he answers questions posted on the social media site Reddit. A Hammersmith and Fulham Council report shows the cost to repair Hammersmith Bridge to be £300 million, with the scale of repairs potentially amounting to a whole new structure. The council have effectively stopped plans to reopen the bridge to road traffic. Pubs in England and Wales will now be allowed to stay open until 5 a.m. on Monday to watch the Three Lions World Cup clash with Mexico. The game kicks off at 1 in the morning. Taylor Swift's love story could finally be complete tonight, as she's expected to marry NFL star Travis Kelce in New York's Madison Square Garden. Model Gigi Hadid was among the guests at last night's rehearsal dinner. And VAR ruled out a late Croatia equaliser as they were knocked out of the World Cup in a 2-1 loss to Portugal. Spain and Switzerland both won to book their places in the last 16. That was Riverside Reports. I'm Mia Herford. More for you in half an hour.
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4: Good morning, I'm Ava Casey. Here's the weather. There'll be large amounts of cloud today, but it'll stay quite bright and dry with some sunny spells throughout, especially later this afternoon, with maximum temperatures of 27 degrees. Whatever the weather, London's freshest fruit, veg and flowers are always in season at New Covent Garden Market, serving the capital 6 days a week from Nine Elms.
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0: Riverside. Right, 8:34. We're going to be speaking about Country on the Common in a minute, but please pray silence for one of the best songs ever. Easy Lover, Philip Bailey, Phil Collins. Good morning to you, Riverside Breakfast on a Friday.

0: yes, Easy Lover there, Philip Bailey and Phil Collins. Oh, just listen to that on repeat.
1: That was great.
0: I can't though. Mm-hmm. Anyway, let's move on.
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0: Well, good morning. 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
1: And me, Ava Casey.
0: And Uber Boat by Thames Clippers. And Country on the Common is bringing the taste of Nashville to Tooting Common with live country, music, family entertainment. 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
0: My own stuff. 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Mm. The event also helps to support, enables charitable work in the local community. And joining us now is Caitlin Culverhouse Stedman, who's the event marketing officer for Country on the Common. Caitlin, good morning.
4: Morning. How are you guys?
0: Yeah, we're well, thank you. Talk to us then about Country on the Common. It's back for a second year, starts tomorrow on Independence Day. Have you got any big birthday plans?
4: Yes, that is right. So we're back for our second year now after an amazing debut last year. And you're right, it does fall on 4th of July this year, which is so much fun. We're really leaning into that kind of Americana 4th of July theme. Mm,
1: love.
0: Nice. Love. Okay, so talk to us a bit more about the theme. Like, what's going to be happening? What can people expect when they go to Country on the Common?
4: We've got incredible live music all weekend. We've got C6 Steve, iconically headlining Saturday.
0: Amazing.
4: He'll be joined by Kezia Gill, One Night in Nashville, Twinny. And then on the Sunday, we have Nashville's own Cody Pennington, who'll be headlining. He'll be joined by Els Bailey, Harley Moon Kemp. We've even got Vernon Kay doing a country jukebox DJ set, which I cannot wait to see. That will be so much fun. We've got so many amazing other kind of tribute acts all throughout the weekend. And more than just the music, we've got a whole heap of country-themed activities throughout the weekend. There's line dancing, there's performances and lessons run by the Country Roses. We've got lasso lessons, a silent disco, so much more, as well as, of course, we've got Americana-inspired street food, a whiskey bar, craft beer, cocktails, and loads for kind of kids and families as well. So, yeah, something for everyone.
1: Yeah, really making use of the whole common.
0: Yeah, wow. That sounds sounds amazing. And so can we expect lots of cowboy hats as well? Like, is it encouraging people to really get into the theme as they come?
4: Definitely. It is all about the cowboy hats, all about the double denim, the cowboy boots. Feel like there's not that much kind of in Southwest London in Tooting for country music fans. So definitely expecting people to go all out this weekend.
0: Yeah. And country music's really grown, hasn't it? Certainly more recently. Seeing a lot of it sort of filter into the UK. So it's just really kind of picking up on that boom, isn't it?
4: Yeah, definitely. It's definitely something that's come up kind of in the last couple of years. We were actually the largest kind of outdoor country music festival in London. So very, very lucky to have, you know, kind of such close access to it right here in Tooting.
0: That's amazing. And just obviously music acts from the UK as well will be performing, country artists. Where do we find those people? Where do you get them for Country on the Common? Because obviously it's, as you said, it's growing. There must be UK country artists out there, and this is a great platform for them.
4: There's so many. Yeah, definitely. We've got, you know, kind of the bigger headliners and then more of our UK talent as well. There's so many that kind of apply and that we reach out to every year. So there's just so much talent to choose from. But we're so excited to see the ones that we have got play on the weekend and give them that spotlight.
0: Amazing. Amazing. And you must love country music. Well, for Country on the Common. So have you got a favorite country song?
4: Oh my gosh, that is a great question. I feel like we've been listening to so much country music in the office and in the team lately, but I think as well, because we've heard a lot of Harry Styles and Shania Twain this week, but I think Shania Twain, definitely.
0: Absolutely. I mean, she is, it's not even a guilty pleasure.
1: She
0: is just the best.
1: Yeah.
4: Just a pleasure.
0: Absolutely. Absolutely. And obviously we heard about it in our news bulletin a minute ago, but Taylor Swift obviously is getting married this weekend, and she had some country roots, didn't she, at the very beginning?
4: Yes, Yeah, we've got a Taylor Swift tribute act, Fearlessly Taylor, on the Sunday, so we can pay homage to her wedding this weekend.
0: That's excellent. Well, just remind us again, just the format of the weekend. When is it? Where is it? How can people get tickets? Can they show up, or do you have to put them online?
4: Yeah, so you can show up on the door. However, online, you can book www.countryonthecommon.com. We've still got kind of remaining tickets available across the weekend, discounted for families as well. It's open from 1 p.m. each day, Saturday and Sunday. I mean, the weather's looking amazing, so it's set to be such a great weekend. I know you guys mentioned it before, but Country on the Common is run by Enable. We're a not-for-profit organization, so the profit from all of our amazing events gets reinvested directly back into the local kind of Wandsworth community through a bunch of health and wellbeing and community initiatives. So it really is all for a good cause. And the Wandsworth locals are kind of at the heart of everything that we do.
0: Amazing. So not only are you going to get an absolutely fantastic time down at Country on the Common, hearing all the music, joining all this up, but you're going to be helping your local community as well.
4: Yeah, so best of both worlds.
0: Love that. Well, thank you so much, Caitlin, for joining us. That's Country on the Common coming to Tooting Common tomorrow and Sunday. We're going to be talking more about America. Caitlin, we've been asking people if they've been to America. Have you been over to stateside?
4: I have, yes.
0: Where have you been?
4: I went to Colorado and I went to LA.
0: Ooh. Oh, nice.
1: How'd Colorado? You get on?
4: Yeah, it was great. Loads of fun.
0: Good. We're slowly mapping our own US at the minute. Yeah. Colorado's a new one. We haven't had that this morning.
1: No, true, actually.
0: Well, Caitlin, thank
4: there
0: you so much. Have a wonderful time this weekend at Country on the Common. And if you're going down, let us know. Breakfast@riversideradio.com.

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2: Right, 8:47. Oh, let's get an update on the travel, please.
3: Yes, it's busy out there. It's a little bit hectic, it seems. Everyone's desperate for the weekend. So there in Twickenham, there's stop-start traffic on the Chertsey Road eastbound from Hampton Road West to St. Margaret's Road roundabout, but it should only last about 5 minutes. It shouldn't last too long. There's queuing traffic on the A3 northbound just before Hook Rise at the Hook Junction. Then in New Malden, there's slow traffic on the A3 southbound again on the opposite side from Malden Underpass to Kingston Road. It's in the roadworks area, so it's gone down to two lanes there through to the Tolworth Underpass. In East Sheen, then it's slow traffic on the South Circular from Roehampton Lane to Chalker's Corner. And in Fulham, it's the usual slow but moving traffic on the Wandsworth Bridge Road going northbound just before New King's Road. As I mentioned at the start of the day, there are still no services to in... Sorry, I just kicked Mia. There's no services.
2: You're up, Mia.
4: Yeah, it's all good, though. Yeah.
2: Do you want to come sit on this side of the desk?
3: I'm going crazy. There are limited services on the Eurostar between London and Amsterdam, and this disruption is expected until the 4th of July. Other Eurostar services are running normally. Then in terms of the underground, the Bakerloo line has some minor delays between Queen's Park and Elephant and Castle, as well as the Metropolitan line does between Maharrow-on-Hill and Baker Street due to a track fault at Wembley Park. The Jubilee line then has some delays due to problems with signals at Neasden, and then there are some possible disruptions on the South Western Railway between Waterloo and Clapham Junction due to a lineside fire at Clapham Junction. So do be careful if you're in the area, and if we've missed anything, please do WhatsApp us on 078 7167 0493.
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1: London is better by boat.

0: That's Steps with Heartbeat on Riverside Breakfast this morning. Coming up, got an update from Robin. Don't go anywhere. Yes, good morning to you. Sorry.
1: Oh, excuse you.
0: Just did like an inhale and like...
2: Sometimes that happens.
0: I'm just joking on myself. Yay. Let me try that again.
1: Here we go. 3, 2, 1.
0: Good morning to you.
1: Good morning
0: to you listening at home. It's a pleasure. We love that you are with us on Riverside Breakfast with me, Ben Hayes.
1: And me, Ave Casey.
0: And Uber Boat by Thames Clippers. Mm-hmm. I was down in Battersea yesterday, actually. Saw one race past thought it was obviously a lovely day.
1: Yeah.
0: I thought, well, it'd be lovely, wouldn't it?
1: Yeah.
2: It goes fast, though, doesn't it? You're right. Yeah. It's a race past.
0: Yeah, you've got to jump off if you want to get onto the pontoon. It's my stop. Anyway, joining us back from the Wimbledon queue is Robin Davis, our sports reporter. Good morning, Robin.
3: Good morning. How's it going?
0: Yes, very well, thank you. We're just going stir crazy in the studio. But what's it like? What's the fever pitch like down in the queue at Wimbledon?
3: Well, I think it's a bit more relaxed here. there's a lot of people just chilling, having coffees, looking a bit tired, I would say. But they're just looking forward, I think, to getting into the stadium. They're going to be waiting a few more hours, I would say. There's a few people that just arrived. I don't think they'll get into about 1 p.m. The queue update, you asked me for queue update,
0: yes, please.
3: Ben. The current queue update is 2,285 when I last checked.
0: Okay.
3: And I think it will be up to about 10,000 by lunchtime.
1: Wow. What time is the earliest person there? Are people camping?
3: You'd be surprised. Like,
1: really?
3: People get here crazy early. I mean, me and Ben on Monday, we saw a lady that had come from Slovenia who got here on Saturday.
1: Wow.
3: To get in for the first day's play on the Monday. So lot of people are very committed to this.
1: Yeah,
0: people do, don't they? I mean, we spoke to another guy who he was in the queue. This was on Monday. He was in the queue and he was first in the queue on Monday for Tuesday's play, and he arrived on Saturday as well. Isn't that nuts?
1: Wow. To pre-plan. So if you got in on Monday, you're not guaranteed that you'll be in for the rest of the week. You're just queuing for that day.
0: It's the day
1: wow.
0: only.
1: That's intense.
3: Not even for that day, for the next day. So you'd be there waiting all day in your tent, just chilling. But it's a nice atmosphere. I mean, people, it's kind of a tradition now. People come and they bring a tennis ball and they go get a pizza and they just chill in the park. To be honest, the only time it would be a bit depressing is if it was raining. And luckily we've had a lot of sunshine all week.
1: Nice.
0: Robin, really quickly, could you just give us a bit of an update on the Women's Cricket World Cup? Because England were in action yesterday.
3: I can, So it's been quite an interesting day for cricket on the women's side. Obviously, England have made it through to the final, Ben. Skyver Brunt powered England to the final with a brilliant 75 alongside Heather Knight on 58. And they will be playing Australia in the final. And I believe they're both unbeaten. So one team will go home with all the spoils, and sadly one team will go home with that record broken. So it's going to be interesting. And I think the final's happening at Lords, is it?
0: At Lords this weekend.
3: The semi-finals.
1: Nice.
0: England have never lost a Cricket World Cup final that we've hosted. So there you go. Big pressure. Robin, thank you. You're still going to be there for the next hour as well. So we're going to come back to you.
3: I will be.
0: Thank you very much. We'll be back with Robin Davis shortly. But hey, it's time for something else by Eddie Cochran.

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2: Good morning. Andy Burnham insists he'll stick by Labour's tax promises, even if he thinks there's room for movement. The party's election manifesto committed not to raise income tax, national insurance, or VAT. Some MPs were unhappy the government's considering welfare cuts to pay for higher defence spending. Ruth Curtis, who's chief executive of the Resolution Foundation, says they shouldn't ignore calls for reform.
3: What we need to do is think about the benefits we're paying and why. There are some benefits paid to compensate for the costs of being disabled. Are those working well? Are those actually going to people who face higher costs? There are some benefits that are paid to incentivise work, and we need to look at the structure of those.
2: The government's passing emergency legislation later to allow pubs and bars across England and Wales to stay open for the Three Lions' next World Cup match. They'll face Mexico on Monday at 1 a.m. Community Secretary Steve Reid says it's one of the fastest changes in the law we've seen.
4: We'd already liberalised licensing for the World Cup, but because that hadn't covered the eventuality of England playing so late in the night, we're passing secondary legislation through Parliament amending the Licensing Act so fans can stay out until 5 a.m. That's enough time to cheer England on to victory.
2: The number of people known to have been killed by Venezuela's earthquakes has now risen to more than 2,500. Last Wednesday's back-to-back tremors left hundreds of buildings damaged or destroyed. Thousands of people are thought to be trapped under the rubble. There's been criticism over the government response to the disaster, which Acting President Delcy Rodriguez has suggested is politically motivated.
5: The following day, the state was militarized precisely to restrict access and allow search and rescue specialists to carry out their work. The first narrative concocted in the media was everyone should go down to La Guaira to cause chaos to hinder the search and rescue efforts.
2: Forecasters are warning the long-lasting marine heatwave that's been spreading through UK waters this year could reach extreme levels next week. The Met Office says surface waters in northwest European seas are on average 2 degrees Celsius warmer than usual. They say if that rises with expected hot weather, fish populations and marine life could suffer. And finally, Hammersmith Bridge may remain closed to road traffic for some time further. A Hammersmith and Fulham Council report shows the cost to repair Hammersmith Bridge to be £300 million and the works to amount to building a whole new structure. Wandsworth Cabinet Member for Transport, Daniel Hamilton, wasn't surprised by the news.
6: Well, I was very disappointed, but I wasn't hugely surprised. We've heard all sorts of false starts, all sorts of false hopes when it comes to reopening the bridge. But fundamentally, I think it's time that Hammersmith and Fulham worked very closely with central government to try and secure the much needed funding to get the bridge reopened. It's an absolutely crucial route for people moving north-south. And I think to enter this process now, which is really managed decline rather than a solution, is something I think residents will be rightly outraged about.
2: That was Riverside Reports. I'm Mia Herford. More for you in half an hour.
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9: Good morning, I'm Ava Casey. Here's the weather. There'll be large amounts of cloud today, but it'll stay bright and dry with some sunny spells throughout, especially later this afternoon with maximum temperatures of 27 degrees. Whatever the weather, London's freshest fruit, veg and flowers are always in season at New Covent Garden Market, serving the capital 6 days a week from Nine Elms.
1: Mia, that story about the marine temperatures and stuff. Did you guys see that there's been a seal down on the embankment?
9: Yeah, by Battersea Bridge.
1: Yeah, and there's also been a dolphin.
10: The dolphin passed away.
1: And the
10: dolphin.
1: I mean, lots of very sad, but also very insane.
10: Yeah, I've never heard of this before. I don't know if this happened before, and I just haven't heard of
1: dolphins
10: it.
1: Dolphins and seal. I mean, I'm getting lots of videos from back home of people seeing stuff online in Bournemouth. Dolphins, and every time I go, it's never dolphins.
10: Never. Like, no, it's a dolphin there. No.
1: And I went for a run along by batting the, and I was looking for the seal the whole time. I didn't see him. Didn't see him. Anyway, Riverside Breakfast.
0: Hi, I'm Sam Hardcastle from Bluford Wholesale Florist at New Covent Garden Market. I've been working in this market for 12 years, come from a long line of generation of men coming through this market. My granddad, my dad, love working here. The people are what make it. The flowers, the extra touch.

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3: Good morning. Good morning on Friday. Sunny Friday.
4: Sunny Friday.
3: Friday.
4: Yes, sir.
3: It is Riverside Breakfast with me, Ben Hayes.
4: And me, Ave Casey.
3: And Uber Boat by Thames Clippers.
4: Mm-hmm.
3: Good morning to you, whatever it is that you're doing this morning, whether you're on your commute, whether you're just chilling at home. It's a pleasure to be
4: sat
3: with you.
4: We love office.
3: It. We love it. We really appreciate it.
4: Always.
3: Every week. Mm-hmm. We value you. We love you. And we really appreciate all the messages coming through.
4: Yeah.
3: We've had a whole bunch of messages coming through. Because we're asking if you've been to America, and that's because tomorrow is Independence Day for America, and it's not just Independence Day, it's a really big one, because America is celebrating 250 years. Happy birthday, America. And all of that. Mia, we didn't ask you earlier, where have you been
5: Georgia.
3: To America?
5: I've been to New York.
3: We were speculating, actually, whether you've been to...
5: No, I have been. I've been to New York quite a few times, like three, four times maybe.
3: Have you done Little Italy?
5: Yeah, of course, most of the times. I've been to Boston and Yale because my friend, he studied a year in Yale.
4: No way. Yeah. To get me back earlier.
3: Stop kicking each other. So what is going on over
4: me.
3: There?
4: I'm always sitting sideways in the chair.
5: You go to Yale, that's really cool. So Boston, did like New Haven, that kind of area.
3: Oh, nice.
5: And then I've also been to Chicago and a place called South Bend, Indiana, because my brother went to the University of Notre Dame there.
4: Wow.
3: Notre Dame.
5: It's like often referenced in like TV shows
3: and stuff.
5: And they have a really big sports team.
4: Yeah, so did you get to experience like college life then in
5: America? My brother, for sure. Like, so he was there in 5 years. For 5 years. So he was there at uni for 4 years, and then he went to Newark and lived there for a year. So then we went to go visit him in Newark. So I've done Newark, New York, Boston, New Haven area, and then Chicago and South Bend. So I've done
4: crazy.
3: Amazing.
5: Yeah.
3: Very
4: That's pretty cool.
3: Cool.
4: So when I was looking into it, fraternities are also 250 years old. Was your brother in a fraternity?
5: He wasn't. They didn't have them at his uni.
3: I don't feel like they would have them at Yale.
5: No, my friend at Yale.
4: Oh, 100%
5: my brother was at Notre Dame.
3: Oh, would they?
4: Oh, the alumni?
5: I don't know if they do it, Yale, actually.
4: Really?
5: Oh. They have like those secret clubs. Have you guys seen
4: Gilmore Girls?
5: Yes.
4: Those secret
5: That's
4: clubs.
5: Fun.
4: Yes. Oh, my God. Yeah. They're more likely to have that than they would.
5: Yeah, but they might do it, Yale. We should look it up.
4: Yeah, true.
3: Yeah.
4: Do that.
3: What were they like? Sigma Chi or things like that.
5: You know, like in Monsters University, they have those.
3: What was it?
4: The first one was Phi Beta Kappa.
5: There we go.
4: 17 US presidents went. I did my research last
3: night.
4: Nice.
3: Wow. Yeah, go on. Yeah, let's have a stat dump.
4: Supreme Court justices, etc., etc. That's what I wrote down. It's from the College of William and Mary in Virginia. And then sororities followed about 100 years later.
5: Oh, my goodness.
4: But it's debated which one was actually first. There was a women's society formerly known as Alpha Delta Phi in Georgia in 1851. But then they say that the first one was officially Gamma Phi Beta in New York in 1874.
3: What is with like, the Greek alphabet
4: honestly,
3: stuff going on?
5: Yeah, why is it Greek actually?
4: Because it's just randomly chosen Greek words, I swear.
3: Yeah.
4: It's mad.
3: Can you imagine it being like, oh, what you need to go to? Oh, I go to Leeds Met.
4: Yeah.
3: And like, what's the group that you're a part of? What's your society? Oh, yeah, we're actually the MQY society. Like, what? Where's that come
4: it's
3: from?
4: Randomness.
3: So bizarre.
4: 175.
3: So you've done New York?
4: Mm-hmm. Yeah.
3: Ava, have you done New York?
4: Yes, when I was 11.
3: Okay.
4: I would love to go back.
3: Yes.
4: Have you?
3: I've done New York.
4: Oh.
3: I even went and saw some basketball at Madison Square Garden.
4: Oh my God.
3: Which is pretty cool.
4: Segway.
3: Saw the Knicks.
4: Hello.
3: Exactly.
4: That's really cool.
3: Because this weekend at MSG is... Taylor Swift's
4: apparently now
3: wedding.
4: Well, yeah.
3: Crazy. Is that a great wedding venue?
4: I don't know, because actually... No, I completely agree. How many people are you inviting to your wedding?
3: What's the capacity of MSG?
4: Wedding garden.
5: Also, and it's summer.
3: What I'd love to know is if they're going to get the sports organ guy to play at different parts of the... like.
4: So they can hold about... 20,000 spectators.
3: Wow. If your wedding invite list is that big.
4: Like.
3: You, golly. You ought to cull that.
4: Also, just
5: do it outside. Like, it's the summertime.
4: Yeah.
5: There's no windows in this
4: also,
5: place,
4: they're
5: right?
4: From,
5: it's inside.
4: Yes, it's completely insulated.
5: I feel like that's just not
4: And
5: really
4: the, oh, what's her what's his name?
3: Travis Kelce.
4: Aren't the Kelces from like a gorgeous part of somewhere? I swear that like, there's pictures of them in these gorgeous like vineyards and stuff that like if you've got the money to spend.
3: Kansas City Chiefs. Yeah. So like again that Midwest vibe.
4: Yeah. Anyway, a nice outdoor would be lovely.
3: Yeah, well, let us know. Get in touch if you've been to America. We'd love to know. Also, just what are your thoughts on a wedding venue?
4: Yeah,
3: as a big sports venue. So imagine getting married at Wembley, or at Centre Court. Actually, Centre Court would be
5: that would be kind of cool. That would be nice.
3: Get in touch. Breakfast at riversideradio.com and the number as well is 07871670493. Now, not quite America, but let's head to Puerto Rico.
4: Oh.
3: We've been looking forward to this one all morning. Aye.

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2: Well, that was Sax Boy Billy. As we were just
3: with his
2: up.
3: Controversial song, yeah. It seems.
2: Made by content creator.
3: Mm-hmm. Bill Stietler?
2: Yeah.
3: Stielter? He's a travel influencer on TikTok and makes songs for each city that he goes to.
2: There you go.
3: Well, this one is the most popular one so far.
2: What did you say? Triple platinum.
3: Triple platinum. He started with 64,000 followers and now has millions and millions.
2: Wow.
3: Let's see.
2: Oh, too fair. I'd love to go to Puerto Rico. Sounds amazing. Not quite Puerto Rico, but what's the travel situation
3: here? It's okay. It seems to be easing up a little bit. In Southall, there's some slow traffic on the Uxbridge Road between the Parkway and at the Aussie Garvin roundabout and Southall Park. Then in Twickenham, stop start traffic on the Tracy Road eastbound from Hampton Road west to St. Margaret's Road roundabout. That hasn't cleared since it showed about an hour ago, so do be mindful if you're in the area. In New Malden, there is slow traffic on the A3 southbound from the Malden underpass to Kingston Road. It's in the roadworks area, so that's again down to two lanes through to the Tolworth underpass. So again, do be mindful. Then in East Sheen, there's some slow traffic on the South Circular from Roehampton Lane to Chalkers Corner. And in Wandsworth, it is again slow but moving on the West Hill northbound between Tibbetts Corner and Upper Richmond Road. Then the Southwestern, there's reduced services on the Southwestern Railway northbound at Clapham Junction, and trains are not stopping at Earlsfield due to a lineside fire at Clapham Junction. And then the Jubilee, the Bakerloo and Metropolitan have minor delays throughout the entire service, just in case you are travelling to and from there today. If we've missed anything, please do WhatsApp us on 078-716-70493.
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2: Right, it's time for this. Tell me lies, tell me sweet little lies. That's right, headlines or headlines time. Mm-hmm. It's our favourite news game of the week.
3: Yes.
2: This is where we take it in turns to come up with three headlines. Yes. One of them is a head lie.
3: Mm-hmm.
2: And we've got to work it out. And Ava, you're bringing...
3: It's me today.
2: You're bringing them.
3: I hope I've got some interesting stories.
2: Yeah.
3: I think they're a little bit...
2: They're out there.
3: They're out there.
2: All right, then.
3: A little bit out there.
2: Okay, go on, then.
3: Right.
2: I'm looking forward to this. Mia was in the hot seat last week.
3: Mm-hmm. Yes. Mm-hmm. How did you get on, actually?
4: Yeah, it was good. You got it.
2: I got
3: them.
2: Did
3: you get it?
4: Yeah.
2: Oh, damn. Can I give a slight confession?
3: Oh. Yeah.
4: You knew?
3: Oh, because...
2: You knew. I knew them. I didn't let up last week, because I started...
4: You started prepping them.
2: It's because I started to prep them, because I wasn't sure.
3: Oh, yeah. Okay. Yeah. Okay.
2: I'm really sorry.
4: It's okay.
3: He cheated. Cheater.
2: But they were
3: deducted the point.
2: But the thing is, though, we were on the same, because we were on the same wavelength, and they were very good ones.
3: Okay.
2: They were very good. But I didn't want to crush you last week.
3: Trouble.
2: I'm so sorry, man. You'll have to do them again another time.
4: Yes.
2: And I won't.

0: look. I promise.
1: It's difficult looked. Though when you want to be on top of the news, but then you can't be too, or else it'll be ruined for your Friday. Yeah,
0: exactly. Anyway, so, therefore I've just abstained from all news that is not tennis or football this week. So.
1: Oh, I've forgotten the word. Anyways, right, ready? Yep. So, number one, London's slowest bus travels at about the same speed as the average adult's jog.
0: Isn't that the number? Is that the number 14?
1: Yes.
0: In Putney somewhere, isn't it?
1: Yes.
0: Yeah. So it
1: moves at the same speed as the average adult's jog. Okay. Number two.
0: Don't want to be that guy, but like,
1: that's quite slow.
0: Pretty slow job.
1: Yeah, slow. Okay, number two. Cat's Eyes Yunche is being praised by fans for her carefree energy and confidence as she danced at a member of the girl group's team's wedding.
2: Huh?
0: what's her name?
1: Yunche. Actually, I don't know where she's from.
0: So what's the Cat's
1: Eye? So she's part of the girl group Cat's Eye. They're an international K-pop group.
2: Wow.
0: Mm-hmm. I thought you were coming back with your whole Bambi and Thumper stuff. And I thought this person's name was Cat's Eye.
1: Actually, where is she
0: from? My giddy aunt. Okay. My heart was going for that, but I was like, that can't be real. Stop.
1: Is from... I'll find out where she's from for you later. And then number three...
0: Sorry, can you do that one again? I got confused by the fact I thought she was called Cat's Eye. Can you do that whole headline
1: Cat's
0: again?
1: Eye. Cat's Eye is the name of the girl
0: group. The girl band, okay.
1: So, Cat's Eye's Yunche is being praised by fans for her carefree energy and confidence as she dances at a member of the girl group's team wedding. The girl group's team's wedding. Yeah.
0: So one of the band members got married. She danced. Fans loved it.
1: Exactly.
0: She's not called Cat's Eyes.
1: No, her name is Yunche.
0: Okay.
1: And number three, far more Liverpudlians slipped away from work early to watch England versus the Dominican Republic of Congo on Wednesday than staff in any other part of the country.
2: Oh. Interesting.
1: There you go. Wow. You see.
0: Okay. I guess that one could very easily be true.
2: Yeah.
0: Not but like, it could be anybody. Like, I just feel people would have been, they want to get away.
2: It could be another part of the nation.
0: Could be, because also, I don't think there are no Liverpool players in the England squad.
1: Oh, interesting.
0: So there's like less of a like, I want to go and watch
1: this person
0: X play.
2: I think it might be a different nation.
0: You know,
1: interesting.
0: Different nations.
2: Different nations together.
0: Interesting. Okay.
1: Yeah. Just check there. Yunche is from Seoul, South Korea.
0: Okay.
1: There you go.
0: That has meant
1: absolutely everything to you.
0: Yeah. Do you know what? I think that one is, we'll do the answers in a minute. Mm-hmm. I think that was the lie. Because I think it's going to be like a Victoria Beckham thing. I think she's going to have been like, she's going to have danced and people haven't liked it.
1: Okay.
0: That's what I think. And I think the others could be true. What was the first one again?
1: The 14. That the 14 moves 14 at the same rate as an average adult's jog. Imagine.
0: But that, then again, in Southwest London, there's a lot of runners and they're doing...
1: Is it the average Southwest Londoner's job or is it the average?
0: Is it a running English influencer? They're probably not average either. Right, well, those are the three headlines. Which one is the headline? Get in touch, breakfast at riversideradio.com or on WhatsApp 07871 670 493. We're going to do the answers just after 5:30, so coming up soon. So get your answers in 07871 670 493. Which is the headlines? Help me out. And now this song that we're going to play next has been in my head for about like 2 weeks.
1: Wow.
0: Super random. And it's here now.
1: What's it going to be?
0: It's called You Said No by Busted. I have no idea why.
1: Yeah.

0: What a song. Busted, you said no, but time for... So Riverside Report, 9:31. Here's Mia Herford.
1: Good morning. Andy Burnham's hinted at a tax rethink when he becomes Prime Minister, but ruled out breaking Labour's manifesto promises. The man who's expected to enter Downing Street this month also says he will take defence spending seriously. Venezuela's interim president rejected allegations her government reacted too slowly to destruction caused by two earthquakes. Delcy Rodriguez says the number of confirmed deaths has now risen to more than 2,500. A Hammersmith and Fulham Council report shows the cost to repair Hammersmith Bridge is to be £300 million, with the scale of repairs potentially amounting to a whole new structure. The council have effectively stopped plans to reopen the bridge to road traffic. Cristiano Ronaldo's last dance at a World Cup continues after late drama for Portugal. His side scored a winner in stoppage time before snicometer-style technology were used to rule out a Croatia equaliser. And it's understood Taylor Swift will get married later in a castle built inside New York's Madison Square Garden. She and NFL star Travis Kelce hosted a smaller rehearsal dinner at the venue last night, with celebrities like Selena Gomez and Gigi Hadid attending. That was Riverside Reports. I'm Mia Herford. There'll be more news for you in half an hour.
0: Just do it in a real castle somewhere else.
2: Wow. Inside a basketball.
0: MSG. Mad.
3: Wow. And they had the rehearsal in there as well.
2: Apparently so, yeah. But apparently they've already been married, like officially, like in a private ceremony.
3: Okay, this is just... This is a show and tell, essentially.
0: So, like, they get married in a castle, and so, but like, where are the seats? Like, are they just going to do it on the court? Are they going to be in the seats?
2: Who knows?
3: Wow. Oh, who knows? People that are being spotted are mad. You got Lena Dunham, Jack Antonoff. You said
0: Graham Norton. I really? Read was one of the names. Yeah.
3: Wow.
0: Can you imagine?
2: That's kind of cool.
3: Oh yeah, who was it? The BBC Radio 1 presenter,
2: Nicholas Grimshaw.
3: What, maybe,
2: I love him.
3: Maybe.
2: I met him in Islington once.
3: Yeah.
0: Did you?
3: Yeah.
0: I feel like we've heard this before. Yeah. Greg James was at the tennis.
3: I think it was Greg James said that she was on and she.
0: He was like, can I get an invite to the wedding?
3: And she said yes.
0: Yes.
2: That's crazy.
0: Oh.
2: Nicholas Grimshaw was Radio 6.
3: Mm-hmm. There you go.
0: Yeah. Well, maybe he'll do a Busted.
3: There you go.
0: And he'll crash the wedding.
3: Yeah.
0: All comes back to Busted.
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3: Good morning, I'm Ava Casey. Here's the weather. There'll be large amounts of cloud today, but it'll stay bright and dry with some sunny spells throughout, especially later this afternoon, with maximum temperatures of 27 degrees. Whatever the weather, London's freshest fruit, veg and flowers are always in season at New Covent Garden Market, serving the capital 6 days a week from Nine Elms.
6: Now I'm Gary Marshall. I've been working in New Covent Garden for 47 years. Why is it special? The people. Simple as that. If you're having a bad day, there's somebody to lift you up. If you're having a good day, you pick someone up and take them with you. If you want to come somewhere really special, New Covent Garden, that's the place. 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
3: Love in Southwest London, Riverside.
0: Yes, welcome back to Riverside Breakfast with me, Ben Hayes.
4: And me, Ava Casey.
0: And Uber Boat by Thames Clippers. Mm-hmm. You see, Taylor Swift getting married inside a sports venue.
4: Yeah.
0: I mean, it's no Windsor Castle, is it?
4: Mm-mm.
0: I mean, that's...
4: But I guess it means something to her in a way.
0: She's a big Knicks fan.
4: Well, like, if Madison Square Garden, it's one of biggest places to perform. I feel like she performed there ever.
0: She must have done.
4: Because that's my hope, is just that this is for them rather than the fans. You know,
0: we just do a big wedding better here, don't we? I reckon.
4: Mm.
0: You know, like,
4: yeah.
0: And iconically as well, you can think of like the Beckhams.
4: Yeah.
0: David Beckham in his purple suit.
4: Yeah.
0: I mean, come on.
4: You know what I've really loved since moving to London specifically is the amount of courtroom weddings and like the lovely, like the kind of town halls and everything that we have.
5: So
4: I really
0: past,
4: love those.
0: Past,
4: oh my God,
0: see.
4: Yes.
0: Yeah, yeah.
4: I love those. And I love how many like Dua Lipa, Charlie XCX, I see the one in Chelsea all the time.
5: Wait.
4: They're gorgeous. Not in Chelsea.
0: They're married.
4: Sorry. So they're married.
0: They're married.
4: Charlie got married in the Islington one. And where did
5: I love the Islington one. It's so pretty.
4: Yes, it's so pretty. My friend's brother got married there too.
0: What did you say? You
4: this
0: and
4: is
0: Nick
4: a load of mumbo jumbo from all of us right now. Three separate conversations happening.
0: I'm just stirring the pot. And then, anyway. Anyway, we've had a message in. We had another message.
4: Yes.
0: Let's move on. We had another message because we're talking about, if we're asking you if you've been to America.
4: Mm-hmm.
0: We had a message on X, which is the artist formerly known as Twitter, from Colby Craft. And he said, yes, tomorrow's Independence Day. I've been to Miami and my grandma is from Ecuador.
4: Oh, wow.
0: Oh, there you go. Abuela is from Ecuador.
4: Ooh.
0: And she has connections with the USA. She's loving the show. She also says that when was £7 when I last used Uber Boats, and it's only £11.40 now. Well worth it, especially in the summer.
4: Wow,
0: there you go.
5: Fantastic.
4: Good
0: there
4: to
0: you
4: know.
0: Go. Thank you very much, Colby Craft.
5: It's better by boat.
4: Mm-hmm.
0: Should we get some answers?
4: Yes.
3: Tell me lies, tell me sweet little lies.
0: That's right. Headlines and headlines. Abe has got the three headlines, and it is up to me to... see if
4: I can figure
0: out the headline. So, let's have
4: them
0: again. Let's have them again, please. And then we'll get some answers.
4: Okay, so London's slowest bus, the 14 from Putney Heath to Russell Square, travels at about the same speed as the average adult's jog. Cat's Eyes Yunche is being praised by fans for her carefree energy and confidence as she dances at a member of the girl group's team's wedding. And far more Liverpudlians slipped away from work to watch England versus the Dominican Republic of Congo. Democratic Republic of Congo on Wednesday than staff in any other part of the country.
0: I'm going to stick with my gut, and I think it's the middle one
4: Yunche, that is
0: Yunche, Cat's Eyes Yunche, that I think is wrong. And I think it's for that reason that she actually, her dance... detracted, and fans didn't like it.
4: Mm.
0: And a bit of a Victoria Beckham thing at the wedding. That's where I'm going.
4: That's good,
0: any thoughts? Any way you can help me or sway me?
5: I think that's good. I mean, I don't know any of them, but I'm just going to think. I think that's actually a very good thing. That's very clever, and I think I hope that's right.
0: Yeah, because you've got to be able to jog faster than the bus.
4: Yeah, surely.
0: I think.
5: Yeah.
0: Right, particularly in this traffic, right?
4: Shall
0: that's what I'm going. That's what I'm going for. Hang on, you can reveal. But I have Jeopardy.
4: Gorgeous.
0: Come on, then.
4: Right, so you are incorrect.
0: Oh,
4: no.
0: Come on.
4: It was a Liverpudlian.
0: Oh,
4: you were right. You were right. Mia was right.
0: Boo me.
4: Boo.
0: Okay.
5: Yeah, it was the Mancunians.
4: It was Londoners.
0: Oh, Londoners.
4: Londoners. Tens of thousands of people.
0: They're all beating the bus.
4: Yeah.
0: That's what they're doing.
4: Yeah, exactly.
0: Getting out.
4: But yeah, so Yunche has been praised. And the 14 is the slowest bus in London.
0: Well, I feel like I need to see this dance now.
4: Yeah.
0: It's very, so praiseworthy.
4: It's very normal. It's a very normal dance. She's just having fun, really. But it's lovely because it's with the bride, so it's nice.
0: Okay, well, well done, huh? Yeah. Well done, Cat's Eyes Yunche. Never going to remember, never forget that name.
4: No.
0: Well,
4: you should
0: well
4: watch
0: done.
4: The Dream Academy on Netflix. It's great. It's about the formation of Cat's Eyes. A great documentary.
5: Okay, perfect.
0: That I love it. Sounds like something I'll give a miss. well done if you played it. Well done if you played at home and if you got that right. Just a very last, another message that's come through. I already said that my mum got in touch. My dad's now been in touch.
4: Oh, yay.
0: Obviously, because I've been at Wimbledon this week, which is amazing. And I sent this photo into the group chat about Morrison's and that
4: oh
0: they're
4: God,
0: calling
4: yes.
0: The best serve, which was a donut with strawberries and cream in it, which we should have bought. But my dad sent me a message that he's been out early to M&S and he's gone and gotten the Wimbledon sandwiches.
5: Nice, here we go.
0: He says that his review, the original, which is the strawberries and cream, is still good. The new chocolate and pistachio one is a little disappointing.
4: Really?
0: He says you lose the pistachio, it's the strawberries overpower it.
4: Wow. That's interesting.
0: I feel like I need to eat these. I don't really like pistachio.
4: Do you not?
0: No.
4: Oh, wow.
0: No,
4: do you like pistachio? Oh, yeah, I love pistachio. I think
0: not
4: it's great.
0: Not a big fan. Yeah. Should we head in some travel?
4: Yes.
0: You ready for that?
4: Yes, I'm ready for that.
0: We're just going to flip it.
4: We go straight in?
0: Let's go straight in.
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1: Your travel update on Riverside Radio.
0: Yeah, let's get us back on track.
4: Right,
0: let's have some travel. One of the morning.
4: The North Hyde Road in Hayes in both directions. There is queuing traffic due to an emergency repairs at the North Hyde Road at North Hyde Gardens. There's congestion from there to the Station Road back into Hayes to Costco, back across the Bulls Bridge roundabout and Parkway Cruise from the M4 back to Cranford. So that is at a complete standstill if you're in the Hayes area. Do be mindful of crazy delays. Then in Twickenham, it's slow but moving on the Tracy Road eastbound from Hampton Road west to St. Margaret's Road roundabout. There's slow traffic on the A3 southbound from the Malden underpass to Kingston Road. That's from Roadworks there in the stint of two lanes through all the way to the Tolworth underpass. And then in regards of public transport, there are no services on the Weaver Overground line between Hackney Downs and Chingford, and there are severe delays on the rest of the line due to a points failure at Clapton. There's still delays of up to 25 minutes on some cancellation on the South Western Railway between London Waterloo and Wimbledon due to an earlier lineside fire at Clapham Junction. Then the Metropolitan, Jubilee and Bakerloo line are all experiencing some delays across the line from start to finish. Then in regards to events over the weekend, you've got Maroon 5 in Hyde Park tonight. You've got Biffy Clyro in Finsbury Park, Metallica at the London Stadium and Harry Styles at the Wembley Stadium. And then as well, London Pride is on tomorrow. So that starts from Hyde Park Corner and makes its way down to Whitehall. So can expect all of those areas to be busier than usual. Roads are going to be closed. You're going to struggle to find your way around there. But yeah.
0: If you had to go to one of those gigs, which one would you go to?
4: Oh, I would say Harry Styles, but I would be intrigued by Metallica.
0: Yeah.
4: Yeah, that's what I would
0: right
4: say.
0: Right answer.
4: Yeah. Do you agree?
5: Well, I would have said Maroon 5, but after the video that you showed me earlier,
4: you're talking about Animals by Maroon 5, a terrifying video. Don't watch it, please.
0: No.
4: But yes, so that's all the traffic and travel. You can text us or WhatsApp us on 078-7167-0493.
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1: Riverside Breakfast with Ben Hayes.
2: And Uber Boat by Thames Clippers.
1: London is better by boat. Love in Southwest London.
0: Riverside. Right.
4: Oh, wow.
0: For Taylor Swift, she's going to complete her love story tomorrow. So we thought, why not pay homage?
4: Put money whether or not she's going to sing it.
0: Oh, yeah, she's got to.
4: Surely.
0: Or as she walks down the aisle.
4: Yeah.
0: But this... Yeah, this is Love Story. Taylor Swift, come on, sing along, Mia.

0: part of Riverside Breakfast. Sorry, it's Love Story with Taylor Swift.
1: Stay. Yes.
0: Oh, yes. Tomorrow, Independence Day. She's getting married.
1: She's getting married.
0: Travis Kelce. I don't know why we care so much about her.
1: It's turned into the Taylor Swift show.
0: Right. Let's get another update at the queue.
2: Riverside Breakfast with Ben Hayes
3: and Uber Boat by Thames Clippers.
2: Love in Southwest London. Riverside.
0: I don't think I've ever spoken so much about Taylor Swift in my life.
1: Especially from never. Three people who kind of don't really.
0: Yeah. Her music's pretty bland. Anyway, you're listening to Riverside Breakfast with me, Ben Hayes.
1: And me, Ava Casey.
0: And Uber Boat by Thames Clippers. Just say huge thank you to everyone who's gotten involved today in the show.
1: Thank you.
0: All your messages about it's being from
1: so
0: America.
1: Fun.
0: Right, we've got, one of the greatest places in the world.
1: Hello.
0: Wimbledon. Robin Davis is still there for us. Morning, Robin.
4: I thought you were about to pay me the biggest compliment in the world there, Ben, but sadly it wasn't to be.
0: Well, you know, it's how we roll on Friday breakfast.
1: Keep everybody on their toes.
0: Yeah, keep it humble.
4: Speaking of being the greatest event in the world, sadly, I did get it slightly wrong. The Wimbledon... update. I have an update for you.
0: Yes.
4: It is actually 12,000 people in the queue.
1: Wow.
4: I misread the queue card earlier.
0: When you said it, 2,000, I was like, oh, that's pretty chilled, actually.
4: Yeah, so I apologise. If anyone has heard this and then thought to themselves, I'm tempted to head down, I can only apologise. So sadly, if you were to head down now, you might not get in, is what I've been told.
0: For today. So take a tent.
4: Huge apologies.
0: Okay.
4: But yeah, it's looking busy now. The sun is shining and people are starting to go in. So it's getting quite exciting. I mean, the irony is they're going from one queue to another queue. So still got a while to get in.
0: And then when you get in there and you want to see one of the particular show courts or the outside courts, you've got to queue again to get in. So it's
4: yes.
0: Queues
4: just
0: everywhere.
4: Love queuing. Love queuing.
1: Do. I can contest as a non-English person. English people love to queue.
0: Yeah.
1: You guys love to queue. You queue to get on a bus.
4: It's our personality.
1: And I'm like,
4: it's
1: oh my
4: our
1: God.
4: Personality.
1: I know, we kind of just shove. Or you'll be queuing and give out like stink.
0: It's disgusting. How could you sully a great institution of a queue? Robin, you've also got some World Cup stories for us.
4: Mm-hmm. Yes, I do. I mean, I messaged you earlier about Snickersgate or Snickogate, as I'd like to call it. This is because of the match between Portugal and Croatia, where Portugal just edged the game 2-1. But there was a very controversial VAR decision where ball was headed down. It kind of looked like it didn't touch the Croatian player's head. But because FIFA have got these very fancy new footballs that have
0: very high tech
4: technology inside them, don't they? I think they've got AI technology inside them.
0: Yeah.
4: They have detected a nick off the player that no one else seems to have visually been able to see, and the goal was disallowed for offside, wasn't it? So Croatia could have got a late equaliser and didn't. So they will be very upset, I'm sure.
0: Oh, it's just absolutely crazy. I mean, it's too much. I mean, technology in football, I think, is a good thing. The goal line technology is great, but VAR needs refining and reform. But it's like the Snicker stuff. It works well for cricket, but in football,
4: it does work well for cricket.
0: But for football,
4: right.
0: I think just leave it alone. It's too much.
4: I would agree with you, yes.
0: What else have you got from the World Cup?
4: Well, aside from that, obviously we had the heroics the other night from England. They'll be playing at 1 in the morning on, well, technically Monday morning. I was going to ask you guys, are you going to be up watching the big game? Because it's very early. Or are you going to have a few nice tactics where you have a nap during the day and then you get up maybe at like 12:55 a.m.? What are we saying,
0: Robin,
4: guys?
0: I'm just going to tell you, the faces in front of me are two people that could not care less.
1: No, we'll be fast.
4: I was trying, Ben. I'm really trying here to
1: really
4: to push
1: admirable,
4: the,
1: really admirable.
4: The sport narrative for two people that clearly don't have much interest, but it's fine. Ben, I'm sure you'll be up, won't you? Bright and early, or will you stay up all night?
1: What are you thinking, Ben?
0: Do you know what? I will not be up watching it.
1: Are you going to stay up, Robin?
0: Because also no, I'm not going to let my kids stay up, because no matter what time they go to bed, they wake up the same time. They've got their school production this week, and I want them to be ready for that. It's busy, you know. It's very big.
1: Dance, Dad, here you go.
0: But I think, do you know what? My son's got a routine. He watches the highlights in the morning. I'm happy with that.
1: Really,
0: I'm happy with that. I mean, it's a big thing. I'm sure we'll talk about it tomorrow on the sports show, won't we?
4: We will.
0: Riverside Radio Sports Show 4 till 6. But I think I'm a mess if I'm not
1: It is, do you have any plans, Robin? Do you have a tactic?
4: This is the problem
1: place?
4: Because I actually my girlfriend's staying at my house on Sunday evening and we have plans on Monday. So I sadly can't.
0: Don't call that
4: either.
0: A problem, Robin. I hope she's not listening.
4: No, well, exactly. But what I was going to say was, it's a little bit like, I don't know if you've seen Big Bang Theory. You know Schrodinger's cat? Where the cat is either alive or dead in the box until you find out, until you've opened the box. So I won't know whether England are essentially dead in the tournament until 7 in the morning.
1: Okay.
4: I don't know if I like this. I feel slightly concerned that...
1: Do you think you'll wake up in a hot flash throughout the night?
4: Well, exactly. I think my brain will automatically wake up at 4 in the morning to check the score. Yeah. I have a feeling this is going to happen. So, let's hope for England's sake that they can get the result, because the match against... DR Congo was not a good watch, was it, Ben?
0: No.
4: The other day. So
0: I was listening to it on the radio. I was coming back from Wimbledon, and to tell you what, to hear the England goals on the radio was amazing. Mm. And because there was an ever so slight delay, so I knew one of the goals had gone in because I could hear some other people around me that were like
4: celebrating wildly. Yeah.
0: So I knew it was coming. What amazing, Robin!
4: It's dangerous to drive and listen to the World Cup. Then,
0: yeah, exactly. Well, Robin,
4: especially with an England game,
0: very, very much. You're going to be in the chair for the Riverside Radio Sports Show tomorrow, 4 until 6. So do stick around for that. It's always good on the Riverside Radio Sports Show. Thank you, Robin.
1: Thank you, Robin.
0: Coming up to finish up today, a wonderful bit of Billy Joel to play us out, guys.
1: It's been a pleasure.
0: What a morning.
1: Mm-hmm. Lovely.
0: Happy birthday, America.
1: Happy birthday, America.
0: Tomorrow.
1: Happy wedding day, Taylor.
0: Yeah.
1: Have a great day.
0: God, can we not mention her next week?
1: Ever again.
0: Anyway, have a great weekend, whatever it is you're doing.
1: Bye.

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1: and on your smart speaker. This is Riverside Radio.
2: Andy Burnham says he'll take his responsibilities fully to fund the government's defence plans. The Prime Minister in waiting will have to find nearly £5 billion when he comes to power. He's also promised to stick to Labour's manifesto, but suggested there's room for movement in its pledge not to raise taxes. Mr. Burnham says he's excited by the response to a speech earlier this week.
3: It's been really positive. I did set out quite a big plan for change. Feels like the country says, yeah, okay, this feels like the right thing to do, the right direction. That's certainly the reaction I've felt I've had.
2: Scammers have been caught trying to sell fake cash online as police warn counterfeit note scams are on the rise. £4 million worth was recovered last year, double that of 2024. The number of people known to have been killed by Venezuela's earthquakes have now risen to more than 2,500. Last Wednesday's back-to-back tremors left hundreds of buildings damaged or destroyed. There's been criticism over the government's response, which acting President Delcy Rodríguez has suggested is politically motivated.
4: The following day, the state was militarized precisely to restrict access and allow search and rescue specialists to carry out their work. The first narrative concocted in the media was everyone should go down to La Guaira to cause chaos to hinder the search and rescue efforts.
2: A charity is warning thousands of lives are being put at risk in England because of what they call a postcode lottery of osteoporosis care. Ministers have committed to rolling out early diagnostic centres by 2030. Taylor Swift's love story could finally be complete tonight as she's expected to marry NFL star Travis Kelce in New York's Madison Square Garden. Model Gigi Hadid was among the guests at last night's rehearsal dinner. And VAR ruled out a late Croatia equaliser as they were knocked out of the World Cup in a 2-1 loss to Portugal. Spain and Switzerland both won to book their places in the last 16. That's the latest. I'm Cam Hall.
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0: Riverside Today with Hazel Butterfield.
1: Good morning, my lovelies. It is great to be here for the Riverside Today show. I'm Hazel Butterfield, going to be with you for the next couple of hours. I wasn't here last week because I was on my holly bobs in Spain. I'm going to tell you all about it because there's like some really funny little bits and pieces there. However, I just had a little bit of a flashback to my youth. All Saints, Never Ever. That was the first ever song that I did as a supposed grown-up attending a work party where we all had to dress up as a particular act and sing it on stage at my local pub. So I know all the words, but yeah, that's, wow, completely forgot about that. My brain's going to be fizzing for a while now. Oh, my lovelies, I hope we've all managed to cool off a little bit this week. I mean, it's still been quite hot, but not in comparison to the week before. And it's going to be a lovely weekend. Lovely. And then get crazy again next Wednesday, Thursday. Who has been going Harry mad? Who is going to be there for the last 2 days? I think it's like the longest stint ever at Wembley. And I'm going tonight. A few of us are heading up to Wembley. And initially I was like, oh, it's Harry. It's just going to be a load of screaming teens. And I've had people that have been there, like, you know, even middle-aged straight men going, it was brilliant. Honestly, it was so much fun. So I'm actually super, super looking forward to it. So watch the space. But it's been on for 12 nights. So I guess half of London has seen Harry Styles now. Next up, Oasis.

0: For 2 weeks, tennis at the All English Club at Wimbledon draws the eyes and ears of the world, as does the famous queue. On the opening day of the tournament, our sports editor Ben Hayes spotted a fan in the queue with a unique tennis ball themed haircut. The fan in question was Gabriel Bonfer, a social media tennis star who came all the way over from Brazil to watch one of his favourite players, Brazil, João Fonseca. I completely butchered that. Who was in action on the first day of play here at the championships? Let's listen to what they had to say.
1: Riverside Radio Sport.

0: So I am here with Gabriel, and no prizes for guessing where Gabriel has come from today. Gabriel, tell us, where have you come from and who are you here to see?
1: Nice to meet you. I'm from Brazil, from Porto Alegre. I'm here to watch and support João Fonseca, the plays today, and after Brazil against Japan in the football, the soccer.
0: So a big day today, and might I say, the best dressed, and the hair as well. You've even shaved it like a tennis ball. So is this your first time to Wimbledon?
1: No, yes, it's my second time. I went last year, but it's amazing, the energy, the place, the people, and so I'm loving Wimbledon.
0: So João Fonseca is who you're here to see, but how do you think the Brits are going to get on? How do you think Jack Draper will do?
1: Jack Draper, I don't know, because he was injury, yeah. So, but I like the British players too, but my heart is all to João Fonseca.
0: You like them, but not as much as the Brazilians. And also, talk to us about the football as well.
1: Yes.
0: Are Brazil going to do it with Neymar and Haiyan and all the others?
1: Yes, and Ronaldinho Gaúcho, it's my city, Porto Alegre, and he began to play soccer on Grêmio, my team. So, yeah, I love football. I was a football player.
0: Back in Brazil?
1: Yeah, no, in Portugal.
0: Oh, okay.
1: I lived in Portugal 8 years, and I played in Belenenses, in Belém. The Torre de Belém, Pastel de Belém, So, but now my passion is only on the tennis.
0: On the tennis. And you do some content creation for tennis as well, so it is a big part of your life.
1: Yes, I have a page on Instagram, TikTok and YouTube, like Bonfa Tennis is the name, and I began last year in February, and now I am with 138k followers.
0: Wow. And so do you do some of the other majors as well? Do you go and travel around the world?
1: Yes, travel around the world. I was in Madrid Open and Roland Garros, and now Wimbledon. After, I don't know, but maybe some tournament in Brazil, like a challenger or,
0: And Wimbledon is the best tournament, is that right?
1: one of them. It's different, but yes, Wimbledon I think is the most different, and is special.
0: And strawberries and cream later, are you going to have some of those?
1: Sorry?
0: Strawberries and cream, which is to eat later?
1: Yes, I tried last year and now I will eat again. Yeah.
0: Thank you so much, Gabriel, for speaking to us. Obrigado.
1: Thank you, obrigado, muito obrigado.

0: Riverside today with Hazel Butterfield. Riverside, love in
1: Southwest London. Riverside. It's 22 minutes past 10 on the 3rd of July. We are in the midst of summer. And I'm loving it. It always makes me super, super happy. Let's play some David Guetta and Andrea Bocelli, of course, with Megan Thee Stallion.

0: That is a little bit of a blast from the past. Big Mountain with Baby, I Love Your Way.
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I'm Hazel Butterfield, going to be with you for the next couple of hours. Now, my lovelies, roughly around about this time, I have a look at daysoftheyear.com. It's something that I've done for years, and it used to be kind of weird and wonderful and a little bit kind of mental at some points. now it's just, there's like, some of them are good, right? Some of them are just, you know, completely bonkers. National Chocolate Wafer Day. I mean, who knew that a chocolate wafer needed a whole day? And I do like this website because sometimes it just reminds you to kind of think about something, which is, you know, it's the whole point of it. But there's really weird ones, you know, like, oh, National Use Your Manners Day. No. That's an everyday thing, my lovelies. But today, the 3rd of July, is National Stay Out of the Sun Day. And then completely separately, it's also International Air Conditioning Appreciation Day. Great. Well, they go together well. American Redneck Day. Who knew they needed a day to themselves? VI Emancipation Day. National Independent Beer Run Day. See what I mean? They're getting, you know, there used to be like two or three. Now there's nine. There's nine today. National Fried Clam Day, because someone said that they literally sat at their computer and they went, you know what? Clams, fair enough. You get appreciation. Nobody appreciates fried clams, and I really want to get them, you know, on the map. It's just weird. And it's St. Thomas Day as well. But sometimes, you know, it's just a good excuse to get involved with something, you know. National Caesar Salad Day. Love a Caesar salad. Weirdly, even though it's American Redneck Day today, it's National Hillbilly Day tomorrow. Don't you feel enriched? Next up, it's Your Last Song from the Lottery Winners.

0: Riverside Today with Hazel Butterfield.
1: Riverside. I'm not sure I've heard that song before. The Lottery Winners, Your Last Song. I quite liked it. Yeah. Get in touch. Let me know what you actually think as well. It's 10:41. I wanted to share with you, right? So I went away at the weekend, went away on Friday and came back on, I don't know, a day or two ago. Feels like about a month since I've opened my laptop. however, on the way out, the only way to get there kind of without remortgaging my house was to go on EasyJet. And you always hear such terrible things about certain airlines. And I've got to say, that flight was probably the funniest, most entertaining flight I've been on for a very long time. And it was the red eye out on the Friday. It had so many big birthday parties and stag do's and hen do's. But at one point, I mean, the woman that was in, the hostess that was in charge of the flight, she just rallied them all up and completely just got ahead of everything. She had this guy that basically was wearing a Marilyn Monroe-esque white dress and a wig and red stilettos. She had him basically going up and down the aisles, serving people and picking up all the rubbish. And he did it. There was a lot of people videoing him. Whenever people did something stupid or said something stupid, she literally just called it out. She was hilarious. The flight was quite a bit delayed left, right and center, and we actually came into land, and just as the wheels were about to touch the runway, the pilot retreated and went straight back up into the air because there was a problem. And they just kind of, you had people giggling about it rather than stressing and whatnot, because she just handled it so well. I mean, this is what customer service is all about. And obviously we were delayed because we had to go. We were delayed setting off, such as, you know, the way for EasyJet and any kind of Friday flight. And then obviously there was a delay because we had to circle around and wait for another time to be able to land. And she's like, hi guys, don't worry. Even though there was lots and lots of delays, we're even ahead of schedule, which we, of course, we weren't. Just completely taking the mickey out of the whole thing. And everybody came off giggling. And then at one point, she told somebody off for standing up just as we'd hit the runway, because she's like, come on guys, you know this, unless it's your first day on earth, you don't undo your seatbelt until we tell you, blah blah blah. And then she sat there and sang happy birthday to all of the people that were there going away on a birthday weekend bender. It was brilliant. It was so much fun. And do you know what, big up to people who, you know, just belong in a particular job and just make everyone's life a little bit easier, especially when faced with lots of challenges as well. She was brilliant, absolutely brilliant, and redeemed my faith in certain budget airlines.

0: Coldplay, Trouble. Never meant to cause trouble, but they did, didn't they? They did. oh, I love a bit of Wembley. Anyway, we're just coming up to on the hour, and coming up in the second half of today's show, we're going to be having a look at the Modern Woman's Survival Guide, a saga of supplement science and slight panic. Guys, stay tuned, because this relates to you as well.
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3: Andy Burnham says he'll stick by Labour's 2024 election manifesto, but insists there's room for movement on tax. He suggested increasing business rates on warehouses and major developments in order to cut taxes for pubs and some high street businesses. The man expected to be the next Prime Minister is also promising to fund defence spending plans in full. Here's our chief political correspondent, John Craig.
4: He admitted in his interview that he was not told about the huge black hole. Estimates range from $5 billion to $15 billion in defence spending. He said, I didn't have all the details. I wasn't in the discussions.
3: A 17-year-old boy's been charged with attempted murder after a shooting in Birmingham that left another teenager with life-threatening injuries. The victim, who's 16, remains critically ill in hospital following Wednesday's incident in the Alum Rock area. Venezuela's interim president rejected allegations her government reacted too slowly to destruction caused by two earthquakes. Delcy Rodriguez says the number of confirmed deaths has now risen above 2,500. Fake banknotes are making a comeback in the UK. The value of notes recovered last year nearly doubled to £4 million. Pub bosses say they're over the moon after being allowed to continue serving during England's overnight World Cup match on Monday. The Three Lions' last 16 tie with co-host Mexico kicks off at 1 a.m. A law change today would allow premises to continue serving until 5 a.m. Jason Cleary runs the Hod Carrier in Leamington Spa.
5: But not just for the pub itself, it's just in general. It's a community pub. We've had over 100 people here every game, and the atmosphere is just amazing. And to be able to do that and to be able to celebrate, this is once every 4 years. It's just an opportunity to sing, when England score, you hug a stranger.
3: And Georgia Stanway's returning to the Women's Super League. After joining Arsenal, the England midfielder was a free agent after leaving Bayern Munich. That's the latest. I'm Cam Hall.
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1: Riverside. Welcome to the second half of today's Riverside Today show. It is 5 minutes past 11 and I'm so looking forward to chatting to you about the Modern Woman's Survival Guide. But just a quick reminder, next week I will have one of the authors on the show of Extraordinary Wandsworth Women, a book that's recently been released that just shows how incredible our area is. But brace yourself, my lovelies. There are so many incredible women in this. And it was like some of the women that created incredible things that we see today in our wonderful community. But there's like women from the 1900s that were institutionalized because, you know, they wanted to actually go out and do something and it was seen as bonkers. But, you know, women like that pioneered the way. So I'm so looking forward to chatting to Jenny Rustow, one of the authors, and it's going to be a goodie. Do not miss it.

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4: 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Love You Long Time Already was written by Katie Doe, who joined Ian Barclay on Riverside Drive and told him all about it.
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3: Love in Southwest London.
5: Yeah, it's about a Vietnamese mother and daughter immigrating to America and navigating their differences and learning how to love each other through several decades and different moments of time.
6: And what inspired you to write a mother and daughter relationship play?
5: Yeah, it's funny. I think I didn't know I was setting out to do that. And it kind of popped up for me because I felt like something was kind of beckoning me to it, that there was a sort of like kind of difference in perspective that I felt like at myself at the time. This was my first play I ever wrote, and I wrote it like the first draft of it 7 years ago. And so I think at that time I felt as if I didn't really understand the differences between these two characters and why they couldn't quite kind of find level ground and understanding, but still had so much love for each other. So that was kind of my way into exploring their relationship.
6: Now, this isn't a straightforward play, is it? It's not just a sort of a beginning and an end. It's intergenerational and even, you know, goes beyond death.
5: Mm-hmm. Yes, that is true. Yeah, I think I felt when I was writing it that, you know, I think, you know, I studied acting and that was a lot of, you know, doing Clifford Odette, some Arthur Miller. And I think those plays tend to be a little bit more straightforward than maybe the play that I wrote, because I do kind of go into what afterworld and heaven and dreams can look like. I kind of try to tap into the subconscious, just because in my experience, I think that the way that I saw conflict and women in particularly handle their circumstances, it happened a lot through long periods of time, that, you know, like little things that add up, or, you know, several conversations over the periods of life that, you know, can kind of culminate in some sort of understanding or peace or big, great conversation. So yeah, I think that's why I kind of, this is definitely like, we dip into the surreal for sure, but I think I try to do it in a way that's fun and hopefully relatable.
6: So tell me, who are the characters in the play?
5: Yeah, the main character is Tham, and Tham is a first generation or second generation, but depending on kind of the definition that people use, but she is the daughter of immigrants in America, and they are in a very small East Coast town, and she is a writer. She really wants to, she kind of understands her life through writing, and her mother, Mai, is a very devout churchgoer, and she kind of wrestles with Thumb and Thumb's sensibility to kind of want to be free and talk about the things that have happened, whereas Mai would love for all of it to be private. But Thumb kind of comes back to her mother as a source of inspiration, especially as her mom throughout life kind of is not able to remember and think as clearly as she once did.

0: Riverside today with Hazel Butterfield. Riverside.
1: Now, as promised, I wrote a blog the other day because it was kind of ridiculous as I was walking around Holland and Barrett, and like even my 16-year-old's going, "Oh, have you tried this supplement?" And da da da da. All my friends, all we talk about is what's going to help us feel less tired. What's going to stop this happening if we're suddenly deciding that we need to go to the gym more, then we need to have more creatine, we need to then make sure that we use this cream because maybe our skin's getting saggy and blah blah blah blah blah. And basically I was looking through my cupboards about and just I actually piled it all together, all the different supplements, and it's not like you can just take one pill because, you know, it'll do everything, because we're all completely different. And the good thing about women is that we change not only on a monthly basis. Every single week is completely different for us. And then as soon as we find something that works, we then suddenly realise we've got to start from scratch again because our body's completely evolved and we're in a different stage of our life. So to be honest, being a woman in 2026, it feels like being the project manager of a body that keeps submitting new feature requests without approval. One minute you're like cruising along, and the next your hormones have staged like a coop and your cortisol has packed its bags to live permanently in the red zone. I mean, honestly, it is ridiculous. And then all of a sudden you'll feel like there must be something incredibly wrong with you. And then the next day you'll wake up and your body's will be in a different stage. It'll just, you'll feel like you have so much energy. It's like, oh, what's going on? Maybe it was a supplement I had. Maybe I need to somehow find a way to replicate that.

girls. Oh, by the way, we're taking a break too. We're not going to work while you're away. It's absolutely bonkers. You know, and then we need to run around doing everything. And but we also need to make sure that, you know, we keep our brain healthy. But sometimes I just wonder, I wonder if I stop taking everything, any pills for anxiety, NMNs, if I stop taking this for my digestion, if I stop taking this for my iron levels, would I literally just melt into a puddle on the floor, or would I figure it out? I just, honestly, it is bonkers. And so many women listening right now, you'll know that there's just a fine balance that we're constantly trying to find. And Instagram knows it. TikTok knows it. The second we even think about some sort of ailment, it's already tapped into your brain waves and it's telling you that you're not enough and that you need to do this and you need to do this and you need to make sure you're warding off dementia. And if not, do you really care about who you are? And do you care that you're literally just going to, your brain's just going to explode? Anyway. The whole point is you have so many things that we should do, and it's trying to find your way through. You've got to try and understand your own body. And personally, I love the idea of drinking wine and dark chocolate and fermented everything. Evidently, that's going to sort my digestion out. It's going to sort my cortisol levels out. And, you know, all these polyphenols, not really sure what a polyphenol is, but evidently red wine and dark chocolate has lots of it and it's good for me. So, do you know what? Cool. I'm all over that. The other thing, do you know why? It's all a bit bonkers as well, but we all suffer with hay fever. So add that into the mix and we don't know whether we're ill or whether we've literally just gone past a particular kind of bush in the last 5 minutes. But I also buy local honey because evidently local honey then makes sure that blah, blah, blah, blah, blah. But then obviously if you go to another place other than where you live, should you then upgrade your honey to that? Honestly. It's bonkers. And also, ceremonial cacao. Do you do this? Do you do? Evidently, you know. The thing is, I know if I have some ceremonial cacao in my yogurt before I go to bed or something, I sleep brilliantly. So I do know a lot of these bits and pieces, a lot of these ridiculous supplements, they do work. But I honestly think there are many women that get past 40, 45, that wouldn't jump on a trampoline anyway. But if I did, I think I'd rattle. It'd literally sound like Skittles had been thrown on the trampoline because, you know, taking this one for that one for that, blah, blah, blah, blah, blah. It is absolutely bonkers. It is bonkers. And I'm sure it's a bit of a case of if I were a horse, I'd probably have been put down by now. But I think we're all kind of in the same boat. Or are we just genuinely fighting life and age with science? There is a place for science. There are many things out there that are going to make our life easier. But it's the fine line that bothers me of creating even more neurotic consumerists who wonder why we're not taking the simple steps to be harmonious and grounded and a better version of ourselves. And there just needs to be clearer boundaries and understanding what your body needs and having a few supplements, trying your best. But just, we've got to live a little bit as well, right? There's got to be vices. We've got to have some fun. Otherwise, what's the point? But you know what? We're all doing our best. We're all trying to feel good. And if that means, you know, a bit of collagen in my coffee and shelves that look like a painful hand at Scrabble, do you know what? So be it. But honestly, if you found something amazing, by all means do tell me because I'll probably still give it a whirl. If you want to find out some of the latest bits and pieces that I've been trying to kind of ward off dementia and keep my cortisol under control and play Scrabble with vitamins, pop onto hazelbutterfield.com and there's my latest blog on there. And by all means, I'm interested in your opinion on what you're doing to try and make yourself feel better as well. Should we play some music? Steps, better, best. No, better, best, forgotten. I forget nearly everything.

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0: Whew, very brave of Chaka Khan to just go, I'm every woman. It's a lot of work. Coming up next, we've got garbage. Not literally, just like, you know, stupid girl.

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Well, this week's track of the week is Mia Me, Miss Good Enough For Now. Mia Me is a rising singer-songwriter from London whose soulful pop sound brings a fresh modern edge to the genre. Mia returns as track of the week with Miss Good Enough For Now as an honest take on relationships and being the placeholder girl. Wow! Oh, let's get on with this one.

I really, really like that. I love her sound. That's kind of like my ideal kind of sound. Brilliant. Brilliant. Do you want to be our track of the week artist? Here on Riverside Radio, you will be featured for the whole week. 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

0: Ariana Grande, Hate That I Made You Love Me. I'm saying this all the time. Okay, my lovelies, I cannot believe how quickly the last 2 hours have absolutely flown by. Thank you so much for joining me and getting involved for today's Riverside Today Show with me, Hazel Butterfield. I will be back next Friday, as ever, 10 till 12, and I will have the delightful Jenny Rossiter joining me to talk about the wonderful women of Wandsworth. Cannot wait. It's going to be brilliant. My darlings, go forth and have a fantastic rest of your weekend. And enjoy the sun safely. Or hide indoors, you know, in air conditioning and just read a book. Do whatever you want. Just make it count.
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2: Andy Burnham suggested there's room for movement on Labour's tax plans, though he says he'll stick to its manifesto promises not to raise income tax, national insurance or VAT. The expected next Prime Minister also says he takes funding higher defence spending extremely seriously. The Conservatives say that should come from welfare cuts, but Burnham supporter Labour MP Miatta Farnbulla says that's not simple.
3: If you just cut the support people have, it pushes them into destitution and precarity. If you basically narrow the number of people that get support, that often tends to be quite arbitrary, and you get those edge examples where someone desperately needs it and then they're just left to languish.
2: A 17-year-old boy's been charged with attempted murder over the shooting of another teenager in Birmingham. The victim, who's 16, remains in a critical condition after Wednesday evening's attack in Alum Rock. There's a warning, fake cash scams are on the rise. The value of recovered counterfeit notes almost doubled last year to £4 million. Victoria Cleland is the chief cashier at the Bank of England. She says a lot of technology goes into protecting people from fakes.
4: It looks like a beautiful piece of art, but there's a lot of science buried in it. It's not a victimless crime, and sometimes it's the people who are most vulnerable who are left with the counterfeit notes.
2: A charity is warning osteoporosis patients are facing a postcode lottery of care. The Royal Osteoporosis Charity claims diagnosis rates in England have stalled because of the slow rollout of new fracture liaison services across the country. The pub industry says it's over the moon, but policing groups are expressing anxiety about the decision to allow bars to keep serving during England's next World Cup game. They kick off against Mexico at 1 a.m. on Monday. And it's understood Germany head coach Julian Nagelsmann has quit, with former Liverpool manager Jurgen Klopp open to replacing him. His side crashed out of the World Cup at the hands of Paraguay. That's the latest. I'm Cam Hall.
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0: I'm here with Lily and Tim. We're sort of maybe about halfway down in the queue, ready for tomorrow's play. And so tell me, what brings you to the Wimbledon queue?
1: Well, we're here to see some good tennis and hopefully Serena Williams.
0: Yes, that's right. She's coming back 4 years out of the game. But do you think she's going to get just back in the saddle and pick up from where she left off?
1: I absolutely do. That's our expectation as well as it is hers.
0: And so it's, by the sounds of it, you guys aren't necessarily from Wimbledon. So where have you travelled from?
2: We're from the States, Georgia, Atlanta, Georgia.
0: And so you've come all this way to cheer on Serena?
2: Yes. And this is part of our Grand Slam tour.
0: Oh, okay. Talk to me about that then. So you're taking them all off. Have you done that before?
2: We haven't. This is our first time. This is our first time camping. And then we're starting with Wimbledon. Actually, we're starting with French Open, then Wimbledon, US Open, and then Australian Open.
0: Amazing. So the whole calendar. So you guys must be pretty big tennis fans then.
1: Absolutely. We love tennis.
0: So did you play a lot back in Georgia?
1: I played a lot back in Georgia. Now I watch a lot from wherever I am.
0: And so, I mean, Serena, of course, is probably the best female tennis player that's ever been. But talk to me about some of the other American interests, because we've got a Brit, Jack Draper, who's up against Taylor Fritz tomorrow. How's that going to go?
1: Taylor's going to take it, but we like Draper. My husband thinks Draper's going to go, but I think that Taylor's going to come through.
0: Yeah.
1: He's been playing amazing tennis, so we look forward to that. Also, Ben Shelton,
0: yes.
1: Coco Gauff, and Taylor Townsend. I love that doubles team.
0: An American hasn't won at Wimbledon for, I think, about 26 years or so. Do you think this, in the men's draw, I should say, do you think that's going to change? Because there's some really impressive male American interest, isn't there?
1: I think there is. And if you watch Tiafoe's last match, I think that he finally found the surface that he's going to start his Grand Slam on. He can start off here, move to the US Open, and then we'll see him in Australia.
0: There you go. And just talk to me about your experience of the queue so far. I mean, it's probably not as exciting as you thought, or maybe it is. I don't know. Tell me about it.
1: Okay, so this is our second year in the queue. Last year, we showed up at 4:30 in the morning, but we were able to get court two seats, and we saw Americans. We are thrilled at all the people that we met in the queue and just learning how to do it better every year.
0: Because there's a bit of an etiquette, isn't there? You know, making sure that you're, because all the tents are moving around us, making sure everyone's got their spot as well. Thankfully, it's dry, which is a big thing.
1: Oh, yeah. There is, of course, the morning dew. So you can start off on the grass, but halfway through the night, you're going to start feeling a bit moister.
0: Well, Lily, thank you so much. I'm going to let you go because it's all happening around us. But I hope you get to see some great tennis. Hope you get to see Serena.
1: Yes.
0: And hopefully some good wins.
1: Okay. I think it's going to happen. Go USA.
0: Thank you.
3: All right. Thank you.

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1: Keisha has finally made a dish her kids approve of.
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2: Andy Burnham insists he'll stick by Labour's tax promises, even if he thinks there's room for movement. The party's election manifesto committed not to raise income tax, national insurance or VAT. Some MPs were unhappy the government's considering welfare cuts to pay for higher defence spending. Ruth Curtis is chief executive of the Resolution Foundation.
3: What we need to do is think about the benefits we're paying and why. There are some benefits paid to compensate for the costs of being disabled. Are those working well? Are those actually going to people who face higher costs? There are some benefits that are paid to incentivise work, and we need to look at the structure of those.
2: Authorities in Monaco say their main suspect in a bomb attack is a Ukrainian woman who disguised herself as a man. 39-year-old Anastasia Berezovska was reportedly targeting a Ukrainian tycoon with links to Russia. A teenager has been charged with the attempted murder of a boy who was shot in Birmingham. The 16-year-old victim remains in a critical condition after suffering gunshot wounds in Alum Rock on Wednesday. The government passing emergency legislation later to allow pubs and bars across England and Wales to stay open for the Three Lions' next World Cup match. They'll face Mexico on Monday at 1 a.m. Community Secretary Steve Reid says it's one of the fastest law changes ever.
4: We'd already liberalised licensing for the World Cup, but because that hadn't covered the eventuality of England playing so late in the night, we're passing secondary legislation through Parliament amending the Licensing Act so fans can stay out until 5 a.m. That's enough time to cheer England on to victory.
2: That's pleased hospitality groups. A host of celebrity guests have been spotted arriving in New York for Taylor Swift and Travis Kelce's rumoured wedding. They're expected to get married at Madison Square Garden tonight. And with another heat wave on the way, a survey suggests hot offices are causing some workers to consider quitting. Instaprint found one in seven employees admit secretly changing the thermostat behind their colleagues' backs. That's the latest. I'm Cam Hall.
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3: So Alicia is one of the girls, so it follows a group of girls. Daryl Rivers is sort of the protagonist, and Alicia is one of her first friends. She is very cheeky, she's naughty, she's fun, and she's sort of there to keep the morale of the group up.
4: Can you relate to any of those characteristics yourself?
3: Maybe a few. Yeah, she's, do you know what? She's so lovely, and she's always there with a joke. She tells the worst but the best jokes. And we sort of realise that actually, you know, all her comedy, all of her fun is sort of a bit of a cover-up sometimes for some of her shortcomings, like academically. She is the only one of the girls who's been held back a year. She really struggles with the academics, and that's her story and how she fits in. And, you know, I can relate to that, being a more creative person. Sometimes you don't always fit into the mold that's expected of you. And I would say I'm a bit of a class clown as well. So
4: how much are you enjoying letting your inner child out to play?
3: Honestly, so much more than I expected. I think I'm pretty childhood anyway at points, but I think it's actually been very healing for a lot of us to do this show and to revisit that fun side of us and enjoying the childish nature and kind of accessing that.
4: It's been called the original girl power story. Why has it earned this accolade?
3: These children are young people who are sort of left to their own devices in this boarding school, away from their families. They've got teachers there who guide them, but they are young people who seek justice, who want to do the right thing, and they accept each other for who they are. You know, there's some really not nice moments in the show where one of the girls, Gwendolyn, is a real horror to one of the other girls, Mary Lou, and to be honest, everybody. And then something, you know, no spoilers, but something kind of tragic happens at the end with Gwendolyn, and she asks for forgiveness and they give it to her immediately. You know, they hold each other accountable, and they then create something. They create a play that they're really proud of. They champion each other for the things that each other's good at, and they're all different. And so I would say that's why it's sort of the girl power story. They encourage each other rather than putting each other down for their shortcomings.

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2: They say they're anxious about getting the resources needed to ensure pubs can safely stay open until 5 a.m. during England's overnight World Cup match with Mexico. The government's changing licensing laws in England and Wales because the game kicks off at 1 a.m. on Monday. Andy Trotter, a former senior Met police officer, says the last minute change can't happen again.
3: Everyone could have calmly gone through the issues, made sure that everyone's looked at the various risks involved and did their very best to ensure that everyone has a happy an enjoyable time. So it's a little unhelpful for it to be at such a last minute, particularly when government said they weren't going to do it and then they said they would do it.
2: Well, hospitality groups say they're over the moon at the decision. Authorities in Monaco say their main suspect in a bomb attack is a Ukrainian woman who disguised herself as a man. 39-year-old Anastasia Berezovska is thought to have travelled from Germany by car. Andy Burnham says he'll stick by Labour's 2024 general election manifesto when he enters number 10, but the Prime Minister in waiting believes there is some room for movement on tax. The countdown is on as Taylor Swift is due to marry NFL star Travis Kelce in New York later. All eyes are on Madison Square Garden, where the pair are reportedly hosting their nuptials. Hundreds of celebrity guests apparently turned up for a dress rehearsal last night. Fan Alison Romero is flying from London to New York.
4: Yes, I'm so excited. I've been a fan for 17 years, and I'm just so happy that she's found the love that she's always wanted. He seems really supportive of her. She's so successful to find a man who's not threatened by that. And I'm just so happy for her that it feels like my best friend, my older sister, is getting married.
2: Prince Harry's team say they're still looking at security options for a potential visit to the UK this month. He was reportedly thinking of cancelling the trip over a lack of taxpayer-funded protection. And rehearsals have begun for the Commonwealth Games opening ceremony in Glasgow. It's 20 days until the show. That's the latest. I'm Cam Hall.
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0: So I am here with Gabriel, and no prizes for guessing where Gabriel has come from today. Gabriel, tell us, where have you come from and who are you here to see?
1: Nice to meet you. I'm from Brazil, from Porto Alegre. I'm here to watch and support João Fonseca, the plays today, and after Brazil against Japan in the football, the soccer.
0: So a big day today, and might I say, the best dressed, and the hair as well. You've even shaved it like a tennis ball. So is this your first time to Wimbledon?
1: No, yes, it's my second time. I went last year, but it's amazing, the energy, the place, the people, and so I'm loving Wimbledon.
0: So João Fonseca is who you're here to see, but how do you think the Brits are going to get on? How do you think Jack Draper will do?
1: Jack Draper, I don't know, because he was injury, yeah. So, but I like the British players too, but my heart is all to João Fonseca.
0: You like them, but not as much as the Brazilians. And also, talk to us about the football as well.
1: Yes.
0: Are Brazil going to do it with Neymar and Haiyan and all the others?
1: Yes, and Ronaldinho Gaúcho, it's my city, Porto Alegre, and he began to play soccer on Grêmio, my team. So, yeah, I love football. I was a football player.
0: Back in Brazil?
1: Yeah, no, in Portugal.
0: Oh, okay.
1: I lived in Portugal 8 years, and I played in Belenenses, in Belém. The Torre de Belém, Pastel de Belém, So, but now my passion is only on the tennis.
0: On the tennis. Yeah. And you do some content creation for tennis as well, so it is a big part of your life.
1: Yes, I have a page on Instagram, TikTok and YouTube, like Bonfa Tennis is the name, and I began last year in February, and now I am with 138k followers.
0: Wow. And so do you do some of the other majors as well? Do you go and travel around the world?
1: Yes, travel around the world. I was in Madrid Open and Roland Garros, and now Wimbledon. After, I don't know, but maybe some tournament in Brazil, like a challenger or,
0: And Wimbledon is the best tournament, is that right?
1: one of them. It's different, but yes, Wimbledon I think is the most different, and is special.
0: And strawberries and cream later, are you going to have some of those?
1: Sorry?
0: Strawberries and cream, which is to eat later?
1: Yes, I tried last year and now I will eat again. Yeah.
0: Thank you so much, Gabriel, for speaking to us. Obrigado.
1: Thank you, obrigado, muito obrigado.

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2: Quickly, please.
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1: By giving blood, you can be there for someone without being there.
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2: A former boss of the UK's largest police force says he's anxious about pubs being allowed to stay open until 5am for England's upcoming World Cup match. A change to licensing laws in England and Wales means fans can stay in their local for the game, which starts at 1am on Monday. Andy Trotter, who worked at the Met Police, says it's all too last minute, but landlord Jason Cleary believes that's a bit of an overreaction.
3: When the goal's gone in, the singing, the drums are playing, and people are just jumping about and loving life. And at 1am in the morning, they're respectful of the neighbours as well. So at 1am in the morning, it's going to be the same. And people are going to hear them. People want people to cheer. People want them to enjoy it.
2: Interpol has named a Ukrainian woman wanted over a parcel bomb attack in Monaco, said to have targeted a tycoon with links to Russia. Anastasia Berezovska has reportedly been spotted in Germany following Monday's attack. A man's been jailed for life for shooting dead a 15-year-old boy in a children's play area in West London. The judge called Rene Graham's murder at a family music festival a premeditated public execution. Andy Burnham says there's room for movement on Labour's pledge not to increase taxes. The leadership favourite insists he'll stick to the party's manifesto pledges if he becomes Prime Minister. But Conservative leader Kemi Badenoch says he should focus on welfare instead.
4: We need to get business to create jobs. They're not going to do that if we keep charging them more and more. What Andy Burnham needs to focus on is bringing down the welfare bill and getting people who can work into work. If they start working, we don't have to pay their benefits and they start paying taxes.
2: The Lib Dems want England captain Harry Kane to be given a knighthood after his World Cup performances. MP Leila Moran says it would help bring the country together. And ahead of next week's heatwave, the boss of Currys is warning stocks of fans are running low. Sales apparently shot up nearly 3,000% in June's extreme heat. And that's the latest. I'm Tanya Snuggs.
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3: Loving Southwest London.
4: Well, it's not about boxing. You are right there. It's not a martial arts show, but it is very much about China and Britain and the West and how we should all try to understand each other a bit better. So it's often referred to as highly informative and very entertaining. What I do is I tell the story of the Boxer Uprising, hence the title, which was a peasant rebellion in North China in the year 1900, or just before then as well, where the rebels swept into Peking, as it was known then, and besieged all the foreigners in the city, the diplomats, the foreigners working there, a few military, and several thousand Christian converts, Chinese Christian converts had taken refuge with them, and they held on in the siege of the legations for 55 days until they were rescued by an international relief force that marched up the river from the coast and then laid waste to Beijing again, as we'd done in the Opium Wars a few 50 years beforehand.
5: And you don't do this as yourself, you do it in character.
4: Oh, absolutely. It is it's a piece of theatre. It has a conceit, as we call it, whereby it begins with Sir Claude MacDonald, who was the minister or ambassador in Peking in 1900 and who commanded the defence of the siege, on a tour of the United Kingdom, speaking to various branches of the Royal Asiatic Society. In this case, it's going to be Richmond on Thames in Barnes. And what he wants to do, I set the actual lecture in 1912, which was the year that the Republic of China was founded. So there's a sort of modern-day relevance to Sir Claude. And what he wants to do is talk about China and the West and Britain. And then he goes back to sort of set the scene by telling the story of the Boxer Uprising when he was there in the seat of the legations. And ever so gently, it becomes more and more theatrical, and he starts reliving it. It has been referred to as sort of as a mind bender, a bit of a sort of time travel goes on. And then before you know it, with a little bit of theatrical, very, very obvious, in plain sight magic, the audience, who are the Asiatic Society of Richmond, are whisked to Peking in the year 1900, and they're mistaken for a peace delegation, and they get to hear the Chinese side of the story.
6: Okay.
4: And it is very direct and rather surprising. I don't want to spoil it, but there's a lot of... There are some surprises, basically. There's some very... And it's all absolutely true. The characters are real. And there's one more at the end who sort of ties it all together.

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2: A former boss of the UK's largest police force says he's anxious about pubs being allowed to stay open until 5 a.m. for England's upcoming World Cup match. A change to licensing laws in England and Wales means fans can stay in their local for the game, which starts at 1 a.m. on Monday. Andy Trotter, who's worked at the Metropolitan Police, says it's all too last minute, and landlord Jason Cleary reckons it's a bit of an overreaction.
3: When the goal's gone in, they're singing, the drums are playing, and people are just jumping about and loving life. And at 1 a.m. in the morning, they're respectful of the neighbours as well, so the 1 a.m. in the morning is going to be the same, and people are going to hear them. People want people to cheer. People want them to enjoy it.
2: A man has been jailed for life for shooting dead a 15-year-old boy in a children's play area in West London. A judge called Renee Graham's murder at the Family Musical Festival in Ladbroke Grove a premeditated public execution. Andrehaman Buzok, who's 25 and of no fixed address, will serve at least 35 years in prison. Plans to reopen Hammersmith Bridge to road traffic look to have been scrapped. Council report concluded that work to repair the bridge would cost an estimated £300 million. The scale of repairs could effectively amount to a whole new structure. Putney MP Fleur Anderson, who's campaigned for the bridge to reopen, says this could have been avoided by earlier action.
4: The problem with this, with Hammersmith Bridge, is that when it was handed over to, not to get too party political, but it was Conservative in Hammersmith and Fleur, they didn't check the bridge for a long time. Chains of the bridge weren't oiled. The whole thing seized up. And then when, as it moved, as it's meant to move, because it's a suspension bridge, then there were cracks in the pedestals below. Mm. And that's the root cause of all of this. I think there should be one authority for all our bridges in London. So it's not left to local councils with their relatively much smaller budgets. Mm. I will still be absolutely campaigning for the full restoration and restoration of the bus routes, especially from Roehampton and Putney.
2: £54 million has already been spent on the bridge to ensure safety for pedestrians, cyclists and river traffic use. Finally, in sport, Japanese tennis player Naomi Osaka is through to the fourth round at Wimbledon for the first time after beating Duriya Kastakina in Kumba 1 court. The 14th seed is yet to drop a set this year's championships. Osaka's victory came a day after her daughter's birthday, but she says celebrations didn't go to plan.
5: I don't think I should be telling you this, but she was kind of bad yesterday, so we tried to take her to the park, but then she needed to go to timeout, so we're gonna take her to the park again today.
2: That's Riverside Reports. I'm Ben Stevenson. More for you in half an hour.
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2: It is dry for the rest of the day with a high of about 26 degrees. Some light breeze overnight, bringing a low of about 20. Tomorrow, a high of 28 to look forward to and some slight cloud, but still sun in the sky. Whatever the weather, London's freshest fruit, veg and flowers are always in season at New Covent Garden Market, serving the capital 6 days a week from Nine Elms.
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2: Right, let's get you up to date on your river, roads and rails. Ben, how's it looking?
3: It's not too bad locally, but if you're unlucky enough to be doing the Heathrow Airport pickup for a mate, there's a temporarily traffic's being temporarily held over on the M4 westbound after junction 4. Looks like there's been an accident there earlier in the day. But a little bit closer to home, slow traffic on the South Circular from Roehampton Lane to Chalkers Corner will take you 15 minutes to get through that. 5 minutes on Chertsey Road east and westbound from the Chertsey Road roundabout over to Twickenham Bridge, and from Hampton Road West over to St Margaret's Road roundabout. In Wandsworth, if you're coming from Wandsworth Bridge Road northbound just before the New King's Road, it'll take you 10 minutes to get through there. And in the other direction from towards Upper Richmond Road, travel time is also 10 minutes. So a little bit busy, but not really anything unexpected for this time of the day. Over on TfL services, there are severe delays on the Bakerloo line due to an earlier fire alert. No service on the Thames Link, Cambridge and Hitchin Way. And a reminder, still no service if you're lucky enough to be getting the Eurostar to and from Schiphol or Rotterdam. So Eurostar services from St Pancras will be impacted due to a power cut. Minor delays on the Metropolitan line between Harrow on the Hill and Baker Street. Minor delays on the Jubilee line, again due to an earlier fire alert. And minor delays on the Central line due to some train cancellations. So a little bit going on. And a reminder, Maroon 5's playing tonight, so expect some traffic issues. I know someone might have a little ticket. a great weekend for concerts. Biffy Clyro, Finsbury Park, Metallica at London Stadium, and Harry Styles over in Wembley. So if you're in those areas, expect more traffic than usual from around about 5 o'clock. But if I've missed anything, let us know on WhatsApp. It's 07871 670 493. That's the latest. We'll get more for you in half an hour.

0: sports time now, and the wonderful Wimbledon is back. So tennis is a game of global superstars, which attracts a global audience here. And SW19 is no different, because our sports editor Ben Hayes spoke to two fans in the queue at Wimbledon who travelled across the pond to watch a certain tennis powerhouse. So let's have a little listen.
1: Riverside Radio Sport.

0: I'm here with Lily and Tim. We're sort of maybe about halfway down in the queue, ready for tomorrow's play. And so tell me, what brings you to the Wimbledon queue?
1: Well, we're here to see some good tennis and hopefully Serena Williams.
0: Yes, that's right. She's coming back 4 years out of the game. But do you think she's going to get just back in the saddle and pick up from where she left off?
1: I absolutely do. That's our expectation as well as it is hers.
0: And so it's by the sounds of it, you guys aren't necessarily from Wimbledon. So where have you travelled from?
2: We're from the States, Georgia, Atlanta, Georgia.
0: And so you've come all this way to cheer on Serena?
2: Yes. And this is part of our Grand Slam tour.
0: Oh, okay. Talk to me about that then. So you're taking them all off. Have you done that before?
2: We haven't. This is our first time. This is our first time camping. And then we're starting with Wimbledon. Actually, we're starting with French Open, then Wimbledon, US Open, and then Australian Open.
0: Amazing. So the whole calendar. So you guys must be pretty big tennis fans then.
1: Absolutely. We love tennis.
0: So did you play a lot back in Georgia?
1: I played a lot back in Georgia. Now I watch a lot from wherever I am.
0: And so, I mean, Serena, of course, is probably the best female tennis player that's ever been. But talk to me about some of the other American interests, because we've got a Brit, Jack Draper, who's up against Taylor Fritz tomorrow. How's that going to go?
1: Taylor's going to take it, but we like Draper. My husband thinks Draper's going to go, but I think that Taylor's going to come through.
0: Yeah.
1: He's been playing amazing tennis, so we look forward to that. Also, Ben Shelton,
0: yes.
1: Coco Gauff, and Taylor Townsend. I love that doubles team.
0: An American hasn't won at Wimbledon for, I think, about 26 years or so. Do you think this, in the men's draw, I should say, do you think that's going to change? Because there's some really impressive

0: male American interest, isn't there?
1: I think there is. And if you watch Tiafoe's last match, I think that he finally found the surface that he's going to start his Grand Slam on. He can start off here, move to the US Open, and then we'll see him in Australia.
0: There you go. And just talk to me about your experience of the queue so far. I mean, it's probably not as exciting as you thought, or maybe it is. I don't know. Tell me about it.
1: Okay, so this is our second year in the queue. Last year, we showed up at 4:30 in the morning, but we were able to get court two seats, and we saw Americans. We are thrilled at all the people that we met in the queue and just learning how to do it better every year.
0: Because there's a bit of an etiquette, isn't there? You know, making sure that you're, because all the tents are moving around us, making sure everyone's got their spot as well. Thankfully, it's dry, which is a big thing.
1: Oh, yeah. There is, of course, the morning dew. So you can start off on the grass, but halfway through the night, you're going to start feeling a bit moister.
0: Well, Lily, thank you so much. I'm going to let you go because it's all happening around us, but I hope you get to see some great tennis. Hope you get to see Serena, yes, and hopefully some good wins.
1: Okay, I think it's going to happen. Go USA.
0: Thank you.
2: All right, thank you.
3: That was our sports reporter Ben Hayes there speaking to American fans Tim and Lily, who were in the queue at Wimbledon. Ben, we both just looked at each other and cracked up. Why is Lily saying moist?
4: Moist. I think I strongly feel that should be a banned word. No, I mean, it just hits the ear wrong. Certain words, I don't need them. Ban it.
3: It literally made my skin crawl a little bit. Like, I just don't think. Have you ever been to Wimbledon?
4: No. No. I don't even know what it looks like.
3: Oh, really?
4: Nah.
3: I've been.
4: I think there's a big queue.
3: Yeah, apparently. Well, I was just saying to you a minute ago, on Monday when we were at Wimbledon, at the Wimbledon Coulter, we got a special report in from Ben for a guy who not only was queuing on the Monday to go to the Tuesday, so he's camping out, but he's done that for every year for 35 years.
4: 35 years?
3: 35 years.
4: My God.
3: Do you think he ever got in?
4: You'd hope so, wouldn't you? Oh, God, you'd be gutted.
3: I just don't know if I'd be able to sit there and be like, yeah, I've done
4: maybe
3: this.
4: Maybe this,
3: so yeah. Yeah. We go again, guys.
4: This is the one.
3: But yeah, I mean, don't get me wrong. I like tennis in the sense that if it's on in the background, I think it's fun. I liked playing it when I was in school. But yeah, it's a dedicated audience, this one, isn't it?
4: Yeah. I was never good at it. I think I've got two left hands and two left feet, so football and tennis is just not it for me.
3: But the dance floor.
4: Oh, tearing up the tiles.
3: Right, well, speaking of that, we've got a brand new tune from Lucas Graham that's coming for us. And then I've seen a couple of things in the playlist that we can move our feet to. Like that.
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1: with Dan Draper. 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
2: The National Police Chiefs Council has criticised the short notice allowing pubs to stay open till 5am on Monday morning. It's to allow England fans the chance to watch their next World Cup game, which starts at 1am. A woman who claimed her elderly husband stumbled and fell on a kitchen knife is starting at least 12 years behind bars. Daryl Berman, who's 72, from Preswick in Manchester, was convicted of murder last week. Downing Street is hinting it will continue to use X despite the Culture Secretary and her department coming off the site. Lisa Nandy has accused the social media platform of fueling abuse and misinformation. Finally, plans to reopen Hammersmith Bridge to road traffic look to have been scrapped. With £54 million already spent, a new Hammersmith and Fulham Council report concluded that work to repair the bridge would cost an estimated £300 million more. Those are the headlines. We'll get more for you in half an hour.
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0: Right here in Nine Elms.
2: It is a dry remainder to the day with a largely clear night ahead. Tomorrow, clear skies with a little bit of cloud later in the day, but a high of 28 degrees to look forward to. And whatever the weather, London's freshest fruit, veg and flowers are always in season at New Covent Garden Market. Serving the capital 6 days a week from Nine Elms.
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0: Right, so we alluded to it earlier on, but Ben, I'm going to see Maroon 5 tonight.
1: Where?
0: They're at BST, so they're at Hyde Park.
1: Nice.
0: Yeah, so really quickly, my friend turned around this morning and said, Dan, do you want to come and have a chat? Do you want to come and see him tonight? I was like, yeah, absolutely. So I'm in. This is this love.

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1: Merton
0: and Lambeth.
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2: Right now on Riverside Reports, this one's a good one because everyone here at Riverside Radio, especially me, is getting excited for the new season of Ted Lasso that's filmed right here in Southwest London. But we have our very own miracle footballer who's working to try and revive a forgotten club. Now, East Sheen FC disappeared back in 1906, and a recent graduate, Matthew Evans from Charleston, South Carolina, has brought it back. So Jason and Ali decided to have a chat with Matthew on Riverside Breakfast to find out a little bit more about what he's up to.
1: Across Southwest London, Riverside Reports.
3: I ended up kind of 2 years ago making the decision that I wanted to, you know, start my own football club in the area. I read about 400 articles from the 1800s, saw that East Sheen had a crazy amount of footballing history all through East Sheen Football Club, and just decided to go from there. I came here to study at the University of Roehampton. I studied sports management, just graduated this summer.
4: But you want to stay?
3: Yeah, I love London. I love Southwest London specifically. I think it's one of the best areas I've been to in the world. I think the you know, country life and city feel that you can get in Southwest London is unlike anywhere else.
4: You're basically doing what Ted Lasso's done.
3: In a way, yeah.
4: And actually, the logo that you've used for East Sheen FC is very similar to FC Richmond's, which is the fictional club in Ted Lasso.
5: It's a stag. It's a stag on the badge.
4: For obvious reasons.
5: Is that the original badge, or did you have to redesign a new badge?
3: So the beauty of getting a club of that age is that they had no branding other than just the name.
5: Oh,
3: so they had colors.
5: Okay.
3: So these are the authentic colors.
5: So dark blue and light blue. You got a pitch and a clubhouse and all of that.
3: Not the clubhouse yet. So
5: okay.
3: We're just gonna have to rent kind of public pitches to start with.
5: Okay. Where did the original team play? Do you know?
3: Yeah, so they played just like a lot of clubs in Southwest London of the time across multiple different venues.
5: Okay.
3: But East Sheen grew to such a big popularity that used to get a couple thousand viewers per match, and they had an enclosed stadium in East Sheen. But during the redevelopment of the early 1900s, that's when they lost their stadium.
4: Money is needed, isn't it, to be able to continue with this? How difficult has that side of it been, the finances?
3: I think the hardest part is I'm aware that we have to de-riskify ourselves as much as possible. We are a football club with a lot of ambition, and the operational cost is quite steep for this outlay, but the big thing is we keep trying to tell everyone that it's to, you know, help create opportunities for young professionals, for students. You know, graduate jobs are down 19% in the UK this year alone, so if we can help, you know, start giving people those nice little lines and, you know, actionables on their CV and build them for the next step, why not? The more that we show that, you know, not only can we do it, we're going to do it for the right reasons.
5: Yeah.
3: And we're going to, you know, keep building with the ethos of helping to make people better versions of themselves on and off the pitch. That's when more people are going to want to get involved.
5: Definitely.
4: And talking of AFC Wimbledon, you've had contact with them, haven't you? Or Ivor Heller, who sort of set up AFC Wimbledon. What advice has he been giving?
3: His advice has just always been build it true to who you are. Build it true to who the community is. Service all the people in the area as you can. Stay true to that main ethos and good will come with it. So it's been a good help.
4: So where do you want to be in the future?
3: I think the big thing is, again, I'm going to keep using the word community, staying true to our ethos. That's what we really have to build through. We want to be a development center for that next generation and to help foster as many opportunities on and off the pitch as possible. And we have an aim of quality mixed with quantity. So if that means we have 30 teams, then let's have 30 teams. If that means we have 15 teams, let's have 15. Whatever the kind of desire or need is, let's do it. And we just want to get as many people active playing. And especially now with the social media ban, there's never been kind of more of an important time to get especially the youth out.
2: Jason and Ali there speaking to Southwest London's own Ted Lasso, Matthew Evans from East Sheen FC. If you want to find out more and get involved, then go to their social media at East Sheen FC. But right now, though, perfectly timed in the playlist, the World Cup song of this year, Shakira, Burna Boy, Die Die on

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3: Right, Ben, it's Friday night. How's the traffic looking?
4: Slightly worse than the last time we all had a little chat about traffic. If you're an M4 user, they're still queuing traffic. Two lanes closed due to some recovery work on around Junction 4, Heathrow, Uxbridge, and congestion up to Junction 3, Hayes. Lanes 1 and 2 of all those 5 remain closed. And there are still delays on the elevated section from Junction 3 over to Junction 2, Brentford, which will take you about 10 minutes to get through. On the South Circular from Roehampton Lane to Chalkhurst Corner, you're looking at 15 minutes travel time. And over in Twickenham on Chertsey Road westbound from Twickenham Bridge to Hospital Bridge is 10 minutes. And in the other direction, eastbound from Hampton Road West over to St Margaret's Road roundabout, you're only looking at 5 minutes. So lucky if you're travelling in that direction. In Wandsworth, on Wandsworth Bridge Road northbound before the New King's Road, there's about 10 minutes worth of slow moving traffic. And the usual slow but still moving traffic on the West Hill northbound between Tibbetts Corner and up by Richmond Road. Not much has changed on TfL services. Still severe delays on the Bakerloo line between Queen's Park and Harrow and Wealdstone. Minor delays on the Central line, Jubilee line, Bakerloo line and Metropolitan line. And a reminder, great weekend for concerts. Biffy Clyro at Finsbury Park, Metallica at the London Stadium, Harry Styles at Wembley Stadium. So expect extra traffic and public transport if you're in any of those areas. And also, as we've said, a little Maroon 5 tonight for someone.
3: Oh, looking forward to that.
4: So leave earlier, Dan, because it's going to take you a little bit longer to get there.
3: Yeah, I don't know if I'm obliged to stay till 6. I feel like I am contractually now, yeah.
4: No, I won't snitch, I promise. If I've missed anything, you can let us know on WhatsApp. It's 07871 670493. That's the latest. We'll get you more in half an hour.
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1: with Dan Drake.

0: Right, so as Ben said earlier, it is a serious, serious amount of concert seasons at the moment. But Ben, I wanted to ask you, what would you say is your favourite concert that you've ever been to?
1: That I've ever been to? Do you know what? It's been years since I've been to a gig. The last one I did was Sam Smith in Auckland, which was actually really good. I did a proper good time.
0: Yeah? I imagine Sam to be really, like, not only fun, but the vocals that came out.
1: His vocals were great, yeah. I thought, like, generally the stage performance was pretty good. Some great banging dancers.
0: Oh, really?
1: Yeah.
0: Interesting. Okay.
1: It was pretty good.
0: Weirdly, Sam went to school and lived in the town over from where I grew up.
1: Oh.
0: Yeah. So, little key facts knowledge for you that nobody needed at 5 to 5.
1: Claim to fame.
0: Claim to fame, yeah. But this one, though, I'm going to get this on because we were just talking about America, which we're going to do that in a bit, but this was my country vibe out there. Beyonce, Texas Hold'em on Riverside Drive.

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3: A former boss at the Met Police says the government's last-minute decision to allow pubs in England and Wales to stay open longer for Monday morning is unhelpful. It's so football fans can watch the Three Lions World Cup match against Mexico, which starts at 1 a.m. Andy Trotter, who was Deputy Assistant Commissioner at Scotland Yard, says the change means a switch-up in resources.
4: We all hope that everyone enjoys themselves and has fun, but we all know, and it's a fact, that the combination of hot nights, alcohol, sporting events can lead to problems, and quite rightly, the police have got to plan for any occurrence and make sure that they're fully prepared for it. So that's one of the anxieties of this late notice.
3: Andy Burnham says there's room for improvement on Labour's pledge not to increase taxes. The leadership favourite insists he'll stick to the party's manifesto pledges if he becomes Prime Minister, and he's due to answer questions from social media users on Reddit this afternoon. But head of the Conservatives, Kemi Badenoch, says he should focus on welfare instead.
5: We need to get business to create jobs. They're not going to do that if we keep charging them more and more. What Andy Burnham needs to focus on is bringing down the welfare bill and getting people who can work into work. If they start working, we don't have to pay their benefits and they start paying taxes.
3: Hammersmith Bridge may remain closed to traffic for some time more. A Hammersmith and Fulham Council report shows the cost to repair the bridge to be £300 million and the works tantamount to building a whole new structure. Wandsworth Cabinet Minister for Transport Daniel Hamilton wasn't surprised by the news.
6: Well, I was very disappointed, but I wasn't hugely surprised. We've heard all sorts of false starts, all sorts of false hopes when it comes to reopening the bridge. But fundamentally, I think it's time that Hammersmith and Fulham worked very closely with central government to try and secure the much needed funding to get the bridge reopened. It's an absolutely crucial route for people moving north-south. And I think to enter this process now, which is really managed decline rather than a solution, is something I think residents will be rightly outraged about.
3: Seven-time Wimbledon champion Novak Djokovic has won a thrilling match on centre court against Frenchman Arthur Rinderkis, progressing to a four-set victory. Defending champion Jannik Sinner is also through to round four after a straight sets win against American Jenson Brooksby. Eighth seed Daniil Medvedev has work to do after failing two sets behind German Jan Lennard Struff. And rising Spanish star Rafael Hodar is out after losing to Japanese qualifier Shinichiro Mochizuki. Four-time major champion Naomi Osaka is through to round four at the All England Club for the first time after beating Daria Kasatkina. That's Riverside Reports. I'm Ben Stevenson. More in half an hour.
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2: Right here in Nine Elms.
3: A clear night ahead with lows of around 16 overnight. Well, it's fairly humid, around 50%, so it'll probably mean windows and fans for the evening. Clear skies to look forward to, highs of 28 and a slight breeze throughout the day. But whatever the weather, London's freshest fruit, veg and flowers are always in season at New Covent Garden Market. Serving the capital 6 days a week from Nine Elms.
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2: Right, Ben, it wasn't great news last time. How's it now?
3: I would say, like, consistently not great. No better, but also no worse. The M4 still is a little bit sad, so the queuing traffic due to an earlier incident westbound after Junction 4, Heathrow-Uxbridge, up to Junction 3, where there's congestion. And if you're travelling eastbound from Junction 3 Hayes to Junction 2 Brentford, it's going to take you around about 10 minutes. Over in East Sheen, the South Circular has a travel time of 10 minutes to get from Roehampton Lane over to Chalkers Corner. Chertsey Road, Twickenham westbound, it'll take you 15 minutes to get over to Hospital Bridge Road roundabout. And then in the other direction from Hampton Road West to St Margaret's Road roundabout is also about 10 minutes. Wandsworth is a little bit better. There's the usual slow but moving traffic on Wandsworth Bridge Road northbound just before you get to New Kings Road, 10 minutes. And in the opposite direction from Tibbetts Corner to Upper Richmond Road is around about 5 minutes. TfL services, again, still pretty meh for this time on a Friday. Severe delays on the Bakerloo line between Queen's Park and Harrow and Wealdstone. Everyone's favourite line, the District line. Again, no service between Turnham Green and Richmond due to a fire alert. Metropolitan line, Central line, Jubilee line and Bakerloo line all have minor delays due to some cancellations and earlier fire alerts. And that is pretty much that. Do you want another plug for your Maroon 5 concert?
2: Yeah, go on then.
3: Go on then. Dan, if you're going to go to Maroon 5 tonight, you need to leave a little bit earlier because there'll be some traffic and a little bit extra public transport congestion.
2: I'll sing us through. I'll lead us like the Pied Piper singing something like This Love or something.
3: Can't wait for that. Please record it. If I've missed anything, you can let us know on WhatsApp. It's 07871 670493. We'll get more for you in half an hour. Riverside Drive.
2: You tell me a little bit excited for Maroon 5. Right, let's do this then. Brand new music trending all over social media at the minute. Gracie Abrams, Hit the Wall on Riverside Drive.

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5: Yeah, it's about a Vietnamese mother and daughter immigrating to America and navigating their differences and learning how to love each other through several decades and different moments of time.
6: And what inspired you to write a mother and daughter relationship play?
5: Yeah, it's funny. I think I didn't know I was setting out to do that, and it kind of popped up for me because I felt like something was kind of beckoning me to it, that there was a sort of like kind of difference in perspective that I felt like at myself at the time. This was my first play I ever wrote, and I wrote it, like the first draft of it, 7 years ago. And so I think at that time I felt as if I didn't really understand the differences between these two characters and why they couldn't quite kind of find level ground and understanding, but still had so much love for each other. So that was kind of my way into exploring their relationship.
6: Now, this isn't a straightforward play, is it? It's not just a sort of a beginning and an end. It's intergenerational and even, you know, goes beyond death.
5: Mm-hmm. Yes, that is true. Yeah, I think I felt when I was writing it that, you know, I think, you know, I studied acting, and that was a lot of, you know, doing Clifford Odets, some Arthur Miller. And I think those plays tend to be a little bit more straightforward than maybe the play that I wrote, because I do kind of go into what afterworld and heaven and dreams can look like. I kind of try to tap into the subconscious, just because in my experience, I think that the way that I saw conflict and women in particularly handle their circumstances, it happened a lot through long periods of time, that, you know, like little things that add up, or, you know, several conversations over the periods of life that, you know, can kind of culminate in some sort of understanding or peace or big, great conversation. So yeah, I think that's why I kind of, this is definitely like, we dip into the surreal for sure, but I think I try to do it in a way that's fun and hopefully relatable.
6: So tell me, who are the characters in the play?
5: Yeah, the main character is Tham, and Tham is a first generation or second generation, but depending on kind of the definition that people use, but she is the daughter of immigrants in America, and they are in a very small East Coast town, and she is a writer. She really wants to, she like, kind of understands her life through writing, and her mother, Mai, is a very devout churchgoer, and she kind of wrestles with Thumb and Thumb's sensibility to kind of want to be free and talk about the things that have happened, whereas Mai would love for all of it to be private. But Thumb kind of comes back to her mother as a source of inspiration, especially as her mom throughout life kind of is not able to remember and think as clearly as she once did.
4: Katie Doe there speaking to Ian Barclay about Love You Long Time Already, that's playing at the Theatre 503 from the 2nd of July to the 25th. So all you need to do is head to thetheatre503.com for further information and get your tickets.

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3: Right, headlines coming up shortly, but let's do this. Selena Gomez, Benny Blanco, and Gracie Abrams. 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

0: Police leaders have hit out at the government's decision to let pubs stay open till 5 a.m. on Monday for England's next World Cup match. The National Police Chiefs Council says the late decision means officers will be taken away from communities. Plans to reopen Hammersmith Bridge to road traffic look to have been scrapped. With £54 million already spent, a council report concluded that work to repair the bridge would cost an additional £300 million more. Two Romanian nationals have been jailed for 20 years for stabbing a TV presenter in a street in London. The case in March 2024 exposed the use of criminal proxies in the UK by the Iranian government. And Annie Burnham is answering questions on social media forum Reddit. The Prime Minister in waiting has hinted at wiggle room for tax in Labour's 2024 election manifesto. Finally, in sport, seventh-time Wimbledon champion Novak Djokovic has won a thrilling match on centre court against Frenchman Arthur Rinderknecht, progressing with a four-set victory. Defending champion Jannik Sinner is also through to round four after straight sets win against American Jenson Brooksby. That's the latest. We'll get more for you in half an hour.
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0: Dry and clear for the rest of the day through into the evening, with lows around about 16 degrees tonight and highs of 28 degrees to look forward to tomorrow for another cloudless day. But whatever the weather, London's freshest fruit, veg and flowers are always in season at New Covent Garden Market. Serving the capital 6 days a week from Nine Elms.
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1: Yes, it's Track of the Week time now, and this week is a friend of mine, Mia Mee, who's a rising singer-songwriter from London, whose soulful pop sound brings a fresh and modern edge to the genre. Now, Mia returns to Track of the Week. She's been on a few times before, and with this entry, Miss Good Enough For Now, which is an honest take on relationships and being the placeholder girl. So you can find her on social media at mia.meofficial. Let's get into this, though. I must admit, this is one of my songs of the summer. This is Miss Good Enough For Now on Riverside Drive.

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2: Right, just coming up to 10 to 6. Ben, how is it all looking out there?
3: Really depends on where you are. If you're lucky or unlucky enough to be doing the airport run, the good news is that the earlier accident causing traffic has eased on the M4 westbound after Junction 4 and Junction 3. But if you're coming the other direction, there's 20 minutes worth of traffic stop-start on the elevated section from Junction 3 Hayes over to Junction 2 Brentford. Bad news if you're on the South Circular towards East Sheen as well. Roehampton Lane to Chalkers Corner is going to take you around about 20 minutes to clear. And over in Twickenham, Chertsey Road westbound from Twickenham Bridge to Hospital Bridge Road roundabout is 15 minutes. But only 5 minutes if you're going eastbound from Hampton Road West over to St Margaret's Road roundabout. A little bit closer in Wandsworth, slow but moving traffic on Wandsworth Bridge Road northbound, 10 minutes to get to the New Kings Road. And Wandsworth West Hill northbound, between Tibbetts Corner and Upper Richmond Road, is travel time of about 5 minutes. Good news on TfL services, normal service has resumed for the Bakerloo line, but everything else is still looking a little bit sad. Severe delays on the Central line, the District line, Mildmay line, and then minor delays on the Metropolitan, Central and Bakerloo and Jubilee line. So everything is a little bit of a mess. And again, last reminder, if you're travelling around concert areas this evening, there'll be some extra traffic and public service public transport usage. Harry Styles is playing Wembley Stadium 5 p.m. Metallica at London Stadium 5 p.m. Biffy Clyro in Finsbury Park from Biffy Clyro is already underway, and then Maroon 5 at Hyde Park Corner as well. But that is the latest. That's your whack for traffic. Get you more tomorrow.

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2: Love in Southwest London.
3: Right, that's your lot from me. We are rushing off to go see Maroon 5 at Hyde Park. I'm going to leave you with a bit of Ariana Grande, a bit of David Guetta, maybe a sprinkle of Maroon 5 as well.

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2: Vera McKee's family say they'll leave no stone unturned after three men were cleared of her murder in Londonderry. The journalist was shot dead as she reported on riots in Derry in 2019. Speaking outside Belfast Crown Court, Lyra's sister Nicola Corner said they'll never stop searching for answers.
3: But we will not go down with this. This is not over. Lyra said if you're going to go down fighting. And I can tell you right now that every one of my family will. Because we do this for Lyra. She deserves justice.
2: Two men have been jailed for a combined 20 years for stabbing a journalist who worked for a Persian language news channel. Iran international reporter Puria Zarati was targeted outside his home in southwest London in March 2024. Prosecutors claim the two Romanian nationals carried out the attack in Wimbledon on behalf of the Iranian state. The National Police Chiefs Council has criticised the short notice allowing pubs to stay open until 5am on Monday. It's to allow England fans the chance to watch their next World Cup game, which starts at 1am. A woman who claimed her elderly husband stumbled and fell on a kitchen knife has been jailed for at least 12 years. Daryl Berman, who's 72, was convicted of murder last week. Seven-time Wimbledon champion Novak Djokovic has won a thrilling match on centre court. Live to Lewis Mason.
4: Yes, he's just won a four-set thriller against Arthur Rinderknecht to keep his hopes alive of winning a record 25th Grand Slam title. Seconds after Djokovic won his final point, there was a roar from court number one as defending champion Jannik Sinner booked his place in round four. He beat American Jenson Brooksby in straight sets.
2: And Downing Street's hinting it will continue to use X despite the culture secretary and her department coming off the site. Lisa Nandy's accused the social media platform of fueling abuse and misinformation. That's the latest. I'm Tanya Snuggs.
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1: Andre might think that the biggest impact he'll make this morning will be on his Year 9 class.
2: Quickly, please.
1: But actually, it'll be far from the classroom.
3: Living with an immune deficiency means frequent hospital visits. Plasma-based medicines help me lead a normal life. I've never met Andre, but giving types like him who donate the plasma in their blood are changing my life for the better.

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2: Police leaders have criticised the government's decision to let pubs stay open until 5am on Monday for England's next World Cup match. The National Police Chiefs Council says the late decision means officers will be taken away from communities. Kate Nichols is the chief executive of UK Hospitality. She says while she appreciates the concerns, they're not expecting huge numbers and believe it will be a calmer affair.
3: It's not all about drunken disorder. It is about responsible retailing, providing safe spaces for family and friends to come together and watch the football together. And if you can't make it out to Mexico or America, the next best place to watch a football match and to cheer on England is in the pub.
2: The family of a journalist shot dead in Londonderry say they'll leave no stone unturned after three men were cleared of her murder. Lyra McKee was killed as she reported on riots in Derry in 2019. Two Romanian nationals have been jailed for 20 years for stabbing a TV presenter in a street in London. The case in March 2024 exposed the use of criminal proxies in the UK by the Iranian government. Andy Burnham is answering questions on social media forum Reddit. The Prime Minister in waiting has hinted at wiggle room for tax in Labour's 2024 election manifesto. Defending champion Jannik Sinner and 24-time Grand Slam winner Novak Djokovic have both secured their place in the fourth round at Wimbledon. Djokovic came through a four-set thriller against Arthur Hindernesh, sealing the win with a diving volley.
4: Well, I saw him slip and kind of fall down, and I was just like, please stay down, you know, for that last shot. But there was a lot of slipping and sliding and drop shots and kind of cat and mouse play.
2: Sinner got past American Jenson Brooksby in straight sets. And Ferrari's Lewis Hamilton will be on pole for tomorrow's 17-lap sprint race at Silverstone ahead of Formula One's British Grand Prix on Sunday. That's the latest. I'm Tanya Snuggs.
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0: You're listening to Riverside Radio, and this is the Friday Week, presented by me, Richard Wheatley. I am a blind comedian, and so, just like the England football team, I am completely lost without my cane. This is the Friday Week. Hello! Yes, it's the Friday Week where I have some wonderful guests in the studio, and absolute chaos because I've got too many of them. It's fantastic! Joining me in the studio this time, I have, first of all, I'm going to bring her in as one of my best friends of all time. It's Ellie Mackin. Hello, Ellie.
1: Hello, Richard. Here I come again, sweeping in from the north.
0: You're not even the furthest northerner on the show today, so I'm afraid you're going to have to back down on that claim. Let's go, in order of northernness, let's go back up then to Emmy Files. Hello, Emmy.
2: Hello, Richard.
0: The glorious Emmy Files. Susan's not here, I don't have to do massive intros for people. But how are you doing today, Emmy?
2: I'm doing very well, thank you. It's actually nice and chill in this studio.
0: It's quite nice that you get to sort of be cool in here and then step out into the warmth and vice versa. And next to her, the most northern of them all, it is, of course, Drew Stern. Hello, Drew.
3: How are you?
0: Very well, thank you. Thank you. None of the others asked, to be fair.
3: No.
0: I asked them how they were and...
3: Nothing back. Just blank stares, Richard. They're just waiting for their turn to speak.
0: Common manners, you know.
1: There's obviously a manners belt somewhere.
3: Yeah, there you go. Somewhere along Hadrian's Wall there.
0: But, that was a bit sharper than I meant it to be. Yes, this is the Friday Week. Hello. We are doing a bit of chaos at the moment because Ellie and I are sharing a microphone, so we're really having to lean in and sort of... it's all a bit chaotic, but we are here to talk about the news. We read the headlines so that you don't have to, all that good stuff. First of all, I'd like to ask if any of my guests have brought along any news stories that they have been following this week. Would anyone like to jump in?
2: I'll start with Emmy. If that's all right. So the story that's piqued my interest this week is about Neil the Seal. Have we seen this guy?
0: Neil the Seal.
3: I mean, the name already has me sold.
2: I mean, yeah. What's not to love?
3: If you have a seal, there's only a few names you're going to be able to give him.
1: Kind of lucky for the people who named him that he was a seal.
0: Neil the Turtle just doesn't have the right...
2: It's
0: got to be Raphael at that. But it must be hard being a turtle. It's just finding more and more artists to name yourself after.
1: And naming the walrus, Banksy the Turtle. One's got a chance.
0: Banksy the Turtle. Yeah, that would have been fantastic.
2: Well, anyway, Neil... been making a little bit of a nuisance of himself in Tasmania. So apparently every year seals return to the place they were born because they've got to learn to fight. They've got to learn to grow up. They've got to learn to pull. But he thinks he was born in this town in Tasmania. So he's returning back there every year. But because he can't fight with other seals, he's fighting with cars, bollards, vans. And he is causing a bit of a nuisance. But the other thing is that he's a bit of a local celebrity. His TikTok has got 1.5 million followers, which is absolutely bonkers. It's insane. Like,
0: so how does he hold the camera?
3: Those flippers aren't particularly dexterous. How do you hold a phone? You're like,
2: listen,
3: is that what a seal sounds like? I'm not even sure.
2: That sounded like a small dog.
3: Well, isn't seal like in other languages a sea dog?
2: Yeah, that makes sense. But they're more of a like. Hur!
0: I thought seal was all about being kissed by a rose on something.
3: That's what he says.
1: Yeah. Presumably because he is now a local celebrity, he's got things coming like turning on the Christmas lights.
3: Again, hard without opposable thumbs. Oh, does he have more followers than the singer seal?
2: I bet he does.
3: Oh, that would be a real kick in the face.
2: I wonder, you know, the singer seal is famous for dressing up at Halloween with his really elaborate costume.
3: Yeah.
2: What if seal went as Neil the Seal next
3: maybe,
2: Halloween?
3: What if he is Neil the Seal and this is all a
0: in
3: big
0: a
3: build
0: massive
3: up to Halloween?
0: Suit.
2: Whoa.
0: I think he's an elephant seal, isn't he?
2: He is an elephant seal.
0: And they are huge.
2: Apparently they can get to 4.5 meters long.
3: That's big.
2: I mean, right, I'm not very good with measurements. Maybe we'll come up to that in a different story. But how long is 4.5 metres? Like, what's a London bus? How many metres is that?
3: It's about 17 metres, isn't it?
2: It's tiny then.
3: It's about half the size.
0: Okay, it's a good thing we've got someone who is a transport measurement specialist on the show. someone who's spent a career at telling people measurements about vehicles. How long is it? So 17 meters is a public
3: if
0: bus.
3: You, well, if you, how 4.4 meters for the seal.
2: Yeah,
3: right?
2: For Neil.
3: That's like an average door is just under 2 meters tall. So imagine a normal door, two of them stacked on top of each other. That's 4 meters.
2: That's quite big.
4: That's quite big.
0: Is this tall or is this?
3: Long, I guess, from nose to
2: depends
3: tail.
2: If he stood up. Okay.
3: Yeah.
2: Well, the problem is, because of his celebrity status, people have been putting themselves in quite dangerous positions to get a selfie with him. And they've even apparently been, like, holding up the newborn in front of this.
3: What could possibly go wrong?
0: What is it with people and Instagram that they're going, you know what this baby needs? They need followers. And this baby needs followers by holding them in the right in front of a massive animal.
2: It's
3: incredibly dangerous to put your baby that close to Seal, and from what I've heard, the singer Seal. He's also very bad around children.
0: I don't know about this.
2: Allegedly.
3: Yeah, allegedly. He likes it. He's called Seal for a reason, because he just goes, and the baby gets caught.
1: I want to slightly speak up for the parents of these children.
3: Go for it. Yeah, we want to hear this.
1: We were held up to a ginormous seal when we were children, so we don't know how it would have affected us. Maybe the reason we're all sitting here rather than like in Hollywood is because we never got the early seal exposure.
3: Do you think all the kids in Hollywood did get that early seal exposure?
1: I think
3: and
1: they
3: that's
1: certainly
3: why they
1: got
3: did
1: closer
3: okay.
1: to it than we did.
2: Wow, this is a conspiracy I did not see coming today.
0: I think we've just broken the seal.
2: Hey.
3: Oh, there you go.
0: Yeah, thank you very much, Emmy. And anyone else with a story that you wanted to talk about?
1: I also have an animal story.
0: Oh, lovely.
1: Which is the story of Gracie the giraffe. So if no one has seen this story, it's absolutely wild. This is the story of a giraffe who has gone missing from a ranch in Texas for 2 weeks. Because Texas is big enough, you can lose a giraffe for 2 weeks. And my absolute favourite thing about this story is that the local sheriff, because this is Texas, put out a Facebook post asking for people to look out for the giraffe. And in his Facebook post, he described the giraffe, quote, in case people got her confused with other animals.
3: No, like, what's that tall dog doing over there?
0: Oh my God, that horse is really big.
1: Yeah.
3: I mean, surely you can see a giraffe at quite a distance. How is it hard? A giraffe can run, but it can't hide.
1: Yeah.
3: Even in Texas, as big as it is.
0: I don't know. How tree-ish is Texas? Do they have big redwoods?
1: I wouldn't imagine so.
3: Redwoods are on the kind of Pacific Northwest.
0: Oh, right, okay.
3: Northern California up that way.
2: I picture it being quite dusty.
0: I always picture you know, Texas as just a desert filled with cactuses. I don't think that's what it's like. That's just for some reason the image I have in my head.
1: I know you're riding through the desert on a giraffe with no name.
3: Yeah. Oh, there you go. I used to spend my summers in Texas. It's actually just sprawling suburbs for a lot of the inhabited bits and then just boring freeways connecting.
2: Well, that makes even less sense that a giraffe is able to just roam unfettered.
3: It makes no sense whatsoever.
2: Maybe it's in an office building, it's got a job or something.
3: Where did you say it escaped from?
1: A ranch. Well, I do have a theory about what's maybe happened, because when they found the giraffe, they described her as fat and happy. And in my mind, that just means she's walked up to a drive-thru and bent down and put her head through the window.
3: Yeah. Maybe
2: we've all dreamt of doing that.
3: A double-story drive-thru.
1: Yeah.
0: For those second-story passengers. Just imagine that, if they had a two-story drive-thru just so that passengers on double-decker buses could get served.
1: And on horses.
0: And
1: it's Texas. It might work.
3: Well, also people driving HGVs.
1: Yeah.
3: You need
1: This is how we make our millions, guys.
3: HGV drive-thru, yeah. It'd be nice and high and then conveniently placed for local giraffes.
0: On the subject of fat animals, did any of you see the story about what Donald Trump was talking to Keir Starmer about when they first met?
2: Oh, no.
0: Their first conversation on the phone. And apparently all of Keir Starmer's aides were just dying of laughter in the background, trying not to ruin everything. Because Donald Trump basically just went off talking about how England is a lovely place, but too many windmills, which is killing all the birds and causing piles and piles of dead birds, which are then being eaten by foxes, causing these fat foxes, these massive fat foxes. They're so fat that you can't even recognize them anymore. People aren't able to recognize what these animals are because they're so fat, these foxes. Just gone on completely off on this rambling rant about fat foxes.
2: And he says he's not got dementia.
3: Yeah.
1: I think Fat Foxes might be his username on something.
3: I feel like my band's looking for a name, and I feel Fat Foxes could be right up there. I think that's a great name for a band.
2: It's better than Fleet Foxes, isn't it?
3: Oh yeah, definitely.
0: Is Fleet Foxes a thing?
2: Yeah, it's a band.
0: Oh, okay. I had a very disturbed sleep a couple of nights ago with Foxes. I'm assuming it was Foxes. They did sound a little bit like Maria Sharapova delivering her hardest forehand.
1: This is what you get from living in a windmill.
0: We get it from living in Wimbledon, I think. But it was just... the thing is, all my windows were open, and I woke up, and I heard this noise, and then I heard the exact same noise, like perfect to the nanosecond tonal shifts in this sort of... And it was the exact same sound, like a recording going off.
1: I think that was Neil the Seal.
0: 4 or 5 seconds. It's just this... Yeah, it was very, very weird. And it just... It was drilling through my skull as I was trying to lie awake. And I ended up having to close my windows and have a hot box my nights rather than...
2: A fox let itself into my house recently.
0: Oh, that, wow.
2: I came into the kitchen. It was eating my cat's food.
3: Oh, my God.
2: Yeah. Terrifying.
0: Was it very fat?
2: Oh, no, we had a bit of a dodgy leg.
0: Oh, right, okay.
2: Yeah, I felt a bit sorry for it. It was cute, but it can't be coming into the house. You know, starts getting weird. It can't be a squatter.
0: And the cat couldn't, you know, tell it to get out.
2: She tried her best. She's quite vicious.
0: Yeah, well, I was going to imagine dogs are usually more scared of cats, I find.
2: Yes, and with good reason.
0: Yeah. Anyway, yeah, I think that brings us to that section. Would you like to get on with some of the news that I've brought along?
3: Let's do
2: it. Yes, please.
0: In that case, let's get on with the show. And first up, I'm going to start. Let's go ladies first. Emmy, you were jumped in first, so we're going to go with you. Whose fundraiser is inching its way to an inch?
2: Well, firstly, thank you for calling me a lady. And secondly, this is the poor gentleman who has not been blessed in the trouser department and is the owner of a, when erect, 0.38-inch micropenis.
3: And that's the correct way to say it. Micropenis.
0: You've got to really put out... Roll the R.
3: The R's in
0: roll
3: there.
0: The R. There's nothing else to roll.
2: Yeah, the poor guy. He set up a GoFundMe because he wants an operation to... boost his member slightly.
1: And if he gets enough funds on the GoFundMe, will he stop hosting the Friday week?
2: Hey.
0: This is what happens if you let your friend of, what is it, 20 years? Yeah, 20 years onto your show. Carry on, Emmy. Please don't let her interrupt you.
2: No, I mean, I was very happy to be interrupted talking about this guy's tiny peen, honestly. So he wants to have this operation to increase the size of it because he can't pee normally. He has to wear nappies because you can imagine why. I imagine it just trickles out. And he also, obviously, this has impacted his relationships. He's not really managed to achieve Congress with the woman, but he has sent some pictures of it. Unsolicited
0: pictures. I mean, that is someone with some serious confidence.
3: Yeah, apparently he has a tiny penis but massive balls.
1: Presumably, if you get that picture, you just think you need to clean your screen.
3: Yeah. I'm not sure what you would think has arrived in your inbox. The article that I read actually gave very little in terms of comparison how much he had in the testicular area. I like to think of them being proportioned, so the whole...
1: How many micropenises would it take to make Neil the Seal? That's what we all need to know.
3: Oh, my God.
0: But yeah, the thing is, it's all these things you have to be measured in sort of the standard units, right? So, like, you know, how many double-decker buses is it? How many blue whales long is it? How many football pitches is it? How many areas of whales is it? So we need to find something that's, you know, now a new measure to try and measure how big this is in sort of pinhead.
1: Unless this becomes the new measure that we measure other things in. And you get headlines that say NASA achieve new particle, which is only 2 micropenises long.
2: I would love that. I would love if... sorry, just if you're noticing a pause here, there is we have got someone knocking on the door of the studio right now. A little bit something going on here.
1: Might be one of your foxes.
3: Yeah.
2: I think, is he called Michael Phillips, the guy?
0: Michael Phillips is the guy. Just quickly give you a micropenis is, it has a legal definition, or at least a medical definition, which is less than 2.67 inches or less than 6.8 centimetres.
3: That's six times as large as what he has.
0: Yeah, he apparently made headlines early this year. I missed this, clearly. This is my whole thing, is doing shows like, finding news stories like this, and I missed this because apparently he boasted about the fact that he had the smallest willy in the world and wanted challenged anyone to prove they had a smaller one.
3: So is he not just sending unsolicited penile photos, but he's requesting them as well.
0: He's soliciting the
3: reception.
0: Probably just so that he's got something else to show. He can send them on to other people and pretend they're his.
3: What, like sort of top trumps kind of thing?
1: Yeah. Does anyone know how he's measured it?
3: A very precise ruler.
2: You know when you get those rulers in a cracker and they're like mini? Maybe he's just got one of those.
0: When you're measuring down to the tenth of a millimetre...
3: You need those things that they use in jewelers to measure, like, the carats of a diamond.
2: Yeah. Mm.
0: Yes, little calipers. I think. Calipers, yeah. No mention of the girth. That is apparently also something he's working on.
3: Again, the proportionality of it was lacking. What if the girth is absolutely normal? It's just like a pound coin. It's just kind of wide, but then really flat.
2: That's what? Even more horrifying.
1: Yeah, weird that it's got the
2: queen's head
1: on. That
2: is terrifying.
3: Oh my god! They said that the primary reason for having to have the surgery was just so he could pee better. Because I'm guessing when he goes for a number one, it's just a half.
0: Yes. Oh.
3: I like that one. If no one else did,
0: that's cruel and beautiful.
3: Also, he wants people to stop making fun of him, which I guess this is not helping with whatsoever.
0: No, he's trying to raise awareness of body positivity and body show people what body shaming is.
3: But I mean, there's body positivity, but then also he's asking for it to be changed. So it's one or the other. Either embrace what it is or agree that it's funny and we'll help you pay to have it fixed. Because he's raised.
2: Also, didn't he say that sending the pictures of that woman, he hoped it would be a teachable moment?
3: Yeah.
2: Which, come on, mate. Wanted to show your bits to someone.
3: It's just teaching how high resolution the camera was that he took it on, going like, this was a very high resolution camera that managed to capture this.
0: Yeah.
3: $12,000 he's made already. An average of $65 per donation. There are some people really eager for him to be better endowed. And that's the thing, they could increase it six times the size and it would still count as a micropenis.
2: That's sad, isn't it?
3: That is unfortunate.
0: At least you'd be able to pee properly.
3: One could only hope. One could only hope.
2: How do they do it? Sorry, I know we need to move on. But
0: so
2: how
0: combination of injections, I think. I think okay. Injections. Yeah. I mean, obviously, you had a while ago. We covered the news story about the Winter Olympic athletes who were potentially, in theory, injecting their willies with
3: hyaluronic acid.
0: That's the one.
3: Yeah.
1: Does that mean he'd be a really good ski jumper?
2: What, the stuff you use to get rid of your wrinkles?
3: Yep.
0: The idea being that with bigger penises, they would then be measured for bigger jumpsuits, and the bigger jumpsuits would then have more air resistance.
2: Yes, I remember this story.
0: And then they would be able to fly further.
2: Yes.
1: Is this how we judge it then? We get this guy to do the ski jump, and if he's bad at it, he gets the operation.
3: I mean, I don't think you need a small penis to be bad at a ski jump.
1: Wow.
3: Which is my excuse. It's not because of a penis. It's just a really hard story.
0: I was going to say, Eddie the Eagle is just screaming, it's not Michael Wacker.
3: Eddie the Eagle would definitely profess that it would work fine downstairs, but it doesn't mean that you can actually stick the landing on the 70-meter run.
0: But yes, this is the news that Michael Phillips... has, after boasting that he has the smallest penis in the world, is now looking to run a fundraiser and has raised $12,000 so far in the attempt to get his penis enlarged so that he can be a functioning member of society, which apparently that's needed.
3: Wait, is $12,000 not enough yet?
0: I don't know what the target is.
3: How big is
0: this
3: he trying to make it?
0: It's America. Remember, he's from North Carolina. So just to... it's one of the Carolinas. They don't have the NHS.
1: What if you just replied to all of the spam penis enlargement emails?
0: Oh, just, I mean, yeah, there are a lot of those around.
1: Yeah.
0: There are a lot of emails. Just check it out. Maybe they're all asking for more than £12,000 each.
1: Maybe.
3: I mean, that could be the ultimate before and after pick right there. That's the ultimate sales pitch. If you can take this guy and make him presentable.
2: Yeah.
3: That could work.
2: You should be on the marketing team.
3: Yeah. For no other reason than my marketing skills. For no other reason.
2: You're working for... I was going to say big penis, but that's largely the opposite.
3: Yeah, big pharma to big phallus. There you go.
0: Big phallus. Yes. Big anything. Just whatever you do, just call it big something, and it just suddenly sounds more like sort of official, more the man that you've got to fight against. Just, you know, I was walking down the street the other day, and big. Oh, I don't care about big weather.
2: I've never found myself wanting to fight against.

0: I'll be honest.
1: I'm not going to go anywhere near that subject on air. But that is the news that Michael Phillips has a moderately successful and ever-inflating fundraiser that will maybe one day get him an ever-inflating something else. Let's move on. Let's go to Ellie. Ellie, we're going ladies first and people who had stories ready to go. Ellie, who's just itching for their time in the sun?
2: This is the story that I prepared least well. Thank you, Richard.
1: okay. In that case, Drew. Yes. Let's throw that one to you. Okay. And then I'll throw the next one to Ellie.
3: Now, there is a long-standing British tradition of complaining about sun loungers on beach holidays and swimming pool-based holiday resorts where you wake up at a reasonable time, head down to the pool with your family to find that all of the sun loungers have been reserved, but there's no one on them. And this is something that has always been the case. This has been a trope for decades. Probably since the package holiday began, we like to blame other nationalities for doing it, but the British are just as bad as it, believe you me. And as a man who takes his family on holidays like this every year, this is a very, very true thing. And some people are pushed to the brink of insanity and start to find ways to retaliate against those people who come down as the dawn breaks, put their towels down and then bugger off back to bed to get some more rest. And they have this one particular chap has filmed himself dropping itching powder on someone's towel and then just sitting back and waiting for that person to return and lie down on their sun lounger hours later, and hilarity has ensued.
1: This is chemical warfare, right?
3: It is a little bit. It is a little bit underhanded. I don't actually know what itching powder is made of, but it can't be good.
4: Did he bring it with him?
3: Yes.
1: This is the thing. Yes.
3: And this is even weirder. In the video, he produces a little clear plastic bag with some white powder in it, which if you were traveling through customs with that, you'd have a lot of
2: it's
3: questions to answer
2: powder,
3: for, especially as the dogs would get very irritated if they smelled it.
1: I'm just using it to try and stop people stealing my sunbed.
3: Yeah, I mean, to be honest, a fairly normal border guard would accept that, because that is a legitimate reason to carry unidentified white powder through customs. But
2: also, I don't see how he's improved things here.
3: What
2: he's done is said, all the sun loungers are full. Well, I know what I'm going to do. I'm going to make sure I get the one with the itching powder on.
3: Yeah. Well, no, I think it was more like, oh, I can't have that one, and that person has reserved it, and they're not using it, so I'm going to make it so when they come, they're going to regret. Although, if they don't know what's caused it, they won't necessarily attribute it to that.
4: Exactly. No. But presumably, I suppose, they then have to vacate the poolside to go back and shower? Well, but don't know what's causing
1: it. I think the plan is to try and just... It's vitriol. It's vitriol. It's just the chance to have that satisfaction of revenge. Mm.
3: I think what happened in this case is that the gentleman came back to his sun lounger, lay on it, became visibly itchy, decided to jump in the pool, after which he was relieved, but then got up and dried himself off with a towel.
1: I know.
3: And then became itchy again, and then had to retreat back to his room. It doesn't solve the issue. That person will probably come back and reserve the sun lounger, and at some point the guy's going to run out of his mystery white powder. But there's is a lot of risk that you're taking.
4: Think I had prickly heat. I wouldn't think...
3: Precisely. And if the person doesn't know what's causing it, they're not going to say, oh, this has happened because I've been... such and such for reserving sun lounges early on. I must say, I do get up very early and I do go down to the sun lounges, but then I stay there. I just stay stay at the pool. I just get there very early, and then that's me done for the day, and I get up extra early to do that. But I do see the people come and leave their stuff and then never to be seen again.
1: And then you see the sort of the wars as someone else has taken towels off beds that have been reserved, moved them to one side.
3: The hatred of arguments that break out over what is seemingly just a little plastic chair in the sun is insane.
1: My family have great fun. Haven't been on one of these holidays for quite a while with my family, but when I did, they would commentate for me. And just like, you know, hang on, we've got World War III breaking out over there. We've got the French approaching the Germans. Okay, they're discussing. Excellent. They're both using English because that's the common language. Lingua franca, we can understand what's going on. It's great. It's just people watching. And you just sit back and just watch the fireworks happening.
4: How do you think you...

0: would feel if you watch someone stand up and suddenly start desperately itching themselves?
1: If I didn't know what had caused it, I'd be worried that whatever they had was in the area in general.
2: Retting.
0: Yes. Yeah.
2: It's like, that's the start of a zombie movie, isn't it?
0: You, I would not be getting in that pool.
1: Not be getting in the pool, not be going anywhere anytime soon. And the thing is that there's loads of resorts that have lots of mosquitoes and insects, so there are things and ants that could cause normal itching anywhere.
2: Fire ants.
1: Yeah, so I would like to know more about this itching powder. I can think of a few things where it could be quite fun to deploy here.
2: I have never used itching powder. Like, it's kind of a trope in like 80s.
1: Like the
0: Beano.
1: Feels
0: a bit the Beano.
2: Yeah. It's sort of, stuff that was written in like the 80s about the 60s.
3: Presumably the next option after this was to leave a woofy cushion under it.
2: Yeah, exactly. It's Or if you're going to be very modern, a fart machine.
1: Yes. But
3: it's a fart machine.
2: Basically the same as whoopee cushion, but remote controlled, so you can set it off whenever you want.
0: Oh.
1: There you go. But yeah, I think I will. Where does someone purchase itching powder? Can you buy it on Amazon?
2: Almost certainly.
1: Yeah. No,
3: there's just one guy somewhere with a joke shop going, finally a customer.
1: I know. But Emmy's point earlier, it's like this was premeditated. If he brought it with him, presumably he didn't go and seek out a joke shop.
0: That's
1: nearby.
0: What makes it feel a little bit too sadistic for me. The fact that maybe he's gone to this resort last year and thought, right, this has really annoyed me, but I'm still going to come back. But this time, I'm coming back armed.
1: With a clear plastic bag containing a mystery white powder in my luggage.
3: What if people hadn't reserved the St. Andrews? Because presumably he'd have had to find some way to use it whilst he was on holiday.
1: Ooh, maybe he could have flogged it down the local club.
2: Well, I was going to say, you flog it down the local club and you instantly cure a generation of their drug addiction.
1: Possibly, yeah. That is a bad, bad trip. I mean...
0: But what would happen if you inhaled itching powder?
2: Yeah, I have no idea.
1: To be fair, I have seen a few people at nightclubs scratching their nose quite vigorously anyway. So we might not be able to tell externally what they're going through. And if they're acting erratic along with it, that just feels like a normal kind of Saturday night out. So who knows? It can't be good. It's probably asbestos or something like that.
2: Yeah. Be very careful about what you put into your bodies.
1: Maybe this guy has like one of those kind of home remedy things. He says, if you take all these things that you can find around your luggage and concoct it, he's made a little lab.
2: Made a little Heisenberg lab.
1: Yeah, in his hotel room.
3: That would be the most hipster move ever to go, I make my own itching powder, actually. It's so much better.
1: Yeah.
0: Organic itching powder.
2: What would be like, Pranking Bad.
1: There you go.
2: I don't know. That'll be terrifying. Yes, this is the news that a man who, I've written his name down as Caunce, C-A-U-N-C-E, but I didn't write his first name down. I just wrote Majorca Caunts. So that's all the notes I've got for this story. I really was a bit lax, I'll be honest. Has filmed himself leaving itching powder in the towels of people who jumped up early, booked some beds using their towels, and then ran away, leaving their beds unattended for hours on end as a way to try and get back at them. Just sort of one thing. I remember an advert, I think it was during the 2006 World Cup in Germany, where it was an advert for some sort of beer brand, and they had a line of sunbeds with German towels on it. And then you hear the Dam Busters music, this rolled up towel bounces across the swimming pool, and then unfurls, spreading across all the sunbeds simultaneously with an England flag.
3: I do also remember that, yes.
1: Yeah, it's a great opportunity for some casual racism. It always works.
2: Yeah.
0: Xenophobia.
1: Yeah.
2: Yeah. It's the kind of which is almost still acceptable.
1: It was a massive comedy trope in the 80s. I think there was a Russ Abbott sketch where it starts with like an SAS kind of frogman in like his full like scuba gear kind of emerging out of the water at the seafront, and then just like looks like he's on some kind of undercover mission, and he just crawls up the beach and then gets the sun lounger, removes a German towel and then puts a British towel down and then retreats back into the sea.
0: I remember that.
1: Yeah, that's like
0: classic humour.
1: Exactly. This is just a new solution to a very, very old problem.
2: Yeah.
3: Take your own sun lounger. That would be my advice.
1: Actually, there's something in that.
2: Yeah, take a sunbed. There are other solutions. Most of them are probably more expensive, actually. Just the complications of trying to pack a sunbed. into like a suitcase.
1: I feel that there's a dragon's den at the end of this conversation somewhere.
2: I'm getting that impression even as I speak, and I do not have the know-how to
3: make
2: that
3: happen. You have to go to the double-decker drive-through and then afterwards take the sunbed out of the suitcase.
2: Double-decker sunbeds.
1: Ooh, maybe the suitcase could fold up. Like the sunbed folds up to become your suitcase.
2: Turns into a suitcase. Yeah.
1: There you go. Because it's already kind of bulky, and then it's an excuse to take a bulky thing through.
0: Are we not considering just, you know, inflatables?
1: Inflatables also could
2: work. You know what? That is.
3: I think the guy with the micro penis should be.
0: Hey.
2: I think the idea of just using a Lilo next to the pool and just going, you know what, got it sorted. Like that is like the Americans spending billions on trying to develop a pen that works in zero gravity, only to find out the Russians just used a pencil.
1: On, you know they didn't, though. You can't use a pencil in space because the graphite snaps off and it goes into the electrics. You cannot use a pencil in space.
2: Oh, right, okay.
1: You should know that. You've got a physics degree.
2: I do, it's a graphite.
1: The graphite from pencil, plus you get pencil shavings from having to sharpen the pencil, all floating around in zero-G, a good idea.
2: Well, no, you just need to operate a pencil sharpener that works in zero-G, which...
1: No, it's the pencil filings. It's just extra debris. They made pens that work. They have pressurized capsules.
2: Okay, but I was just going to say, if you used a pencil sharpener which had a completely closed loop, closed system, you could sharpen your pencil without...
1: But it doesn't solve the problem of graphite. If your tip of your pencil breaks in space, that tip just floats around.
3: You're listening to the Friday Maths.
1: A graphite conducts electricity. If that gets into electronics, you're in trouble.
0: You know an awful lot about graphite.
1: I know a lot about graphite. I know a lot about space pens.
3: my tally chart for how many times we say micro penis has also now got graphite on it.
2: Anyway, yes, that is that new story about Mallorca and the itching powder. Let's go to Ellie. Why don't we come to you next with a story. Why might kebabs be the greatest of all time?
3: Because you've had too much fun at the Riverside Radio Christmas party. Or alternatively, this might be a new story that they've done some research and found that actually there are a lot of kebabs that are made of goat meat, which is apparently shocking to people who thought they were not made of meat at all.
2: I personally thought they were always made of mystery meat. I always assumed they were made of mystery meat. Apparently they were meant to be 70% lamb.
3: Yeah.
1: I think that's how they were advertised. I think that was the problem, the fact that the meat itself was advertised, and it was the supplier to the kebab shops. Mm. So the kebab shops were none the wiser, and the supplier was saying 70% lamb, and it's actually also... 100% goat on top of that. So it's 170% meat, and also about two-thirds of it is fat. So two-thirds of it fat, 70% lamb, and 100% goat. their maths is not that great.
0: But why are we upset about that? I mean, I'm personally not. I mean, I just...
1: Goat's perfectly fine to eat.
0: Yeah.
2: Goat curry?
0: Goat curry's delicious.
1: Although they did say that there was a high percentage of goat skin in there.
0: Well...
2: Is goat skin a problem?
1: I don't think it's what you're looking for.
3: Eating a kebab, you're just looking for whatever you can get.
1: Yeah.
2: I mean, I always thought that the whole point of kebabs was that's how they dealt with the excess street population of dogs and cats. I assumed that there were lost pets in there. I could never ask questions.
1: I mean, those goats could have been pets.
2: They could have been. Yes, that's true. But just to say. Kismet Kebabs is the company that provides, has been caught short-selling the lamb and having more goat in than it should have.
0: But it's quite puzzling because we're meant to be moving towards this trend for nose-to-tail dining. Mm. You know, that's what the sort of high-end restaurants are aiming for. So is this not just the natural conclusion of that?
1: Is that where you eat everything from the nose to the tail?
0: Mm-hmm. Yeah.
1: Ooh.
3: I think this is the problem with this. What this tells me is that people have been eating kebabs sober.
1: Yeah, and they were like, wait a minute. There's something a little bit fishy about this. Yeah.
3: Also, they discovered, I don't know if you saw this, any of you, that they discovered this with DNA testing, which just means that, you know, obviously the budget for Jeremy Kyle is not what it used to be.
1: I think this reminds me of when they were found horse in lasagna.
2: Yeah.
1: And the thing is, there's a big controversy here about it being horse. People were really upset about that. But while that happened, I went on a work trip to Norway, and at the breakfast buffet, all the breakfast meat was laid out. One of them was just horse, like not hidden. It was just like, that is what a lot of people eat in
3: breakfast
1: places.
3: Why don't we have breakfast a two-tier system where you go into the kebab shop and they say, do you mind what kind of meat it is? And if you say no, you get it a bit cheaper.
1: Oh, maybe you just spin a giant wheel, like Wheel of Fortune, and like...
3: No, I mean, there's already enough spinning wheels in a kebab shop.
2: Yeah, I was going to say, just spin the kebab and just see what flies off.
1: Yeah, I mean, it's... Goat, there's nothing wrong with goat, but maybe just let people know that there's a bit of goat in it. They might actually have a better appreciation of goat. Like, they go, like, oh, actually, I like goat now.
2: They call it the greatest of all time. No, but, okay.
1: Yeah.
2: Already done that joke.
1: We were a half step behind you there, Richard. We hadn't quite caught up.
0: But when they had the horse meat scandal, everyone was horrified that there was horse in a Findus lasagna or whatever. But horses are way more bougie than cows.
2: Yeah, I mean, just get a bite of Shergar and you can run for miles.
0: They're much fancier, and I would argue that goats a bit fancier than sheep.
2: Ooh, now you're getting controversial here.
1: Hmm.
3: What is a goat if not a fancy sheep?
0: Exactly. I mean, have you ever seen those videos of baby goats?
1: Baby anything is kind of cute.
0: Oh, but baby goats especially. Come on.
2: Baby lambs are also pretty cute.
3: Yeah.
1: But adult goats are scary.
0: Oh.
1: They've got weird eyes. Yeah. They've got kind of that vertical slot eye thing that doesn't really look like it belongs to anything animal. And they just have that dead stare, and they can climb really well.
2: Are you saying that adult goats look like they deserve to be eaten?
1: I think a lot of animals look like they deserve to be eaten because that's what we've bred them to look like.
2: Pretty much is, yeah.
3: Also, that slightly dead, glassy stare is what most people look like when they go into a kebab shop.
1: Yeah. Actually, so they could just as easily be there as a customer as what's spinning on the spike.
2: That's it. The goats were only in there to grab a kebab.
3: Yeah.
1: A goat would swallow a kebab whole. Like, a goat will eat absolutely anything.
3: Oh, we've all been there.
1: Yeah. We've all been the goat sometimes.
2: So it's been compared to the 2013 horse meat scandal.
1: God, was it that long ago?
2: Yeah, wow. 2013, when they used special cheese to hide horse. It was mascarpone. So this company apparently produces more than 100 tons of kebab per week.
1: Per week?
2: This is how much Kismet kebabs produces. More than 100 tons per week.
3: Just again, for clarification, how much is that in Neil the Seals?
2: That is about... four and a half... About 18?
3: Yeah, I've maths 19, on the radio.
2: About 16... Neil the...
1: No, it must be more than that.
2: No, yeah, it must be more than that. Hang on. Yeah. 20.
1: We need the countdown.
2: It's more than 20. Sorry. No, because he was 3.5 tons. That was it, 3.5 tons. There we go. So about 30. It's about 30 Neil the Seals.
1: Per week.
2: About 30. You know what? I imagine there probably could be seal in there and no one would ask any questions either.
1: I tell you what. Have you ever smelt a seal?
2: Actually, yeah.
0: I never thought I'd be asked that question, to be honest.
2: Okay, have you ever smelled a horse? They don't smell like lasagna.
1: Well, I've been to a couple of seal colonies, and they're some of the worst smelling things I've ever been near. Seals smell dreadful. So I would really hope that we draw the line at goats. Goats don't smell great, but they don't smell as bad as seals do.
2: Also, to be fair, kebabs don't smell great either. Except when they really, really do.
1: So I'm not a kebab person. Like,
0: I mean, I'm partial to a chicken sheesh, but you sort of know what you're getting with that.
1: Or do
2: that's
1: you?
2: A very that's a very interesting flavour.
1: You've been eating bald eagle like this whole time. He never knew.
2: Pigeon. You just get pigeon in those.
1: I mean, I dread to think, but yeah.
2: Yeah, I mean, there's so
1: there's
2: many
1: a lot
2: of these.
1: Of them.
2: As I say, I've never questioned what is in there. Just assumed that it was probably something which I wouldn't expect and wouldn't be happy with the answer if it did happen.
1: Look, you know it's not directly from an animal because by the time it's on that spinning thing, like, it's like a chicken nugget. Like, there is no nugget on a chicken. Like, it's gone through multiple processes to get to this stage. So you're already admitting that you're going, okay, there's been animal, stage, and then whatever this is. Just don't tell me about what's happened in the middle. Like, yeah.
2: Don't look at how sausages are made.
1: No, exactly.
2: Because you won't want to eat them afterwards. Unless you're really into that. this is the news that kebabs have been proven to have more than their fair share of goats. And the company that makes more than 100 tons of kebab per week has been found to be replacing the lamb that they claim is in there, the 70% lamb, or up to 87% lamb, which, to be fair, it was up to 87%, which is, you know, any number that's lower than that is included in that range. It turns out they had less than 10% of lamb in there by DNA testing. Let's go back to Emmy Files for this one. Emmy, how can streaking be better for our health?
0: Ah, yes. The story that I know the least about.
2: All right, Drew, how about you take over on this one?
0: I know the headline, okay, but maybe you'd like to take
3: Drew's
0: this one on the road.
3: Just had the kid in the corner,
1: okay,
3: who's doing his homework.
1: Misa, I know this one. Misa. The NHS is bringing in a new program for next year, or is proposing to bring in a program next year that rewards people for walking 28 days in a row for half an hour per day. The idea being that you walk an entire marathon every single month. And this, by proving it, logging it on your phone, logging it on your smartwatch, they'll give you discounts on, I don't know, it seems weird if they give you discounts on like McDonald's or something like that, because that feels counterproductive.
2: Like, what are they giving discounts on? Like, that's kind of how I live my life, though, is I exercise so that I can eat appallingly.
1: I'm thinking about how much ice cream I'm going to eat when I walk home from the gym, which seems completely counterproductive, yep, but yep, that's how I live my life. And then I also eat ice cream when I don't go to the gym.
2: Yep.
0: So, that's balance.
1: That's balance. But yeah, so the NHS
2: balanced diet, drink in each hand.
1: There you go. The NHS is trying hard to bring in a lot of programs that just generally help people, because apparently walking half an hour five times a week or more can add anywhere between 4 and 8 years of healthy life to your lifespan. So not just like extra life at the end, like 4 to 8 of the good years when you're still fully mobile, and that. Does sound pretty good, actually. As someone whose knees are beginning to go, that does sound.
2: Now, you see, nice. I was thinking about this, and I was trying to do run the maths on this. So 2.5, I was thinking, like, how much of that 4 years are you going to waste by walking, and not doing anything interesting with your life? Yeah, are you just buying yourself extra time by putting your life on pause? And then going, yeah, look, it lasted longer. But no, it does seem to work out. 2.5 hours a week of walking, 125 hours per year. That's 6,000.
1: We should do our maths ahead of the show.
2: Yeah.
0: I don't know if I'm so confused.
2: I've gone to 6.50. I think it might be 6,250 hours in a year, and in 50 years. Only 50 years, it's about 6,000 hours you spent walking, and one year is about 8,765 hours.
1: So it's about. So it's about 5 years of walking.
2: No, it's about over 50 years. It's about 3/4 of a year.
1: Okay.
0: Oh, it's not that much. Really.
2: Yeah, so it's about 3/4 of a year you'll have spent to buy yourself up to 4, or maybe more than 4 years of healthy life.
1: Yeah, but you could also use that to get from one place to another place that you're trying to get to.
2: It also works like that.
1: McDonald's.
3: I think this will work exactly the way that people's step counting works, which is you'll have people putting it on their dogs and people driving around slowly in the hopes that will count for their steps.
1: Yeah, just any vigorous movement of the wrist counts.
2: And we're going to leave that subject alone right away. But yeah, it is very sort of like, what are the prices going to be? That is the big question. Like, if it's a beer, I'm interested. If it's discounted, health food, am I interested?
1: The thing is that it could be like the self-fulfilling prophecy where like the discount you get is like discount on a gym membership. And then that's how they get you.
3: But also, you know what discounts are like. All of us have been on a website where it says spend a little bit more to get free shipping. And you go, oh, okay, then I'll buy the thing I don't really need. So what this is going to lead to is loads of people doing unnecessary walking to get the discount.
1: I don't even think that's they the need point. To offer the discount. I think if they gamify it and like that, just like with Strava and stuff like that, just where you're comparing it to your friends.
0: Natural competitiveness is probably
2: kids,
0: the best driver.
2: The sort of Gen Z and maybe millennials will be going for this just because of the streak. Like I remember when I started doing Duolingo, and I got to the point where I didn't actually care about Polish anymore. And I just wanted to keep going with the streak.
1: I'm in exactly the same boat. I've been doing French for about 530 days or something, and I'm just doing it just to keep that streak going.
2: You can't stop now. You can't let that streak die.
3: But that surely means it's going to have to work the same as Duolingo, in that, like, 11:30 every evening, Paul Radka's going to go around banging on people's doors going, why haven't you done the walking yet?
0: Suppose that's the thing, isn't it? With Duolingo, you see the results of it, as in, you know, you can now order a croissant in France. But with the walking, what result are you seeing from that, other than... because you're not getting fit to the point of it being visibly noticeable. You know what I mean?
2: Also,
0: so you're not...
2: yeah, it's slow enough over time that you're like, well, you know, maybe over time you'll notice that your clothes fit, you know, slightly better or slightly worse or whatever as you start to get worse.
1: I see what you mean, because as you're skinnier and
2: as you start slimming down or something. But you're not going to sort of go, you know what? Oh, you know what? I had such a good walk yesterday. I feel so much better now. It's not going to be that moment of clarity that sort of makes that decision for you. Also, I am slightly confused by streak culture, as this is the phrase they've been using in the article, streak culture, which I thought was what they had at one end of Lord's Cricket Ground, where, you know, people like to take their clothes off and go running, exposing their micro or not so micro anatomy.
1: I mean, that
0: I feel
1: must...
0: like streaking used to be really trendy, and I feel like it's fallen out of fashion a little bit.
1: I think social media has killed streaking.
0: That's a real shame.
1: Yeah,
0: it's a great British tradition.
1: It was. How many calories do you burn by streaking?
0: Because I feel the adrenaline.
1: You're just going for it.
2: It depends on how fit the stewards are, and also how fit the stewards are. And just trying to work out, you know, you just got to, how long can you keep going before the stewards catch you?
1: Do we know what happens to streakers after they're caught?
0: Well, I don't know.
1: Does anyone know anyone who's streaked and live to tell the tale? Because I don't.
0: I've got a very good friend who likes the kebabs.
2: They all go in the kebabs. I was just thinking that. Ellie, don't have your best mates on a comedy show with you. Yes. I've never heard a story about a streaker after they've done their streaking. They do just get disappeared somewhere, and their stumps are bold.
3: Presumably it's like everything else, that they go into sort of after dinner speaking, trying to encourage younger people to take up the art of streaking.
1: We're a dying breed. That would be a very distressing seminar to go to, I think.
2: Mm. I, at the Edinburgh Fringe, remember when I went to a show, there was a show in the same venue as me called Boys in the Buff, and it involved boys getting naked at some point during the show.
3: They did not missell that one to you.
2: They did not missell it. However, they did have, once per week, they had a viewing which was clothing optional for the audience.
0: Oh, no.
3: Okay.
2: So I mean, that's the kind of audience I think you're going to get at that kind of seminar for streakers, where the kind where you've got to cling film the chairs beforehand.
0: Oh, do you know that there is a naked stand-up comedy show?
2: I have been told about that, yes.
0: Run by Paul Savage, shout out Savage. So if anyone is heading to the Fringe...
2: The person who I know who has been on that show is telling me that I should go on there as well.
3: There's also a Trousers Off Tube Ride every January.
2: Yes, there is. The Trousers Off Tube Ride. Yes,
3: you've done that before on the show. But again, you know,
2: the whole point is that you...
3: who's getting on the after that and sitting on the seat.
1: I have questions. Everyone on that, the whole tube, on one tube?
2: No, basically there's a group who go meet up, take off their trousers, and then, wearing very colourful underwear, go down into the tube. They get on, I think they start in Chinatown. I seem to remember that being a thing. And then they just ride the tube, different tube lines. They go in a group. And the whole point is that none of them act like there's anything out of the ordinary. They just, well, I mean, they do. But what they do is they have a sort of casual conversation with each other, which is, of course, completely out of the ordinary on a tube. But
0: So they have got pants on.
2: They've got, yeah.
0: They're not Donald Duckin.
2: Yeah, no, you have to have boxers. They are not going full on Winnie the Pooh, no.
1: Yeah. So
0: okay.
1: That just seems half of nothing. Like, either go for it or don't.
0: Exactly. Like that naked bike ride thing.
1: Yeah.
0: That's fine.
1: Yeah.
3: The naked bike ride, I assume, sponsored by the people who make Vaseline.
2: Well, no. What they do? Naked bike ride. Don't they have to wear like mankinis made of bubble wrap? or something like that.
3: But presumably naked bike ride, it's your own bike.
2: Yes,
1: so no one's this is
3: using
1: true.
3: That bike after you, whereas a tube seat.
1: Yeah, I mean, also, to be honest, no idea who... not all of them would get seats.
3: Well,
0: but also, what's the legality of being out and about in public in just your pants?
1: Oh, I know this. You can actually legally in the UK be fully naked anywhere in public area as long as it's not sexualized nudity. That's the definition of it. So you can be fully naked as long as it's not sexualized nudity, and that's where the grey area of that definition is. But it's actually fully legal to be completely naked.
2: So as long as it is distinctly not sexualized.
1: Yeah, that's the tricky part. Like if you're walking around rock hard, the game's up. But you can't...
2: Well, the game is afoot.
1: Yeah, you can't like enforce your nudity on someone else. You have to give everyone plenty of space. And no one really ever gets away with it because it always feels like you're imposing on people by doing it. And obviously you can't do it anywhere near schools and stuff like
2: that.
1: Do
2: we have any nudist beaches left in the UK?
3: We must.
1: I think we've got like nudist clubs and private areas.
2: But no open...
1: No pun intended.
2: No. Yeah, private parts. No nudist beaches, because it used to be a thing where there were sections of beach where it was like, you go here at your own peril, this is...
1: I mean, I grew up in the Netherlands and we had loads of them. Like, I mean, to be honest, just topless sunbathing in general was just a fairly normal thing anyway.
2: Yeah,
1: and,
2: I do
1: but
2: the
1: nudist
2: time.
1: Beach was just a section of the regular beach and you just, you know... But we're a bit more prudish about it here in the UK. But also, the weather doesn't always lend itself to it.
2: It doesn't.
1: Neither are skin tones. A lot of us white, pale people should actually put more stuff on in the sun rather than take stuff off.
2: This is the news that the NHS has announced plans to try and gamify health so that people walking 30 minutes a day, which would add up over the course of a month to roughly the distance of a marathon in that month, they're going to try and gamify the situation, maybe offering rewards such as incentives like discounts or freebies, but they haven't actually announced what those discounts or freebies would be. This does bring us towards the end of the show, but we do have time very quickly for any plugs. Ellie, do you have anything coming up that you'd like to plug? Any shows, podcasts, anything like that?
3: I have absolutely nothing coming up that I would like to plug because
2: thank
3: I am
2: you very
3: here
2: much.
3: At your insistence.
2: I thought I'd do that. Insistence?
3: Invitation.
2: Invitation,
3: you promised
2: maybe.
3: Me a goat kebab.
2: Drew, do you have anything?
1: Yes, actually tonight, for those of you who are staying up late, I'll be back at the Angel Comedy Club doing Roast Battle tonight from 11 p.m. And I am in the headlining battle against former two-time UK champion Shalaka Kurup. We have been challenged to battle each other because, another thing to plug, we have a podcast together talking specifically about Roast Battle UK, which is called Hard Lines, which if you can't make it along to the show, is well worth subscribing to if you're interested in some of the meanest insult comedy anywhere in the UK. But tonight, Angel Comedy Club in Angel from 11 p.m. we've got Roast Battle and there's still tickets available.
2: I remember my last Roast Battle. I did one a few months ago. I did a couple a few months ago. In the second one, I destroyed Drew Stern.
1: Yeah.
2: And so just throwing that out there, I destroy it. This is literally the first time we've seen each other since then, and I was just like straight in there mentioning it. And Emmy, do you have any plugs you'd like to give us?
0: I do, yes. Yeah. So I will be doing a preview of my Edinburgh show, Not Like That, You're Doing It Wrong, as a split bill with another comic at the Landor Theatre in Clapham on Thursday the 30th of July. I also run the socials and a newsletter for Southwest London called SW Pulse, so feel free to check that out as well.
2: I have it on good authority that our director of the station follows that publication.
0: Well,
2: as well,
0: there we go. We've got one fan.
2: That it does bring us towards the end of the show. I'll be back next week with more wonderful guests. I think currently I might be down to just one guest, but definitely at least Courtney Cornfield. But we'll work out if I can find anyone else. But that does bring us towards the end of the show. So it's goodbye from me and goodbye from the largest number of guests I think I've ever had on the show. Goodbye.
1: Bye.
0: Bye.
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5: Police leaders have criticised the government's decision to let pubs stay open until 5 a.m. on Monday for England's next World Cup match. The National Police Chiefs Council says the late decision means officers will be taken away from communities. Kate Nichols is the chief executive of UK Hospitality. She says while she appreciates the concerns, they're not expecting huge numbers and believe it will be a calmer affair.
6: It's not all about drunken disorder. It is about responsible retailing, providing safe spaces for family and friends to come together and watch the football together. And if you can't make it out to Mexico or America, the next best place to watch a football match and to cheer on England is in the pub.
5: The family of a journalist shot dead in Londonderry say they'll leave no stone unturned after three men were cleared of her murder. Lyra McKee was killed as she reported on riots in Derry in 2019. Two Romanian nationals have been jailed for 20 years for stabbing a TV presenter in a street in London. The case in March 2024 exposed the use of criminal proxies in the UK by the Iranian government. Andy Burnham is answering questions on social media forum Reddit. The Prime Minister in waiting has hinted at wiggle room for tax in Labour's 2024 election manifesto. Defending champion Jannik Sinner and 24-time Grand Slam winner Novak Djokovic have both secured their place in the fourth round at Wimbledon. Djokovic came through a four-set thriller against Arthur in Dirknesh, sealing the win with a diving volley.
7: Well, I saw him slip and kind of fall down, and I was just like, please stay down, you know, for that last shot. But there was a lot of slipping and sliding and drop shots and kind of cat and mouse play.
5: Sinner got past American Jenson Brooksby in straight sets. And Ferrari's Lewis Hamilton will be on pole for tomorrow's 17-lap sprint race at Silverstone ahead of Formula One's British Grand Prix on Sunday. That's the latest. I'm Tanya Snuggs.
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I promise I'm going to let you get... I promise I'm going to let you get on with the rest of your night, but I just wanted to throw this one out there from our good friend Jim Hooker, who apparently was listening in. Thank you very much, Jim Hooker, for sending in the fact that our micropenis man was a flat girther. Flat girther. Thank you very much. See you next week. Bye.

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1: Keisha has finally made a dish her kids approve of.
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1: But it's something she did for another family that will be the biggest win of the day.
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2: Peace leaders have criticised the short notice of the government's decision to let pubs in England and Wales stay open until 5 o'clock on Monday morning. They claim allowing venues to show the Three Lions World Cup match against Mexico, which kicks off at 1 a.m, will take officers away from communities. A woman who claimed her husband's fatal stab wound was accidental has been jailed for life for murder. Daryl Berman, who's 72, will serve at least 12 years. She claimed 84-year-old David stumbled onto a kitchen knife at their home in Manchester last March. This is what she told emergency services on her driveway and later when interviewed by police.
3: I'm all right, but I'm not. I don't think it's hit me yet, but it will hit me because I can't cry and I'm just covered in blood from doing it. Why are the police here?
4: It's just normal procedure that we
5: do. What's your full name?
3: My name is Daryl, D-A-R-Y-L, and it's Berman, B-E-R-M-A-N. Why am I so calm?
2: Three men have been cleared of murdering Lyra McKee in Londonderry. The journalist was shot as she covered riots in Derry in 2019. Andy Burnham says he won't call a general election if he becomes Prime Minister. The Labour leadership hopeful has been taking part in a Q&A session on Reddit. Prince William has made a surprise appearance on NFL star Travis Kelce's podcast, and he's had quite the introduction from co-host and Travis's brother, Jason.
6: The Prince of Wales, ladies and presenters, please welcome His Royal Highness Prince William!
7: That is quite an intro, guys. Amazing.
6: We had to do a big for you. Had to do a big.
2: The American footballer is expected to marry Taylor Swift in a lavish ceremony in New York later. And the names of Venus and Serena Williams feature on tomorrow's order of play at Wimbledon. Following doubts over the fitness of Serena, their women's doubles match is listed as to be arranged. That's the latest. I'm Tanya Snuggs.
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0: That was Nothing Ever Happens by The Hellmetry. You're listening to Loud on Riverside Radio here with Sandrine. We are back with a new episode here on Riverside Radio with a special show tonight. The title of the night is going to be Voice in the Making, and shortly you will understand quickly. I'm so excited because we're going to have a very, very talented guest tonight. And this show is all about, you know, uplifting, it's all about music, it's all about stories and also soul and lifting up voices. I think they deserve to be heard. This girl, she's a force. She's only 15 years old, but she's someone that writes like she was far beyond her years. With no further ado, let me introduce you to Gemma. How are you?
1: Hi, I'm good, thank you. And how are you?
0: I'm very fine, thank you so much. Welcome to the show.
1: Thank you so much. I'm really excited to start.
0: I'm so happy to have you here finally.
1: Oh, and I'm really happy to be here.
0: I know that you've been so busy, even if you are quite injured at the moment.
1: Yes.
0: I cannot say, but you know, something happened to your leg, but you're still very active. You're still performing.
1: Trying my best.
0: Yeah, and tonight you're here with us.
1: Yes.
0: Yeah. So just to give a little bit of introduction, you know, for the people that are listening to you for the first time, you are a singer-songwriter, London-based, originally from Italy.
1: Yes, that's right.
0: Buonasera.
1: Buonasera.
0: And I know that you've been writing from a very long time, since when you were a child. You remember you've actually, you know, she's here, Sylvia. She's the mom manager, I would say. She's amazing. She's fantastic. And you guys telling me the fact that you actually, already when you were 9 years old, you were already were in television, singing.
1: Yes.
0: Very, so much confidence as well.
1: Thank you so much. Yeah.
0: So can you tell me how the whole journey started?
1: Well, it all started when I was really, really young. And I'm saying like 6 years old, maybe five, mm-hmm. around that age. And I remember going to my mom. She was in her bedroom, cleaning her wardrobe and stuff. And I said, Mom, can I be a singer? I really want to go to singing lessons. I want to be a rock star. I want to be a pop star. And she said, oh, honey, I love how much passion you put into this. I love your dreams. But maybe, why don't you grow up a bit? And then if you still like it, then I can bring you to singing lessons. So I did grow up. I go to 8 years old, 9 years old, and I still loved singing even more than before. So my mom said, okay, let's start going to singing lessons then. And from then, my singing teacher said, ooh, she's actually really good. She's got very good stage presence as well. So she started bringing me to some shows and performances. And that's kind of how it all started. After that, I got into a TV show called The Coach. It's an Italian TV show. It was so much fun. I was just, I think I turned 10 by then.
0: Wow.
1: And I was so excited. So then we said, why don't we go to a very professional singing teacher?
0: Uh-huh.
1: And I started developing even more my voice. Of course, I was 10. So let's just say that my diction and my voice wasn't quite there yet. But I was trying my best. So after a year, we moved to London, and there I got into an amazing art performing school. And I actually started dancing as well in acting, which I've never done before. And I really, really loved. I guess I'm just really into music, not just from the singing side, but also from the moving and from the expressing myself through acting,
0: yeah.
1: I guess.
0: You're like a full package of performer artist,
1: yes.
0: I would say. I know that you're currently still taking lessons as well. So you're
1: yes.
0: dividing your time between performance, writing, singing, but also you're still studying, you're still mastering your craft.
1: Yeah, I'm still in school.
0: Yeah, so well done to doing it all. You
1: Thank
0: know,
1: you.
0: And focusing and prioritizing and balancing everything, because I know it's not easy.
1: Yeah, it's really hard sometimes also because I have to study a lot. My mom always says, if you fail school, you're not going to do so well in everything else.
0: That's
1: but yeah, sometimes it's a bit hard because I also need to balance my social life as well, other than just gigs and studying and writing music. So sometimes I have to say no to some like hangouts with my friend, parties, sleepovers. But, you know, it doesn't feel like a weight to me in a way because music is what I really love. So I enjoy doing that as much as I enjoy going to a party.
0: Yeah. Just little sacrifices.
1: Yes.
0: You know, things that you really care about.
1: Exactly.
0: So just a matter of keeping balance. And you're doing fantastic and amazing. So I'm really proud of you, because obviously at 15 years old, to get that maturity and understanding, you know, why you have to prioritize and how to keep a balance, is very impressive.
1: Thank you so much.
0: Keep up with that. Because you're very organized, I know that you have so many songs that you have written, but you also have some exclusive as well.
1: Ooh, yeah.
0: And you're also going to have a performance.
1: Yeah, of course.
0: I'm so excited. So I would say, let's listen. Let's start with one of your songs, which is Another Stupid Fight.
1: Let's go, yes.
0: What would you like to for the people to take from the songs?
1: Well, let me tell you something about this song. Mm-hmm. I wrote it when I was really, really mad with my best friend. She really got on my nerves that one time, because she had this thing of just getting into very pointless, stupid fights, as you will get later on with the song. And this song is about breaking free from toxic relationships and just finding yourself. So this is Another Stupid Fight.
0: Thank you. Thank you so much. So let's listen to it.
2: 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Love.

0: was another stupid five by Gemma Skeeto.
1: Yes.
0: You're listening to Loud and Versa Radio. We are here back with our special guest. I love your voice.
1: Thank you so much.
0: You're very talented. And also the way you write, because you were having a conversation with your mamager.
1: Mamager. I like that word.
0: And yeah, the fact that you're very so young, but you really can express yourself very clearly. And I know that you use this as a way to storytelling, you know,
1: yeah.
0: you used to write about your emotion, your feeling. And this actually comes from a real story, isn't it?
1: Yeah, it actually does. Let's just say that for me, music is kind of like a therapy.
0: Hmm.
1: It's because I'm not really good to put things into words in the moment. So for me, music is the place in the moment where I kind of understand what I'm feeling. And I'm allowed to put into words and into music.
0: Yeah, and this comes from a moment where you were actually very upset, right?
1: Yeah.
0: This person was quite toxic and was bringing a lot of negative energy.
1: Yeah, sometimes it's just better to let go of these people,
0: mm-hmm,
1: especially if they're bringing down your day, your energy. Because
0: mm-hmm.
1: I've always been a very happy person, very energetic, but I still remember those moments when I was with this friend. It will always bring me down. I would be so sad, so quiet. And let me tell you that I'm not a very quiet person. I just yap for the whole day.
0: So that's like a signal. It's like an indication.
1: Exactly.
0: To see that there's something wrong about this relationship. It's not really bringing the
1: yeah.
0: best out of me. So perhaps it's time to... together.
1: Cut it.
0: And now there is another song. This is actually more positive, I would say. Says Mike Like She Did.
1: Yes.
0: Yeah. So what would you like to tell us about the song?
1: So Smile Like She Did is a very different song. And I actually came up with this song when I saw a picture of myself when I was younger. And I saw this smile. I was in front of a sunset. I was really tan. And I was smiling. And I could see my eyes shining. And I kind of asked myself, do I still smile like that? Am I still so genuine when I smile? Or am I just putting on a show? And this song is just reminding you to find the energy, that positivity that comes from your inner child.
0: Mm-hmm.
1: That's still inside of you,
0: that's
1: but
0: so true.
1: You just have to remember it and
0: that's
1: to find
0: so
1: it back.
0: That's so true. Beautifully said. So we're going to listen to Smile Like She Did by Gemma Skeeto.

0: My Like You Did by Joey Mosquito. You're listening to Loud on Rasta Radio. We are back. So this song, you kind of mentioned earlier, the fact that it's a song that's more positive, but it's also looking at nostalgia in a way.
1: Yes.
0: Yeah, so the way you used to smile when you were a child, but also it's a positive because it's encouraging you to keep on smiling like that, right?
1: Because I feel like in today, especially, with so many news about war, and it's also negative around us.
0: That's
1: and true. It's so easy for us all to just close ourselves in this negativity. And, you know, when you're a child, you just see rainbows and bright colors, happiness all around. But especially when you're teenagers, you start seeing the negative side of things. So, it's just remembering to be more positive and to see the glass half full.
0: Yeah, it's like your mindset, isn't it?
1: Exactly.
0: Your outlook in different things.
1: Yeah.
0: But it's very interesting the fact that you're very young, but you're already very introspective.
1: Yeah.
0: So you're like a thinker.
1: My parents always said when I was like 2 years old, you're a two-year-old in a you're in a body of a two-year-old with a mind of a 90-year-old. And when I was younger, I didn't even know what it meant, but I guess they already knew I was an old soul. As they say it.
0: Yes, I think that's exactly your term. How would you actually describe yourself as an artist? In which, because you do a little bit of rock, a little bit of pop, so there's a little bit of a mixture of influences, I would say. But how would you define and describe your sound and your artistry?
1: So I think I have quite a different sound, especially from what is going on, what's really going right now. I would describe it as a pop rock.

0: rock side. For example, Malek Shedid, it's more of a rock, kind of like, oh God, what's her name? But kind of like more like Muse, Arctic Monkeys, you know, kind of more on the rocky side. While another Subit Fight is more on the pop rock. Yes. Kind of more pop in a way.
1: Yes. So it's a mixture of
0: people.
1: You kind of reminds me a little bit of Avril Lavigne.
0: Oh, thank you. Yes.
1: You were not even born probably when she was still.
0: No, I don't think so. But you kind of I've listened to some songs. Very good.
1: Yeah. And she was navigating between pop and punk more really, but also rock a little bit. You remind me of her as well. The outfit, especially the style and everything.
0: Thank you.
1: What are your main inspiration in music?
0: So I listen to a very big variety of genres, but my most listened artists are Muse, Adele, Arctic Monkeys. I also listen to Olivia Rodrigo. I went to a concert 2 years ago. Gosh, it was amazing. I was so excited. It was also my first big concert.
1: Wow.
0: I also listen, especially now, to a lot of Guns N' Roses, Metallica, Bit of Genesis, more Phil Collins side, Genesis.
1: So you have quite a good, I would say, a mixture of knowledge musically, I would say. Like we mentioned earlier, just to give a little bit of refresh in case people are just tuning in. So you started very, very young, when you were a child still. And then you... you start taking lessons and you also start doing college. You're actually still currently studying and learning about music and performing artists in general. But Anita, you also play the piano, right?
0: So yeah, I do.
1: Instruments. So you know, only a singer and writer, but you actually can also play the instruments.
0: Of course,
1: as well.
0: That's mostly how I write my music. I could never live without my piano. It's literally just next to my bed. And especially now that I was revising for my year 10 mocks, every time I was revising, I would just stop revising. I would be like, you know what? I'm just going to go play the piano really quickly. Then I'll go back to it. And then it would be too late to revise. So I'd say, oh, I'm too tired. Let's just go to bed. But I'm also learning guitar. I had actually my first performance with guitar yesterday.
1: Wow, so that was
0: exciting. I played Come As You Are. It took me a while to learn it, but I think I'm improving.
1: Wow, well done. I'm very impressed. And I know that, you know, you keep on learning. We actually gonna go to a short break shortly, but I know that that's an interesting also influence, someone that's actually very important and very known, that she's actually... she's mentoring you, really.
0: Yeah, she is.
1: We're going to talk about that, but we're going to have a short break and then we're going to get more into your journey and more into your music. And we're going to also have a special surprise and special performance from
0: you. Oh, yes.
1: Yeah.
0: See you then.
1: See you then.
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0: And that was Enjoy Youth by Rise Team, Rise Team featuring Donna Lewis. You're listening to Loud Universal Radio here with Sandrine. And we are back with our special guest, Jamas Kito, as well. So we're talking about your journey, we're talking about your inspiration behind your music, etc. But you're talking also about your growth, you know, because you're an artist that has started when you were very, very young, but you're still working in your craft.
1: Of course.
0: And I know that you're growing and you're also evolving. You're doing so many things. You've been in so many gigs as well. But you've also been, you know, having people that actually, they're very nurturing your talent as well, right?
1: Yes.
0: Can you tell me a few other people that actually be very influential to your journey?
1: Of course. So in the past few months, I had the pleasure to be mentored by Dana Gillespie.
0: Wow.
1: And if you don't know her, she was an amazing blues singer from the 60s, 70s and 80s. And she's worked with people like David Bowie, Elton John, Bob Dylan, so many amazing artists. And gosh, she's a menace. She's, I think, in her 60s now. And she's still performing, still doing shows, and she liked my singing and still wants to kind of have... Whoa, where did my English go? She wants her song to live through life, even. Mm. So she wants to have a legacy. And so I had the pleasure to sing her songs, and we've been working with her on some exciting news that hopefully I will be able to tell soon.
0: Yeah. So what has been the most valuable thing that you have learned from her? Like a lesson or
1: I think the interaction with the public, the way she always talks about her songs before she actually sings them, she creates a connection between the people and the song before the song even starts. So I think that was one of the best lessons I've had so far.
0: Okay.
1: I'm sure there's going to be so many more to come.
0: Of course.
1: So I'm just going to wait for them.
0: And I know that you actually have a great stage presence as well. So even if now you're injured, so maybe it's a little bit limiting, but still that doesn't stop you from being the main character on stage.
1: Yeah, I've had a few gigs. For example, last weekend, I had 4 gigs in 3 days.
0: Wow.
1: And I tore a ligament in my knee during a dance class. Was a bit painful. So I was going on stage with a crush and would just throw it to my mom. And I was performing at the Everywhere at Once festival, which is a festival that brings together grassroots music venues and independent and young artists. And if you don't know what grassroots music venues are, there are these music venues where you can find very big musicians, a community of musicians, young, independent artists. And it's a place where you have the chance to grow, to meet new people like you who have similar dreams to you. And right now, they're facing an uncertain future. For example, like the Temple of Art and Music, which I really want to thank because the gigs of the Everywhere at Once festival I performed were actually the Temple of Art and Music, an amazing location that unfortunately will be shut down in December.
0: That's so true.
1: And it's places like that that have so much history behind them, so many artists performing, such a beautiful stage, audiences, and it's such a shame to lose places like this to just have some buildings, you know, some old grey buildings.
0: Yeah, that doesn't help artists, for sure.
1: Yeah,
0: so,
1: at all.
0: Obviously, it's a place also for people to come together to, you know, showcase their talent as well, to connect with other artists, etc. But I'm sure that, you know, we still manage to find other venues where you can carry on doing this.
1: Of course,
0: so now you're here.
1: I am here.
0: And I'm so excited because you're going to give us a special, you know, performance of your song.
1: Yes, a little treat.
0: Are you ready?
1: Of course,
0: always
1: ready.
0: Let's go with Mask by Jamas Kito.

0: Wow, what? Wow, wow, wow, wow, wow. Well done.
1: Thank you so much.
0: What a voice. I would say you have really filled up the studio with your voice. Yeah?
1: Thank you.
0: So you very, very have such a powerful voice and so much energy as well. You're very talented as well. And I can see that also putting a lot of work in what you're doing. You mentioned at the very beginning of the show, you very pay attention in scheduling your day and make sure that everything is balanced.
1: Yeah, the right of course.
0: To write, to study, to perform, to do everything that you need to do, to socialize as well.
1: Yeah.
0: Because that's also important. But you're very putting a lot of work in what you're doing. And you also have a fantastic mentor that you just told everything about.
1: Yes.
0: And it's amazing seeing your talent, you know, that's flourishing.
1: Thank you
0: and
1: so much.
0: Because you're super young.
1: Yeah.
0: What was the, you know, the sentiment behind the song?
1: So Mask is about that us as humans, as people, we tend to change ourselves depending on who we are with. So maybe we might change our personality, we might change how we speak, how we react to things, because we want to try and fit in. We are scared that people are going to judge us. And this song is about remembering that it's okay to be who you are, because, you know, sometimes when you're changing yourself so much, you tend to lose who you're meant to be or who you want to actually be. And, yeah, you should always remember that you will find your people if you act like yourself.
0: That's so true. That's actually very wise.
1: Thank you.
0: People that actually figured out very later on. Is it something that is based on your own personal experience of observing? Yeah.
1: I mean, when I moved to London, there were so many different things, you know. For example, the language, I couldn't speak any English, so I was always trying to pick up some words, the way people talk to each other especially. And because the culture is so different, you know, sometimes I was also scared to joke around with other kids because I come from Sicily. We have some very strong jokes. So I was scared to seem rude in a way, or maybe not so nice, or people might like look at each other like, oh, what is this girl doing? So I was kind of like looking at what other people were doing, copying them. And I noticed I was just a bit unhappy in a way, because I wasn't living my life at my fullest. I was always trying to have the perfect laugh or trying to have the perfect accent. I mean, I have an Italian accent, but I thought I was actually really insecure about my accent when I arrived, because I thought it was like dividing me apart from the other kids. And my mom can tell you, I was so scared when I arrived, because I heard these girls on the train speaking English and I couldn't understand a word. And I had school some weeks after, my first day of an English school. And I told my mom, what if I don't make it? What if no one likes me? What if no one can understand me? And I guess this is the feeling behind Mask.
0: It's actually a very deep concept. And I think a lot of people can actually relate to that.
1: Because
0: even in Southwest London, you know, where is filled with many people from different places, from different
1: from
0: UK, different places from London, different places from Europe, from all over the place. So it's something that a lot of people can resonate with when you try to go to a place and you want to fit in and you try to figure out, you know, what everyone else is doing and how they're speaking and whatever. And then you start losing a little bit of yourself as well.
1: Right?
0: So it's good that they found that you try to realize that, you know, you can still keep your own personality, your own way of doing things, and actually that's what also bring a uniqueness in who you are as a person.
1: It's true, because I mean if everyone was the same, talked the same, acted the same, it was just, life would be boring.
0: Exactly.
1: Yeah.
0: And how does, you know, your background, your journey and everything is influencing your music? So how much of yourself and your background is into music, and how do you all put it together?
1: I think that especially my moving to London was what pushed me really pushed me to write these songs. All of my songs kind of have this thought about refinding yourself. For example, Another Stupid Fight is refinding yourself after a toxic relationship. Smile actually did find yourself, find your inner self, your inner child, your happy self. mask is find yourself after a long time of not being yourself. Mm. I think I've said self quite a few times now.
0: Yes. Did you think that now you have found yourself or you're still in a journey?
1: I think you never actually stop finding yourself because you're always discovering new stuff. Maybe tomorrow I'll find something out that I didn't know before and I'll be like, oh, you know what? I really like that. I'm going to make that part of my personality. Like, you never know. Anything could happen. And also we're really influenced by our surroundings and the people we surround ourselves with. So I think that we're always changing. But I don't think we should push our personality into a certain way. We should just let it be and see where it goes.
0: That's such a, because a lot of things that, you know, the art of becoming, I would say, is really impacted by everything you do, your circumstances, the environment, things that, you know, you go through, things that you find out about yourself. So when you that let this, you know, flourish authentically, it's all part of you. You just have to embrace it because there are different layers. Like you said, sometimes, you know, you wouldn't even know that, oh, actually, I'm good at that. Oh, actually, that's how I react in that situation.
1: Yeah.
0: Sometimes there are like different inputs or new inputs that bring out a new, you know, version of yourself as well.
1: Yeah, right? Of course.
0: So that's the whole part of becoming and growing as well. And I know that obviously you're super young, so we're gonna see a lot of you, a lot of you in different version as well.
1: Yeah, I'm sure that as I'm obviously growing, I'm only 15, so maybe when I'll be 20, I'll dye my hair blonde, and you know, I will just act different maybe.
0: Listen, I posted something about, because obviously last month was my bird month, and I concluded by posting something, which was a recap video with all my pictures through the years.
1: Oh!
0: And I find it so cringe, but at the same time, I love it, because you will see me in 1,000 versions.
1: Yes.
0: So why you say, just remind me of that, because it's true. That's the whole journey, how you change, you know, based on everything that happens. And that's the beauty of
1: so
0: it.
1: So true.
0: Right?
1: Yeah.
0: And how is it reflecting in your music? Because you don't just change, you know, your appearance, your personality.
1: Of course.
0: But it's also the way you write and the things that you want to take out from your song as well.
1: Yeah.
0: How is it different from when you started?
1: So when I started, it was more kind of like, and I was just writing for fun in a way. Mm-hmm. I mean, the first song I wrote, it was actually very deep. Because it was just when COVID started, it was the lockdown. In Italy, the lockdown was actually really heavy. Yes, we weren't allowed to leave the house at all, not even to go to parks. And it was, obviously, I was really young. And I remember being alone, just calling with my friends, my parents, obviously, my brother, kind of got tired of each other after a bit. But that was when I wrote my first song. All of my songs are about what I'm feeling. And as I said before, it's when I try to understand what I'm actually feeling. So in this case, I think it was more about trying to understand what was going on inside me, how I'm changing in a way, and trying to put into words.
0: Yeah, that's impressive, really. Well done. I know that you're busy, super busy already.
1: Yes.
0: You actually have 4 gigs. Just only this week.
1: Yeah.
0: And you're going to have some more throughout the rest of the year.
1: Yes.
0: And then next week, there's going to be more. What you would like to tell me a little bit more in detail what's coming next for you, for the people that want to perhaps meet you in person or they want, you know, to stay connected with you and come and support you. What's coming next?
1: So next up, we've got an event that I'm collaborating with Temple of Art and Music. I'm going to be hosting it. It's going to be at the Temple of Art and Music, and it's called Rising Voices at TAM. And it's an event to promote and for the charity War Child UK, which I think it's such a beautiful cause. If you don't know War Child, they help young children which are in war zones. So maybe they've lost some family, friends, they live in destruction, and they take them somewhere safe, somewhere where they can have an actual future, and they don't need to be surrounded by all this negativity, all the war. And I'm actually really happy to be supporting this, because it's such a beautiful cause, as I said before, to help some young children, little children, to have a future, give them an education, give them a new house, give them a roof. And on the 17th, we're going to be raising money. We're going to help. We're going to have a fundraising. And we're going to have a very nice lineup of young and independent artists. So if you want to come, it's going to be really exciting.
0: Amazing. I love the fact that you're using your talent, you know, to bring up awareness to important causes as well, support that. So putting music together, but also doing something that is impactful and purposeful is something that's very, you know, it's very impressive. And I love the fact that you're doing that with other people
1: Thank
0: as
1: you.
0: Well.
1: Yeah, I think that music can really help people. You know, I feel like voices, they need to be heard. And sometimes by just talking, it's not enough.
0: Yeah, that's true.
1: So I feel like people listen more to music and to people when they're really expressing themselves in through singing or through dancing, acting. So for the 17th, we're going to have someone who's actually going to be drawing all the acts.
0: Mm-hmm.
1: And then we're going to be selling these drawings.
0: Mm-hmm.
1: And it will all go to charity as well. So you can do your donations, you can buy a portrait, you can buy some of my gadgets, some cute little gadgets, or after you've done the donations, there are also going to be some nice little gifts that you can bring with you to remember the evening.
0: Mm. So there's going to be a lot happening, a lot
1: of
0: good ways to give back as well,
1: of course,
0: contribute and support to great causes. So that's amazing, fantastic. How can people get in touch with you or get connected if they want to, you know, keep up or just ask questions?
1: So you can find my email on my Instagram, so you can DM me, TikTok, even Facebook, I think, on my website, www.gemmasquito. If you can't spell my name, it's GEMMASCHITO. It's quite a mouthful for English people. You might want to spell it Shito, but think, yeah. Anyways, you'll get it. I'm sure you'll get it. .com. So you can find all of my information there. You can email me, you can DM me, whatever you want.
0: Awesome. Thank you so much.
1: Thank you.
0: I loved, you know, have a conversation with you. You're very impressive. You're very young, but super talented.
1: Thank you so much.
0: For doing what you're doing. Good luck with everything. And we're just going to listen to your last song, which is Perfection. And thank you also for listening to Listening to Loud every Friday here. Bye.
1: Bye.
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6: England's next World Cup game against Mexico could start 6 hours earlier. The match was scheduled to kick off at 1 a.m. here on Monday, with pubs in England and Wales allowed to open until 5 a.m. It's now understood FIFA is considering shifting it to 7 p.m. on Sunday UK time because of the threat of storms. Football writer Henry Winter says it shouldn't cause too much of a problem.
7: England have their sports scientists, they have their preparation. They won't have seen necessarily an eventuality like this. But this is England. England waited 60 years to try and get closer to a trophy, and a few storms buffeting them on the way. Well, it's nothing they're not used to.
6: Three men have been cleared of murdering a journalist in Londonderry. Lyra McKee was shot in April 2019 as she reported on riots in Derry. A pensioner who falsely claimed her husband stumbled into a kitchen knife has been jailed for at least 12 years for murder. Daryl Berman, who's 72, stabbed her 84-year-old partner at their home in Manchester last March. Andy Burnham is ruling out a general election, but the Prime Minister in waiting has told a Q&A session on Reddit that he wants voting reform in Labour's next manifesto. He's already hinted at wiggle room for tax in the 2024 election commitment. NHS England is going to reward us for walking. It's launching a scheme next year aimed at encouraging us to go for a 30-minute daily stroll. Those who stick to it will be offered incentives and discounts. Personal trainer Lavina Matter says walking has countless benefits.
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6: And Egypt and Australia are heading for extra time in their World Cup last 32 clash. 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That's the latest. I'm Tanya Snuggs.
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0: Hey boy, yo, it's summertime, summertime. The summertime is really, really, really here.
1: It's your boy, Rory, on the ones and twos.
0: Yeah, guys, welcome, welcome, welcome to the show. My name is Rory Lane, and you are on Riverside Radio. Wow.
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0: So yeah, man, it's a scorcher. What a summer we are having. Like it's like back to back, back to back, back to back. I know a lot of you are complaining about the sun. I feel you, I hear you. But for those who really enjoy the sun the way I do, please let us have our moment, because in this country, the UK, it is cold most of the time, and I am absolutely loving it, along with everybody else who is enjoying this lovely weather. You should be out in the park, you should be roller skating, going for walks, having picnics. Man, you should be doing the most at the moment, because it's a great time. It's a great time to be alive. And we're going to continue this hot, sticky theme with Nelly, It's Hot In Here.
4: So hot in here.
0: Yeah, let's go.

0: there, guys. I am back. My name is Rory, and you are on Riverside Radio. Wow. Listen, if you've got any announcements, any shout outs whatsoever, let me see something. I've just got to see something because I haven't played this jingle for a while. So if you've got any shout outs, any announcements, all you have to do is
1: follow me on Instagram. Follow me on Instagram.
0: That's right, guys. Just follow me on Instagram at Rory Alain. R O R Y A double L E Y N E. That is R O R Y A double L E Y N E. So, yeah, just give me a message on there and I will do what I can. So, yeah, lots and lots of things have been happening. Lots and lots. I'm just looking on YouTube Live, and Taylor Swift is getting married in New York, and they are preparing for the rumored wedding. Like, it's being covered live by the BB, maybe I shouldn't say that, not sure, but anyway, it's being covered live by multiple media outlets, and it's the afternoon in New York, and you know, Taylor Swift is a massive mega star, isn't she? And she's getting married, and I think she's getting married in Madison Square Garden, actually. So yeah, we'll keep an eye on that, and if anything develops while we're on the show, I will definitely let you guys know. But bringing it back to the UK, to the southwest of London in particular, we're gonna play Beyonce, Cuff It.

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1: 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Love in South West London.
2: Riverside. Yeah, guys, so here we are. We are 22-21, and we are having a scorcher of a time at the moment on this show. And it's nice and cool, I have to say. Credit where credit is due, because when... Oops, the mic's dropped. Credit where credit is due, because when it's winter time, it can be absolutely freezing in this place. But it's lovely right now because it's really hot outside and it's nice and air conditioned and it's absolutely beautiful. So yeah, like I said, Taylor Swift, she's getting married, and still no action at the moment. Live streaming it on a media. I'm watching it on YouTube. So if anybody's interested in that, I will definitely, you know, if anything happens at the moment, it's just some guests that I do not know who are entering the building. But yeah, anyway, we're going to keep this flowing. And also we're going to do a... Oh, I forgot to say, we're going to be having the intimate half an hour, which is truly my favorite part, where we play lovely slow jams for the last part of the show. And I'm going to give you a back-to-back, which means I'm going to give you half an hour of nothing but wonderful, beautiful tunes. So yeah, get ready for that. But for now, we've got a couple more tracks we're going to play, which is Young Athenine, No Money Boo.

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2: Football's governing body is looking at whether to move the timing of England's next World Cup game back by 6 hours. The threat of thunderstorms means the last 16 match with Mexico could now start at 7 p.m. on Sunday here rather than 1 a.m. on Monday. Pubs in England and Wales had been allowed to open longer. Michael Kill is from the Nighttime Industries Association.
3: The shift to 7 o'clock is going to be beneficial, but there is a lot of communication, a lot of organisation that goes around this, so we're hoping the decision comes quite quickly so that businesses can prepare. Police are also trying to prepare, so this shift is going to have a considerable impact on the way that they resource also.
2: Lyra McKee's family say they'll leave no stone unturned after three men were cleared of her murder in Londonderry. The journalist was shot dead as she reported on riots in Derry in 2019. The man jailed for murdering student Henry Novak in Southampton is seeking to appeal against his conviction and a minimum 21-year sentence. The case sparked protests after footage showed police handcuffing the teenager as he lay dying when his Sikh killer falsely accused him of racial abuse. Andy Burnham's ruled out a general election if he becomes Prime Minister. He's told a Q&A session on Reddit he wants to see voting reform in Labour's next manifesto. There's a buzz swirling around New York City where it's thought Taylor Swift and Travis Kelce are getting married. Ahead of their nuptials, they donated a reported $26 million to various causes, including to food charity City Harvest. Jeffrey Correa says they're thrilled to have received $1 million.
4: One in four school-aged children in New York City don't know where their next meal is coming from, and that's an astounding statistic. You know, the thing that we're very focused on is making sure that we put this donation to very good use to get out across our city.
2: And Egypt are into the World Cup last 16 after a penalty shootout victory over Australia. It finished 1-1 after extra time. That's the latest. I'm Tanya Snuggs.
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3: England's players are waiting to find out if their World Cup game against Mexico will kick off much earlier. Football's governing body's considering the move to 7pm Sunday rather than 1am Monday our time because of predicted storms. Joe Rawson has more from Mexico.
4: We're still waiting for confirmation from FIFA, but it's looking likely the game will be moved. It could actually end up benefiting England with it less humid at midday than in the evening. And Morgan Rogers was asked about a kickoff shift. He said they'd be ready whatever. Also, for fans at home, a 7pm kickoff would mean many more could watch it than at 1am in the morning.
3: Meanwhile, Mo Salah scored in the penalty shootout to send Egypt into the last 16. Their game against Australia finished 1-1 after extra time. The African side won 4-2 on penalties. Elsewhere, Lyra McKee's family say they'll leave no stone unturned after three men were cleared of her murder in Londonderry. The journalist was shot dead as she reported on riots in Derry in 2019. Speaking outside Belfast Crown Court, Lyra's sister Nicola Corner says they'll never stop searching for answers.
5: But we will not go down with this. This is not over. Lyra said, if you're going to go down fighting. And I can tell you right now that every one of my family will. Because we do this for Lyra. She deserves justice.
3: A pensioner who falsely claimed her husband stumbled into a kitchen knife has been jailed for at least 12 years for murder. Daryl Berman stabbed her 84-year-old partner at their home in Manchester last March. Preparations are underway in New York for the celebrity wedding of the year. More than 1,000 people are rumoured to be swirling around Madison Square Garden as Taylor Swift and Travis Kelce tie the knot. And Novak Djokovic has equaled Roger Federer's number of Wimbledon wins. It stands at 105. That's the latest. I'm Faye De Silva.
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2: Right, some breaking news. It's been confirmed England's next World Cup game against Mexico will kick off at 1 a.m. as planned on Monday. Pubs in England and Wales will be allowed to open until 5 a.m. FIFA had been considering moving the match forward by 6 hours to 7 p.m. on Sunday UK time because of the threat of storms. Football writer Henry Winter says it shouldn't cause too much of a problem.
3: England have their sports scientists. They have their preparation. They won't have seen necessarily an eventuality like this, but this is England. England waited 60 years for to try and get closer to a trophy, and a few storms buffeting them on the way, well, it's nothing they're not used to.
2: Three men have been cleared of murdering a journalist in Londonderry. Lira McKee was shot in April 2019, as he reported on riots in Derry. A man jailed for murdering student Henry Novak in Southampton is seeking to appeal against his conviction and 21-year minimum prison sentence. The case sparked protests after footage showed police handcuffing the teenager when Vikram Digwa falsely accused him of racial abuse. Andy Burnham says he won't call a general election if he becomes Prime Minister. The Labour leadership hopeful has been taking part in a Q&A session on Reddit. NHS England is going to reward us for walking. It's launching a scheme next year aimed at encouraging us to go for a 30-minute daily stroll. Those who stick to it will be offered incentives. Personal trainer Lavina Mehta says walking has countless benefits.
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2: And Egypt are into the World Cup last 16 after a penalty shootout victory over Australia. It finished 1-1 after extra time. That's the latest. I'm Fade of Silver. Love in Southwest
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